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9: Chance of thunderstorms tonight, otherwise partly cloudy skies. Lows dip down to about 57, winds out of the north around 5 miles per hour. Daytime highs approaching 76 tomorrow, mainly clear skies. Lows around 54 tomorrow night, mainly clear skies. And that's your forecast. I'm weatherology meteorologist Paul Frombly. Get the latest weather updates online at minnesotadailyweather.com. Currently 75.

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6: 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Lane Riggs sees the checkered flag.
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9: Chance of thunderstorms tonight, otherwise partly cloudy skies. Lows dip down to about 57, winds out of the north, around 5 miles per hour. Daytime highs approaching 76, tomorrow, mainly clear skies. Lows around 54, tomorrow night, mainly clear skies. And that's your forecast. I'm weatherology meteorologist Paul Trombley. Get the latest weather updates online at minnesotadailyweather.com. Currently 75.

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10: Slight chance for scattered thunderstorms. Tonight, otherwise partly cloudy skies. Lows level off around 57. Winds out of the northeast, around 5 miles per hour. Mainly clear skies tomorrow. High temperatures reach up to 76. Mainly clear skies tomorrow night, 54. And that's your forecast. I'm weatherology meteorologist Paul Frombly. Get the latest weather updates online at MinnesotaDailyWeather.com. Currently, 73.
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9: Slight chance for scattered thunderstorms. Tonight, otherwise partly cloudy skies. Lows level off around 57. Winds out of the northeast, around 5 miles per hour. Mainly clear skies tomorrow. High temperatures reach up to 76. Mainly clear skies tomorrow night, 54. And that's your forecast. I'm weatherology meteorologist Paul Frombly. Get the latest weather updates online at MinnesotaDailyWeather.com. Currently, 73.

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10: Slight chance for scattered thunderstorms. Tonight, otherwise partly cloudy skies. Lows level off around 57. Winds out of the northeast, around 5 miles per hour. Mainly clear skies tomorrow. High temperatures reach up to 76. Mainly clear skies tomorrow night, 54. And that's your forecast. I'm weatherology meteorologist Paul Frombly. Get the latest weather updates online at MinnesotaDailyWeather.com. Right now, 71.
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11: Slight chance for scattered thunderstorms. Tonight, otherwise partly cloudy skies. Lows level off around 57. Winds out of the northeast, around 5 miles per hour. Mainly clear skies tomorrow. High temperatures reach up to 76. Mainly clear skies tomorrow night, 54. And that's your forecast. I'm weatherology meteorologist Paul Frombly. Get the latest weather updates online at MinnesotaDailyWeather.com. 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
12: Lows level off around 57 tonight under partly cloudy skies with a chance for scattered thunderstorms. Winds out of the northeast around 5 miles per hour. High temperatures reach up to 76. Tomorrow, mainly clear skies. Tomorrow night, lows level off around 54. And that's your forecast. I'm weatherology meteorologist Paul Frombly. Get the latest weather updates online at MinnesotaDailyWeather.com. 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
10: Lows level off around 57 tonight under partly cloudy skies with a chance for scattered thunderstorms. Winds out of the northeast around 5 miles per hour. High temperatures reach up to 76. Tomorrow, mainly clear skies. Tomorrow night, lows level off around 54. And that's your forecast. I'm weatherology meteorologist Paul Frombly. Get the latest weather updates online at MinnesotaDailyWeather.com. Currently 68.

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11: Chance for scattered thunderstorms tonight. Otherwise, mainly cloudy skies expected. Lows dip down to about 57. Winds out of the northeast, around 5 miles per hour. Daytime highs approaching 76. Tomorrow, lots of sunshine. Lows dip down to about 54. Tomorrow night, mainly clear. And that's your forecast. I'm weatherology meteorologist Paul Frombly. Get the latest weather updates online at MinnesotaDailyWeather.com. Currently, 67.

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9: Chance for scattered thunderstorms tonight. Otherwise, mainly cloudy skies expected. Lows dip down to about 57. Winds out of the northeast, around 5 miles per hour. Daytime highs approaching 76. Tomorrow, lots of sunshine. Lows dip down to about 54. Tomorrow night, mainly clear. And that's your forecast. I'm weatherology meteorologist Paul Trombley. Get the latest weather updates online at MinnesotaDailyWeather.com. Currently, 67.

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6: Welcome to show number 1675 of After Midnight. Y'all, I'm Granger Smith, your host. I've got some good news to read for you coming up, so hang tight for that. I've also got some Nashville news, and Hudson has got those written down to read for you. Stories about your favorite stars in Nashville. I'm also here to tell you the day of rest is upon us. Happy Sunday, everybody. It's After Midnight. Hour number one starts right now.

0: All right, here's a good news story. A Texas cosmetology student relied on her first aid training to help a wounded cashier after an armed robbery. Sounds like something out of the Spider-Man episode.
1: Maybe it is. It could be the beginning of the new Spider-Man movie.
0: So her name is Scarlett. She had a friend that found 21-year-old employee injured behind the counter of a Midland vape shop.
1: Okay.
0: Now it really is Spider-Man. While her friend called 911, Scarlett used her shirt as a compress and applied pressure to the man's head wound. The cashier was taken to the hospital, and Scarlett says that she is grateful that she happened to be there when someone needed help, just like Spider-Man would say.
1: Maybe Spider-Woman.
0: Or maybe Batman. That's a good story.
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8: Slight chance for scattered thunderstorms. Overnight, otherwise partly cloudy skies. Lows level off around 57. Winds out of the northeast, around 5 miles per hour. Daytime highs approaching 76. Sunday, mainly sunny skies. Lows dip down to about 54. Sunday night, mainly clear skies. That's your forecast. I'm weatherology meteorologist Paul Trombley. Get the latest weather updates online at MinnesotaDailyWeather.com.
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0: Hey, Granger here. Just had a chance to sit down with Joshua Broom on my podcast. You heard of this guy? Crazy story. Former porn star and then turned his life around.
1: Not growing up in a home where, you know, there was a mom and dad. My grandmother and grandfather even, they slept in separate rooms. And it's like, I didn't have a visible representation of what intimacy was or looked like. And, you know, as Romans 12 talks about, it's like either being conformed by the world or transformed by the renewing of your mind. And for me, the thought of what intimacy was or looked like was shown to me in the pages of a magazine when I was 13. Mm-hmm. And that the feelings and the emotions that were tied to that was like, man, if I replicate what I see, maybe I'll feel what I don't.
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The After Midnight Instagram looks much different than it did just a few weeks ago, but it's more than just the look. 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

0: Hey, Granger, this is Don Moore, first-time caller. Listen to you quite a bit. Enjoy your show. It's good and wholesome. Keep it up. Take care.
1: Thank you, Don. I appreciate that, buddy. Appreciate you calling.

0: Okay, we have Ann Hudson in here with Nashville News, bringing us stories about our favorite stars out there in Music City. What you got, Ann?
1: Yeah, did you see Zac Brown Band pulled off what they're calling the biggest giveaway in a live entertainment history? I'll tell you about that coming up in your Nashville News next.

0: 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It's Ann Hudson.
1: All right, so Zac Brown Band surprised everyone at their show at Fenway Park with a free cruise.
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3: 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I'm buying every single person here a cruise for two people on the boat. This is the biggest giveaway in history, ladies and gentlemen. Thanks so much to Margaritaville. Let's see y'all. Please, some love for them.
1: Nice. That's like 37,000 people in the crowd there. That's like, what, so, $40 million somebody was estimating?
4: Yeah, I was going to ask, what's the value of that? You're saying $40
1: million? $40 million, 37,000 people going on a cruise. It says Zac Brown Band Margaritaville cruise, I think, that their launch. I don't know. But sounds amazing. Or at least it's a genius way to promote it. Look, we're talking
4: probably
1: about
4: a little
1: it.
4: Bit of both. That's a good thing. Yeah. That's great.
1: Yeah.
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17: Country weather. slight chance for scattered thunderstorms. Overnight, otherwise partly cloudy skies. Lows level off around 57. Winds out of the northeast, around 5 miles per hour. Daytime highs approaching 76. Sunday, mainly sunny skies. Lows dip down to about 54. Sunday night, mainly clear skies. That's your forecast. I'm weatherology meteorologist Paul Trombley. Get the latest weather updates online at MinnesotaDailyWeather.com. Currently 67.

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6: Welcome to Sunday, everybody. It's Granger Smith. I'm your host. I'm so glad to be with you. I've got a whole bunch of good country music to play for you this hour number two. I've also got this question. What is your hometown famous for? Think about that and call me, 866-607-8383. Followed by Earl Dibbles Jr., the country boy with a dumb criminal story. And all this here mingled with a bunch of good country music. Keep it right here. It's After Midnight.

0: Thanks for staying up. This is After Midnight with Granger Smith.
1: What is your hometown famous for? That's what we've been asking. And it could be who your town is famous for. It could be an event in history. It could be a really cool building. I don't know. I mean, you know, yesterday was the St. Louis Arch. So
2: yeah,
1: that's something.
2: That's definitely famous. Recognizable, I should say.
1: Yeah. So how about you guys? 866-607-8383.
3: Granger Smith, good morning. This is Connie from Butler, Pennsylvania. Can you guess what we're most known for? Well, two things now. One, we are the birthplace of the Jeep, the beautiful little versatile Jeep. And the second thing, unfortunately, at our farm show, there was an assassination attempt on our presidential candidate, Donald Trump.
1: Yeah. Yeah, instantly we think of the assassination. I would rather think of the Jeep, to be honest.
2: Yeah, no kidding, right?
1: I didn't know that. Butler, PA.
2: I wonder why in Butler, PA for the Jeep.
1: I have no idea. I've heard of it.
2: I thought it would be Colorado or something like that. Montana.
1: That's a good point. 866-607-8383.
4: Hey, Granger. I live in Fort Oglethorpe, Georgia, and we are famous for Lauren Elena and Kane Brown. My daughter actually went to school with both of them, and super good kids. Anyway, thanks for all you do.
1: Yeah, both are good friends of mine. But I didn't know that was the name of their town. Did you know
2: that? I didn't know that either. Must be something in the water, though. Both I know some great singers.
1: Yeah, they're fun people.
2: Yeah.
1: And so glad, so happy for that they're still friends and that they're still seeing success, both of them. Yeah. 866-607-8383.
0: You got something you want to say on our topic tonight? We want to hear from you. 866-607-8383. Come be a part of the conversation on After Midnight with Granger Smith.
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9: Chance for scattered thunderstorms overnight. Otherwise, mainly cloudy skies expected. Lows dip down to about 57. Winds out of the northeast, around 5 miles per hour. Sunshine mixed with clouds at times. Sunday, daytime highs approaching 77. Lows dip down to about 52 Sunday night. And that's your forecast. I'm weatherology meteorologist Paul Frombly. Get the latest weather updates online at MinnesotaDailyWeather.com. Right now, it's 62 degrees.

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1: Sometimes we think when the wind blows outside that it's a bad thing. Oh man, it's windy today. Hey, I like it when it's a windy day. It's stirring things. It's knocking those dead branches way at the top of the tree. It's knocking that stuff out. It's cleaning things up a little bit. All that dust on the sidewalk, it's blowing it off. It's cleaning it up a little bit. It's good to have a stirring in your life. I think you're going through a stirring season, and I would lean into it and not run away from it.
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If you want to celebrate divorce, well, do it with some celebratory shots, but not from your pistol. Earl is going to share this true dumb story that actually went down coming up next.

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1: I'm Earl Dibbles Jr. I'm a country boy. I'm an honest boy, too, and crime don't pay. I got a story to prove it. A man in Nashville, Tennessee is facing over a dozen charges after officers responded to the shots fired shortly before 6 a.m. on April the 1st. When they arrived, they found old Craig Jose Miller, 26 years old, and another guy sitting on the corner denying that they heard no shots. However, a witness told the cops he'd seen Miller waving a firearm around and shooting off two or three rounds in different locations. Miller later admitted, yeah, he fired 8 celebrity rounds after regaining his freedom from his wife. Now, he faces charges of aggravated assault with a deadly weapon and theft of a firearm. Oh, yeah, and also being dumb.
0: Thanks for staying up with us here on After Midnight with Granger Smith.
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8: Chance for scattered thunderstorms overnight. Otherwise, mainly cloudy skies expected. Lows dip down to about 57. Winds out of the northeast, around 5 miles per hour. Sunshine mixed with clouds at times. Sunday, daytime highs approaching 77. Lows dip down to about 52 Sunday night. And that's your forecast. I'm weatherology meteorologist Paul Frobley. Get the latest weather updates online at MinnesotaDailyWeather.com. Right now, it's 62 degrees.

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1: 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But if they're not being a good father, then you go, well, you don't really want to then. And so when you say, I really want this, Granger, I really

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5: Hey, thanks for starting your Sunday here with me on After Midnight, y'all. I'm Granger Smith, your host. I've got some things that went down on this day in history I want to talk about coming up, plus some Nashville news with Ann Hudson. Those are recent stories from your favorite stars out there in Nashville. Hang tight for all of this early on a Sunday, late on a Saturday. We are After Midnight.

Are y'all ready to look over some history from today? We got a brand new president back in 1945. We'll talk about that in two songs, plus some other things that went down on this day in history.

0: loves talking about history, and he's even got the diploma to prove it. 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
1: On this day, August the 9th, 1898, Rudolf Diesel of Germany obtained a patent for his internal combustion engine, later known as the diesel engine. 1930, animated character Betty Boop debuted in Max Fleischer's cartoon Dizzy Dishes. 1945, U.S. dropped the second atomic bomb on Nagasaki, Japan, destroying part of the city and wreaking unimaginable havoc. 1974, Richard Nixon resigned as President of the United States, and Vice President Gerald Ford swears the oath of office to take his place as the 38th U.S. President. Some famous birthdays include actress Anna Kendrick, WWE star Alexa Bliss, actress Gillian Anderson, NFL star and football coach Deion Sanders, and actor Sam Elliott. Those are just a few things that went down on this day in history.
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12: Chance for scattered thunderstorms overnight. Otherwise, mainly cloudy skies expected. Lows dip down to about 57. Winds out of the northeast, around 5 miles per hour. Sunshine mixed with clouds at times. Sunday, daytime highs approaching 77. Lows dip down to about 52 Sunday night. And that's your forecast. I'm weatherology meteorologist Paul Frombly. Get the latest weather updates online at MinnesotaDailyWeather.com. Right now, it's 64 degrees.

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1: You thought you could buy your way out of it. You thought you could experience your way out of it. 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Joy comes from a different place. It's different than happiness. Joy comes from peace and relationship with our Lord and Savior, Jesus Christ. He shares a love overflowing with joy that he has with the Father, and he shares it out of abundance with an undeserving creature like me.
0: 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Staying up? Then crank it up. You're locked in to After Midnight with Granger Smith.

Hey, thank you for starting your Sunday here with me on After Midnight. What woke you up so early this morning? Call me up and share. My number's 866-607-8383.

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1: Thank you, Mary. I appreciate you, ma'am.

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Jump in on the conversation, too. We're talking country, life, faith, and the road ahead. 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

0: No.
1: Okay, we have Ann Hudson in the studio with stories about her favorite stars out there in Nashville. What you got to update us with?
2: Yeah. Well, if you're planning to see Jelly Roll live, that's on your bucket list. You may have to wait a while. He's taking a big break. I got the break coming up. Nashville is next.

0: news from Nashville's Music Row. It's Ann Hudson.
1: So Jelly Roll is saying that he is ready to step away from touring for a long while. During a recent show at Salt Lake City, he told the crowd that after his final tour stop in Colorado Springs, that it's going to be a year, maybe even more likely two, before fans see him perform live again. He said he just kind of wants to take some time to himself after his divorce from Bunny XO. And I mean, really, I'm just seeing stuff every other day online. People trying to pull up his past, pull up present things that are going on with him. So I don't think it's a terrible idea to take a pause for him right now.
2: Very difficult thing for him to live his private life in public, as it would be for anybody.
3: Yeah.
2: And yes, I also agree with you that time will do well for him. I wonder, when I hear that kind of story, I wonder if that was planned, if there was a publicist involved, or if the record label right now is going, oh no, what's he saying?
1: I know.
2: But either way, I don't blame him. I think it's the right move to step away for a bit.
1: Yep. Give everyone a minute.
2: Yeah.
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1: Ann with an E.
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14: Chance for scattered thunderstorms overnight. Otherwise, mainly cloudy skies expected. Lows dip down to about 57. Winds out of the northeast, around 5 miles per hour. Sunshine mixed with clouds at times. Sunday, daytime highs approaching 77. Lows dip down to about 52 Sunday night. And that's your forecast. I'm weatherology meteorologist Paul Frombly. Get the latest weather updates online at minnesotadailyweather.com. Right now, it's 64 degrees.

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6: 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It's After Midnight. I'm your host, Granger Smith. So much good country music to play for you this hour number four. And this question, what did you do as a kid that you got away with? Think about that story. I'm kicking it around right now. I want to put you on the air so we can have this conversation. 866-607-8383. I've also got Earl Dibbles Jr., the country boy with a dumb criminal story. And if that's not enough, oh man, you should see this list of country music I'm about to play for you. It's After Midnight, hour number four starts right now. Happy Sunday.

0: Thanks for staying up. This is After Midnight with Granger Smith.
1: We've been asking this question. What is something you did as a kid that you got away with? And I've got my producer, the Ant-Man, sitting with me. As we've said, this is becoming a bit of a confession with people. People call in and go, okay, no one knows this, but here, I'm going to tell you the story. I wonder if we have some more of those today.
2: Did you ever think of one? You did a few. You had a few, but you always got caught.
1: I typically got caught. The pranks on vehicles is something we did do. I will say that there was one time, and I thought of this during, you know, when we listened to a caller on the show. There was a time when I was probably about 15, I would say 14 or 15, and a friend of mine had a Jetta, Volkswagen Jetta, that his mom drove. And we spent the night, and in the middle of the night, we got up and took that Jetta. And we went about 50 miles. I mean, we went pretty far. And we didn't have
2: 100 miles, 50 there and back.
1: It was a long way. We didn't have any reason to do that. We just
2: because.
1: And we put the windows down and we just felt the freedom, you know, driving a Jetta in the middle of the night. We did nothing with it.
2: Momentary freedom. You knew you had to bring it back.
1: Yeah. So nobody knew that. We never got caught. 866-607-8383. What about y'all?
3: We were about 14, me and my buddy. I was at my buddy's house, and we were bored. It was winter. So there was a lot of snow, and he lived at a four-way intersection. So we cut the neighbor's tree down and blocked the road and watched people fly up to it and slam on their brakes because we were up in his tree watching, laughing our asses off. Never got caught for that one.
1: Okay. How old is your daughter, Grace?
2: She's 12.
1: I have a 12-year-old son. I have not seen my son do these car pranks. Have you seen Grace do
2: No, not at all.
1: Is that just a thing of our era?
2: Yeah. When you don't have video games, you do pranks like this. Yeah, car pranks. That's right.
1: Because we had so many of those car pranks.
2: Yeah, you did. And did you ever do that?
1: No, I never
2: cut a tree down.
1: No, we live in Texas. We don't have trees that are worthy of cutting down. Yeah. That would actually block the road.
2: We cut down a cedar bush and threw it in the middle of the road.
1: We have big bushes.
2: That's
1: here.
2: Right.
1: 866-607-8383.
4: Hey, Granger. I don't know if I got away with it. It was just that I had four older sisters when I was a little kid, and I was the first boy. So I got to stay up and watch Cincinnati Reds, or I got to stay up and watch the Bengals play on the TV, and the girls had to go home. They used to get so mad, but I always thought it was a privilege because I was the first boy.
2: So you got away with everything.
1: Got away with everything. I only had brothers, so our parents had eyes like hawks. Watching us.
2: Of course they did, yeah.
1: 866-607-8383.
0: You can be a part of the show tonight by jumping in on this conversation. Just call up at 866-607-8383. 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
13: Chance for scattered thunderstorms overnight. Otherwise, mainly cloudy skies expected. Lows level off around 57. Winds out of the northeast around 5 miles per hour. Sunshine mixed with clouds at times. Sunday, daytime highs approaching 77. Partly cloudy skies, Sunday night 52. And that's your forecast. I'm weatherology meteorologist Paul Frombly. Get the latest weather updates online at MinnesotaDailyWeather.com. Right now, 62.

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0: 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Fueling that late shift with country music and conversation. This is After Midnight with Granger Smith.

It may still be Saturday night where you are. I thank you for being here. Where are you listening right now? My number is 866-607-8383.

0: Hey, Granger, it's Amy from Colorado Springs, Colorado. I'm on my way to work this morning as a nurse. I have a busy 12-hour shift ahead of me. Hope everyone has a great day. Thank you for everything you do.
1: You got a busy life, Amy, but it's a worthwhile one. Thank you for calling.

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Well, police tracked one down with this next dumb criminal. Earl's going to be here soon to tell us what happened.

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1: I'm Earl Dibbles Jr. I'm a country boy. I'm an honest boy, too, and crime don't pay. I got a story to prove it. While arresting a man in Benton County, Oregon, police were able to retrieve a stolen home. Officers were in the process of arresting Bo Dale Monroe on 500 related charges when they spotted the house on this property. The sheriff confirmed it was the same house, a 1979 Corsair trailer coach that had been converted into a two-story tiny home that had been reported missing all the way back there in January. Monroe was ultimately charged with two failure to appear warrants, violation of a restraining order, aggravated theft, and the unlawful use of a vehicle and theft. Pretty sure he's got a new home now that he didn't have to steal. It's behind bars. Dumb.
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6: Chance for scattered thunderstorms overnight. Otherwise, mainly cloudy skies expected. Lows level off around 57. Winds out of the northeast around 5 miles per hour. Sunshine mixed with clouds at times. Sunday, daytime highs approaching 77. Partly cloudy skies, Sunday night 52. And that's your forecast. I'm weatherology meteorologist Paul Trombley. Get the latest weather updates online at MinnesotaDailyWeather.com. 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
1: Crank it up.
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5: Sunday early risers, welcome to After Midnight with me, Granger Smith, your host. I've got some good news I want to read for y'all, besides the fact that it's Sunday. Plus some Nashville news with Ann Hudson, stories about your favorite stars out there in Nashville. Hang tight for all of this coming up. We are After Midnight.

0: All right, here's a good news story. A Texas cosmetology student relied on her first aid training to help a wounded cashier after an armed robbery. Sounds like something out of the Spider-Man episode.
1: Maybe it is. It could be the beginning of the new Spider-Man movie.
0: So her name is Scarlett. She had a friend that found 21-year-old employee injured behind the counter of a Midland vape shop.
1: Okay.
0: Now it really is Spider-Man. While her friend called 911, Scarlett used her shirt as a compress and applied pressure to the man's head wound. The cashier was taken to the hospital, and Scarlett says that she is grateful that she happened to be there when someone needed help, just like Spider-Man would say.
1: Yeah, she's maybe Spider-Woman.
0: Or maybe Batman. That's a good story.
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13: Lows level off around 57 overnight under partly cloudy skies. Winds out of the east around 5 miles per hour. Sunshine mixed with clouds at times again. Sunday, daytime highs approaching 77. Lows level off around 52. Sunday night, partly cloudy. And that's your forecast. I'm weatherology meteorologist Paul Frombly. Get the latest weather updates online at MinnesotaDailyWeather.com. Right now, 59.

0: Hey, it's Granger here. One of the coolest guys I know, and you may know him too, Kanan Smith. I had the chance to catch up with Kanan on the Granger Smith podcast.
1: And even the record deal I ended up signing with the boys, that got canned when they called it quits as a duo. 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And that was another like rug pulled moment that I needed to get me to here for this album that I just put out to even to have happened. You know, it wouldn't have happened had I, you know, and I was actually halfway down the road cutting a second album with them and some of the same songs that are on this album were already underway, but we re-recorded them, obviously.
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0: Hey, Granger, my name is Cody. I'm calling from Tulsa, Oklahoma. Just calling to see how you are doing. Hope you're having a great night. Have a good one.
1: Appreciate you, Cody. Thank you for calling, brother.

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0: Okay, we have Ann Hudson in here with Nashville News, bringing us stories about our favorite stars out there in Music City. What you got, Ann?
1: Yeah, did you see Zac Brown Band pulled off what they're calling the biggest giveaway in a live entertainment history? I'll tell you about that coming up in your Nashville News next.

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3: 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I'm buying every single person here a cruise for two people on the boat. This is the biggest giveaway in history, ladies and gentlemen. Thanks so much to Margaritaville. Let's see y'all. Please, some love for them.
1: Nice. That's like 37,000 people in the crowd there. That's like, what, $40 million somebody was estimating?
4: Yeah, I was going to ask, what's the value of that? You're saying $40
1: million? $40 million. 37,000 people going on a cruise. It's his Zac Brown Band Margaritaville cruise, I think, that their launch. I don't know. But sounds amazing. Or at least it's a genius way to promote it. Look, we're talking
4: probably
1: about
4: a little
1: it.
4: Bit of both. That's a good thing. Yeah. That's great.
1: Yeah.
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15: Lows level off around 57 overnight under partly cloudy skies. Winds out of the east around 5 miles per hour. Sunshine mixed with clouds at times again. Sunday, daytime highs approaching 77. Lows level off around 52. Sunday night, partly cloudy. And that's your forecast. I'm weatherology meteorologist Paul Frombly. Get the latest weather updates online at MinnesotaDailyWeather.com. 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

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We're hanging out on Facebook, too. 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All night long with a soundtrack that you didn't even know you needed. This is After Midnight with Granger Smith.

Oh, thank you so much for sharing your day of rest, at least a little part of it, this Sunday here with me on After Midnight, y'all. Before you take off and get this day started, let me remind you, God is great and He's worthy of our praise. I'm Granger Smith, coming to y'all from home this morning in Central Texas. 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
6: Coming into the home stretch, one final hour of Sunday's After Midnight starts right now. Welcome. I'm Granger Smith, your host. There are things that went down on this day in history I want to talk about coming up. Plus some Nashville news, recent things that have gone down in Nashville that Ann Hudson is going to catch you up with. All of this on this final hour. Thanks for being here.

Are y'all ready to look over some history from today? We got a brand new president back in 1945. We'll talk about that in two songs, plus some other things that went down on this day in history.

0: loves talking about history, and he's even got the diploma to prove it. 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
1: On this day, August the 9th, 1898, Rudolf Diesel of Germany obtained a patent for his internal combustion engine, later known as the diesel engine. 1930, animated character Betty Boop debuted in Max Fleischer's cartoon Dizzy Dishes. 1945, U.S. dropped the second atomic bomb on Nagasaki, Japan, destroying part of the city and wreaking unimaginable havoc. 1974, Richard Nixon resigned as President of the United States, and Vice President Gerald Ford swears the oath of office to take his place as the 38th U.S. President. Some famous birthdays include actress Anna Kendrick, WWE star Alexa Bliss, actress Gillian Anderson, NFL star and football coach Deion Sanders, and actor Sam Elliott. Those are just a few things that went down on this day in history.
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8: Sunshine mixed with clouds at times today, with daytime highs approaching 77. Northerly winds 5 to 10 miles per hour. Partly cloudy skies again tonight. Lows dip down to about 52. a blend of clouds and sun. Tomorrow, chance for showers, high of 78. That's your forecast. I'm weatherology meteorologist Paul Frombly. Get the latest weather updates online at minnesotadailyweather.com. Currently 59.

I love it when you're part of the show. Questions, comments, conversations, anything you'd like to start. Well, call me up at 866-607-8383.

0: Yeah, we just wanted to say we're out here on the middle of Lake Murray fishing for striper. Have a great night.
1: I am so jealous of you fishing right now, but I appreciate you calling.

0: It's time for some country thoughts with Earl Dibbles Jr.
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0: Okay, we have Ann Hudson in the studio with stories about her favorite stars out there in Nashville. What you got to update us with?
1: Well, if you're planning to see Jelly Roll live, that's on your bucket list. You may have to wait a while. He's taking a big break. I got the break coming up. Nashville is next. She's more than just a pretty

0: Nashville's Music Row. It's Ann Hudson.
1: So Jelly Roll is saying that he is ready to step away from touring for a long while. During a recent show at Salt Lake City, he told the crowd that after his final tour stop in Colorado Springs, that it's going to be a year, maybe even more likely two, before fans see him perform live again. He said he just kind of wants to take some time to himself after his divorce from Bunny XO. And I mean, really, I'm just seeing stuff every other day online. People trying to pull up his past, pull up present things that are going on with him. So I don't think it's a terrible idea to take a pause for him right now.
2: Very difficult thing for him to live his private life in public, as yes. It would be for anybody.
3: Yeah.
2: And yes, I also agree with you that time will do well for him. I wonder, when I hear that kind of story, I wonder if that was planned, if there was a publicist involved, or if the record label right now is going, oh no, what's he saying?
1: I know.
2: But either way, I don't blame him. I think it's the right move to step away for a bit.
1: Yep. Give everyone a minute.
2: Yeah.
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1: Ann with an E.
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3: Sunshine mixed with clouds at times today, with daytime highs approaching 77. Northerly winds 5 to 10 miles per hour. Partly cloudy skies again tonight. Lows dip down to about 52. A blend of clouds and sun tomorrow. Chance for showers, high of 78. That's your forecast. I'm weatherology meteorologist Paul Trombley. Get the latest weather updates online at MinnesotaDailyWeather.com. 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
1: I'm a firm believer that you could always tell how badly someone wants something by the result of that thing in their life. 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And so when you say, I really want this, Granger, I really want to change my life, then you turn around and say, but it's just hard with my schedule. Then you don't want this new life bad enough.
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0: News. I'm Paul Stevens. Iran issuing a list of demands it says the U.S. must comply with or the Strait of Hormuz will stay closed.
1: The council issued a statement saying the U.S. must never threaten Iran again and must permanently end the war. The council also said the U.S. must lift the naval blockade of Iranian ports and withdraw its military from the area.
0: And that's Fox's Jill Nadeau. The U.S. Senate now in a five-week recess without passing the controversial Save America Act requiring a photo ID to vote in national elections. Kansas Republican Senator Roger Marshall on Fox's Big Weekend Show.
2: In a world where there's lots of uncertainty, we took a few things off the table, and I'm so glad we got every Democrat on record that they voted against voter ID. 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Of course, we know we have more work to do.
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12: Sunshine mixed with clouds at times today, with daytime highs approaching 77. Northerly winds 5 to 10 miles per hour. Partly cloudy skies again tonight. Lows dip down to about 52. A blend of clouds, highs approaching 78 tomorrow. Cloudy skies with a few peaks of sun. And that's your forecast. I'm weatherology meteorologist Paul Frombly. Get the latest weather updates online at MinnesotaDailyWeather.com. Currently, it's 59 degrees.

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0: 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So give it a little thought and send that off as soon as you can. 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
9: Sunshine mixed with clouds at times today, with daytime highs approaching 77. Winds out of the north, 5 to 10 miles per hour. Partly cloudy skies again tonight. Lows level off around 52. Daytime highs approaching 78 tomorrow. Cloudy skies with a few peaks of sun. And that's your forecast. I'm weatherology meteorologist Paul Trombley. Get the latest weather updates online at MinnesotaDailyWeather.com. Currently, it's 59 degrees.

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5: Sunshine mixed with clouds at times today, with daytime highs approaching 77. Winds out of the north, 5 to 10 miles per hour. Partly cloudy skies again tonight. Lows level off around 52. Daytime highs approaching 78 tomorrow. Cloudy skies with a few peaks of sun. And that's your forecast. I'm weatherology meteorologist Paul Trombley. Get the latest weather updates online at MinnesotaDailyWeather.com. Currently, it's 59 degrees.

0: Jack Callahan. Iran has issued a list of demands with which it says the U.S. must comply or the Strait of Hormuz will remain closed.
1: The council issued a statement saying the U.S. must never threaten Iran again and must permanently end the war. The council also said the U.S. must lift the naval blockade of Iranian ports and withdraw its military from the area.
0: Fox's Jill Nato. The Senate has begun its five-week recess without passing the controversial Save America Act that would require a photo ID to vote in national elections. Kansas Republican Senator Roger Marshall on Fox.
2: In a world where there's lots of uncertainty, we took a few things off the table, and I'm so glad we got every Democrat on record that they voted against voter ID. So it's a start. Of course, we know we have more work to do.
0: The Senate in recess until September 14th. 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

0: sunshine mixed with clouds at times
1: today,
0: with daytime highs approaching 77. Winds out of the north, 5 to 10 miles per hour. Partly cloudy skies again tonight. Lows level off around 52. Daytime highs approaching 70.
2: Slight chance for storms Tuesday. Slight chance of rain showers on Wednesday. And that's your forecast. I'm weatherology meteorologist Kara Foster. Get the latest weather updates online at minnesotadailyweather.com. Currently 55.

0: It's 2010. Lady Gaga wore a dress made entirely of raw meat to the MTV Video Music Awards.
1: The moral and ethical and political implication of that outfit was far beyond what most people think, which is ew.
0: Sandra Bullock also made headlines by accepting her Golden Raspberry Award for Worst Actress in Person for All About Steve, only to win the Academy Award for Best Actress the following night for The Blind Side.
2: You know what? It probably means more that both of them happened at the same time because it's the great equalizer. You know, nothing ever lets me get too full of myself.
0: And these were the 20 biggest songs this week in country music.
3: Start your
4: And here we go, once again, strapped in the musical Wayback Machine that is Kyle Petty's Backed In Again Country Countdown, alongside the NASCAR legend, we're Charlie and Debbie. All right, the VMAs, the Met Gala. Look, you've been to a lot of these formal affairs. Have you ever been to an event that you looked around and either said to yourself or out loud, what the heck are they wearing?
5: Yeah, lots of events. Not just, you know, we've all seen photos of there was some movie star that wore a duck across her, like it was.
4: It was Bjork.
5: Dress.
4: She was a duck. Yeah,
5: dress and some of that stuff. And one of them wore meat.
4: Who was that?
2: Yeah, Lady Gaga.
5: Lady Gaga wore meat. Yeah. So you're looking at that. It's like, and I always want to say, I just want to walk up to them and say, and give them a copy of The Emperor's New Clothes. You know what I mean? You know he's naked. You know, there's no clothes on. Somebody needs to speak up and go ahead and say it. Somebody should have told you before you came out of the house. And, you know, every time I see people, whether it's at a NASCAR event I'm gone to or a big party or something, I make another commitment to someday run for president. And my campaign is going to be, I'm going to put a mirror in every house. A mirror in every house so people can see how stupid they look when they walk out the front door.
6: I think you could win on that. Well, I promise no one in this room is wearing meat right now as we begin our look back at the top 20 from this week in 2010. To start, David Nail told The Tennessean, I just knew that this was that song that I had been searching for. Being from a small town in southeast Missouri, all the imagery in the song was something that I could really relate to. Peaking this week at 20, here's Turning Home on Kyle Petty's Back Then Again Country Countdown with Charlie and Debbie.

0: spending another week in 19 this week in 2010 and on its way to a top five finish. That's Rodney Atkins and Farmer's Daughter on Kyle Petty's Back Then Again Country Countdown.
1: Charlie had the TV on over the weekend, and there was a replay of the end of the 1979 Daytona 500. As your dad was crossing the finish line, the announcer was describing how he spent much of 1978, quote-unquote, battered and in pain. At some point, all athletes play in pain. When was a time you looked at a driver climbing into the car and said, man, I can't believe he's able to do this?
2: I will say this, and this is, I do not mean this bad. Nobody plays in pain anymore.
1: Yeah.
2: You know what I mean?
1: Yeah.
2: I mean, it's just where we're at in the sport.
3: Right.
2: And it's where all sports are at, which is great. You know, my dad drove, started a race at Talladega with a helmet that was tied to the roof of the car, roll bar wise, and came across to the side roll bar and then down, and they hooked it to keep his neck in tension because he had broke his neck at Pocono the week before.
1: No.
2: And he ran like 20 laps, and then they had a caution, and he got out, and another driver got in. But he was physically tied to the car to keep his neck in tension. Harry Gant at Darlington could not walk from the truck to his car. They picked him up. It took him a while to get him in the car. You had to go practice. He went out and rode around real slow. Just so he had put down a lap and had to go out and qualify. And I think he qualified second or third. He had 6 broke ribs, a dislocated shoulder, and he may have had a broke hand at that time. I don't know. He was beat all to pieces, man. So, and listen, I'm pretty decent friends with Herschel Walker. And Herschel tells a story about getting tackled on the sideline and rolling over to the bench. And when the trainers got to him, his shoulder was out of joint. And they popped it back in, and he went in 2 plays later. And it was just like, okay, let's go. And I don't know anybody that plays with that level of pain. But back then, back in the day, you did because you made a paycheck.
4: Number 18.
0: Up one from 19 this week in 2010 is the title track from Gary Allen's Get Off on the Pain album. Number 18 on Kyle Petty's Back Then Again Country Countdown.

0: USA Today cited the lyric, "I don't know why my life sounds like a heartbroken country song," as setting the tone of the album, saying Gary Allen sides with long shots, dark horses, and lost causes, more apt to revel in their misery than celebrate their good fortune. That album's title cut, Get Off on the Pain, checks in at number 18.
1: Turn one is upon us this week in 2010, and on the other side, a song that uses an anvil as a musical instrument. As Kyle Petty's Backed In Again Country Countdown rolls on.
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12: Sunshine mixed with clouds at times today, with daytime highs approaching 77. Northerly winds 5 to 10 miles per hour. Partly cloudy skies again tonight. Lows dip down to about 52. Highs around 78 tomorrow. Slight chance for storms Tuesday. Slight chance of rain showers on Wednesday. And that's your forecast. I'm weatherology meteorologist Kara Foster. Get the latest weather updates online at minnesotadailyweather.com. Currently 55.
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Another young man takes his place. Average Joe, average pays.

0: Oklahoma.
1: The song includes the sound of Alan Jackson striking an anvil that was once owned by his father, who passed away in 2000. This week in 2010, Hard Hat and a Hammer moves from 18 to 17 on Kyle Petty's Back Then Again Country Countdown with Charlie and Debbie.
2: Kyle, as you are well aware, we do not shy away from the critical societal issues on this program, which leads me to this survey by Applegate that reveals that 53% of Americans think a hot dog is a sandwich. Hmm. I mean, I get it. Meat, bread, condiments. What is our official show position when it comes to hot dogs? Sandwich or not?
3: How much? How many? 53%. So, listen, we're in the 47%. A hot dog is not a sandwich.
2: Okay, so okay. That is our official position.
3: Yeah, that's my position.
1: That's my position, too.
3: A hamburger is a hamburger. A hot dog is a hot dog. A sandwich is a sandwich. I'm sorry. You know, I don't put PB&J on a hot dog bun. I put a hot dog on a hot dog bun. There's a reason it's called a hot dog. It's because of the piece of meat. It's a ham. What?
1: Burger.
3: That's right. It's a ham and cheese
2: sandwich.
3: That's exactly right. And it's a, if you put a hot dog weenie in it, what is it?
1: It's a hot dog.
3: That's exactly right. So there we go. We clarified it right there. Sandwich, burger, hot dog.
1: But you know, some people might put peanut butter and jelly on a hot dog.
3: Well, you know what? Those are the same people that don't have a mirror in their house and know how to dress. Okay? Just want to go ahead and say that.
1: Co-written by Darius Rucker, Casey Beathard, and Chris Stapleton. Darius rises 17 to 16 this week in 2010 with Comeback Song on Kyle Petty's Back Then Again Country Countdown with Charlie and Debbie.

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1: Number 15.
2: 15.
3: He was standing in the rubble,

There's things that matter, and there's things that don't. So if you're waiting here for me to cry, I hate to disappoint you, boy, but I won't.

0: Roughstock described it as a sweet song about the human condition and how we manage to adjust and pull ourselves up by our bootstraps despite how bad things may seem. This week in 2010, Craig Morgan and This Ain't Nothing. Two away from its peak at 13, number 15 on Kyle Petty's Back Then Again Country Countdown.
1: Have we ever heard of imposter syndrome? That is the unsubstantiated belief that you are underqualified for your professional position. It affects 65% of the modern workforce. Is it even possible for somebody who's traveling 200 miles an hour to think for a second he doesn't belong?
2: I'm going to say no to that one. I'm going to say I have imposter syndrome every time I come in here and sit down in front of this mic.
1: Welcome to the club.
3: Yeah, I was going
1: to
3: say, that makes three of us.
2: So no, you have to be committed. You know, when you barrel off in that corner at 200 miles an hour, or you're racing with somebody, you have believer syndrome. Now, some of these people shouldn't believe because I've raced with them and I know they can't drive, so they are imposters, but that's a whole nother story, and they probably say the same thing about me. But no, man, I don't think anybody that ever crawled through the window of a race car has that little bit of doubt. You don't have that doubt. Once you strap in, that doubt goes away.
0: Now, I'm sure you may have that feeling your first race or something, like, wow, I can't believe I'm here.
2: Yeah.
0: You definitely feel like you belong.
2: Yeah, you can't believe, you know, and you watch guys today, and it's like, I can't believe I'm on the same racetrack with Joey Logano. I can't believe I'm on the same racetrack with Denny Hamlin. Yeah, I'm sure they have those moments. And then they beat him, and they say, Denny who? I don't even remember that guy's name. You know that kind of. You know what I'm saying? But you've got to be pretty cocky once you get inside the car. You don't have to be when you're outside the car, but when you're inside the car, you got to be pretty arrogant.
4: Number 14.
0: Holding steady this week in 2010 is the lead single from Little Big Town's album, The Reason Why. Here's Little White Church on Kyle Petty's Back Then Again Country Countdown with Charlie and Debbie. You've been

0: The king of negative reviews that don't age well, Kevin John Coyne, took a different tone with that one, giving it an A- and saying, a few more records like this one and country radio just might get interesting again. This week in 2010, Little White Church from Little Big Town spends another week at number 14.
1: We are barreling into turn two, and when we emerge on the other side, a song that would become Easton Corbin's second consecutive number one. As Kyle Petty's Back Then Again Country Countdown races on.
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9: Sunshine mixed with clouds at times today, with daytime highs approaching 77. Northerly winds 5 to 10 miles per hour. Partly cloudy skies again tonight. Lows dip down to about 52. Highs around 78 tomorrow. Slight chance for storms Tuesday. Slight chance of rain showers on Wednesday. And that's your forecast. I'm weatherology meteorologist Kara Foster. Get the latest weather updates online at minnesotadailyweather.com. Currently, 55.
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0: On its way to becoming Easton Corbin's second consecutive number one, Roll With It rises from 16 to 13 this week in 2010 on Kyle Petty's Back Then Again Country Countdown.
1: As we're recording this show, I just saw a story on luxury hotel rooms in Monaco for the F1 Grand Prix. They're going for, wait for it, $442,000 a night. $442,000 a night. Now, realize, look, this day and age is tour bus living. But what was the biggest bill you remember having for the family being on the road with you?
2: So I think for me, nothing. I think 18, I was stopped at McDonald's one time. That might have been the biggest bill we ever had on the road. Are you kidding me? I mean, I don't think we ever stayed in a place. When I was racing and we came along, I'm telling you, man, a $115 room a night was ridiculous. Ridiculous. You know what I mean? I mean, by God, you could get luxury for $38 a night. You know what I mean? and no minimum. You know what I'm saying? You didn't have to rent it for 7 or 8 weeks. I can't imagine staying in a place. I mean, when we went to New York for the Waldorf and for the banquet and stuff, I think those rooms were $2,000, $1,500, $2,000 a night. And it was like, man, let's just catch the bus in. You know, we'll stay out of town.
1: We'll stay in New Jersey.
2: Yeah, there's no reason. We'll walk for $2,000, I'll tell you that. So, I mean, we just never stayed in places like that. Now, understand that Bristol, Tennessee is not Monaco. Okay, so let's make the separation there.
1: Yeah,
2: there.
1: The beachfront's totally different.
0: Well, songwriter Rhett Aiken said All Over Me is another one of those good time summer feeling songs about hot weather and it being time to get in the boat, grab your girl, and head to the lake or the river. This week in 2010, Josh Turner spends another week at 12 on Kyle Petty's Back Then Again Country Countdown with Charlie and Debbie. Well,

0: Kenny Chesney says that song is a perfect description of how I grew up and where I grew up. This week in 2010, the first single from Hemingway's Whiskey, Boys of Fall, is up to 13 to 11.
1: We've narrowed the field to 10 songs with a shot at taking country music's checkered flag this week. On the way, we'll hear from Luke Bryan, Blake Shelton, and Carrie.

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4: Sunshine mixed with clouds at times today, with daytime highs approaching 77. Northerly winds 5 to 10 miles per hour. Partly cloudy skies again tonight. Lows dip down to about 52. Highs around 78 tomorrow. Slight chance for storms Tuesday. Slight chance of rain showers on Wednesday. And that's your forecast. I'm weatherology meteorologist Kara Foster. Get the latest weather updates online at minnesotadailyweather.com. Currently 55.
5: Stevens, an Iranian council says the Strait of Hormuz will not reopen till the U.S. meets a list of demands.
6: The council issued a statement saying the U.S. must never threaten Iran again and must permanently end the war. The council also said the U.S. must lift the naval blockade of Iranian ports and withdraw its military from the area.
5: And that's Fox's Jill Nato. All this as gas prices remain elevated this summer following the Middle East conflict. Lower crude oil prices, though, starting to help a little bit. VP J.D. Vance on Fox's Saturday in America.
7: We're just going to keep on applying the pressure that we can apply and getting as much oil and gas out of the Middle East so that Americans can enjoy lower gas and energy prices.
5: National average for a gallon of regular gas, 77 cents higher than 1 year ago, according to the AAA. 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
4: Sunshine mixed with clouds at times today, with daytime highs approaching 77. Northerly winds 5 to 10 miles per hour. Partly cloudy skies again tonight. Lows dip down to about 52. Highs around 78 tomorrow. Slight chance for storms Tuesday. Slight chance of rain showers on Wednesday. And that's your forecast. I'm weatherology meteorologist Kara Foster. Get the latest weather updates online at minnesotadailyweather.com. Currently 55.
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with the one and only top 10 solo hit for frequent Kenny Chesney collaborator Uncle Cracker. On its way to a peak position at number 6, This Is Smile. Number 10 this week in 2010 on Kyle Petty's Back Then Again Country Countdown with Charlie and Debbie.

0: After becoming Luke Bryan's first number one, this week in 2010, Rain Is a Good Thing continues its trip back down the chart, falling from 4 to 9.
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3: 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This week, Patty in Mandeville, Louisiana writes, Kyle, every Sunday after church, my husband and I have breakfast at the same restaurant. He always orders biscuits and sausage gravy. I add parenthetically, no one on this show has a problem
0: with
3: that.
0: It's a wise choice.
3: Very good. And every Sunday, we have to do near NASCAR speed to get home because it's upset his stomach. Have you ever been in a race and wished there was a Buc-ee's out? Have you ever been in a race and wished there was a Buc-ee's on the track for a real unscheduled pit stop?
4: So I don't know. Have I ever told y'all this story? And maybe if I've told it on this show, I apologize, but I will tell it again. I'm in Nashville, Tennessee. And it's really hot. We're running at the fairgrounds, and we ate late that afternoon and had a chain hamburger. I will say that. That's all I'll say. And you know what? That hamburger came back to visit me about 200 laps into that race. And I'm in this car, and I'm like coughing and all this stuff. And thank goodness it was a time when you didn't wear full face helmets. But my father. Working for my father, he had gotten sick in a car a couple of times. And when you get sick in a race car, there's not a lot in a race car, but the floorboard can reach 300 degrees, 400 degrees. So anything you lay on the floor cooks. So once someone gets sick in a car, you don't just scrape it up. You have to grind it off with a grinder. So that's what I envision in this car as I'm riding around Nashville, Tennessee. I'm thinking, if I get sick, I'm going to have to clean it up. So I slowed down, unzipped my uniform, threw up down my uniform, and zipped my uniform back up and ran and finished the race. So, yes, I didn't have biscuits and gravy. I have had an upset stomach, and I have been sick in a race car.
3: Just, I must ask.
4: Yes.
3: Once the race was over
4: and
3: you emerged from the car and you're surrounded by your beloved pit crew.
4: Yeah.
3: How does that go?
4: It didn't go. So here's what happened. Before they got, as they stepped to the window, I said, bring a hose. So I wet myself down and then got out and wet myself down more and just kept until it came out the leg holes at the bottom. So it was good. Dry cleaner will take out anything.
0: Well, it's a good dry cleaner. Can I just say, as a mom, that is my worst fear, to hear my child say, bring the hose.
4: Bring the hose.
0: Oh, thanks, Patty, I think. Again, you can reach out anytime to Ask Kyle. That email address is backthenagain@goprn.com, or you can DM us on Instagram at KP Country Countdown.
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3: The third single from Need You Now elevates from 10 to 8 this week in 2010. This is Lady A and Our Kind of Love on Kyle Petty's

0: Lady A would be named the ACM and CMA Group of the Year and the CMA's Entertainer of the Year. This week in 2010, on its way to number one, Our Kind of Love checks in at number eight.
1: Another musical lap in the books, and that means we're getting closer and closer to number one. Up next, Billy Currington proclaims an everyman talent that he's pretty good at. As Kyle Petty's Back Then Again Country Countdown with Charlie and Debbie rolls on.
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13: Sunshine mixed with clouds at times today, with daytime highs approaching 77. Northerly winds 5 to 10 miles per hour. Partly cloudy skies again tonight. Lows dip down to about 52. Highs around 78 tomorrow. Slight chance for storms Tuesday. Slight chance of rain showers on Wednesday. And that's your forecast. I'm weatherology meteorologist Kara Foster. Get the latest weather updates online at minnesotadailyweather.com. Currently, it's 60 degrees.
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0: may not be good at digging holes, paving roads, climbing highline poles, working in banks, painting, fixing cars, mowing grass, working hard and cleaning windows, but Billy Currington is pretty good at drinking beer. Up one from 8 to 7 this week in 2010 on Kyle Petty's Back Then Again Country Countdown.
1: You've done a lot. What would people be surprised to find out that you're quote unquote pretty good at?
2: I was pretty good at driving a race car. Not good, just pretty good.
1: You know, so that would surprise them.
2: That would surprise a lot of people. I was pretty good. You know what? Here's what I think. I am not, and I've said this before, I'll try anything, and I'm not going to say I'm going to be successful, but I'll try anything. And I like to play guitar, I did all this stuff, and yada, yada, yada. I think people would be surprised, and y'all are around me enough to know. I think you would be surprised. I'm pretty good at being by myself and not talking to people.
1: Yes.
2: You know what I mean? I am pretty good at that. I can just sit in a room for hours and hours and read a book or play my guitar by myself, not say a word, not do anything. I don't have to be around people. Now, when I'm around people, I'm talking all the time. That's the way it is. You know what I mean? And people are like, that guy's never shut up. You know what I mean? But I'm pretty good at shutting up. I will say that.
0: Well, it's because when you're by yourself, you don't have anyone to talk to. So you store it all up.
2: No. I talk to myself all the time. That's a mistake. That's a misnomer.
0: Well, Lee Bryce recorded our number 6 song because its storyline reminded him of his own grandmother and grandfather who were married to each other for more than 50 years. Here's Love Like Crazy on Kyle Petty's Back Then Again Country Countdown with Charlie and Debbie.

0: Red Akins, also known as Thomas Rhett's dad, spoke for his fellow songwriters about that one, saying, "We just touched on things like, I know I'm going to have a headache in the morning and I'll probably be broke. There's no telling what we're going to do. And I don't even care because it's all about tonight." Also, upon completion, he said, "It just sounded like a Blake Shelton song." Don't know how Blake took that. Blake must have agreed, though, as All About Tonight became the title cut of his seventh album and is number five this week in 2010 on Kyle Petty's Back Then Again Country Countdown with Charlie and Debbie.
1: A new survey posted by Global News reveals that 22% of people doze off at work on a weekly basis. Mm-hmm. Now, you've touched on a moment where your dad's crew chief accused the King of nodding off on the track. Now, I think we've all felt ourselves nodding off behind the wheel after a big meal, or maybe we've driven all day or at night. But can a NASCAR driver really start to nap during a race?
2: So listen, Dale accused my dad of doing it like at speed. You know, that's the crazy part.
0: That's my question.
2: Yeah, that is the crazy part. No, I don't believe you can do it today. I don't know what my dad was doing. I would say that to be accused of that. But, you know, it is incredibly common and always has been to run, you know, 100 laps, to run 50 laps and the rain comes and you're in the car and they put a car cover on it to keep it from getting wet. You just go to sleep. You don't even unstrap. You have your helmet on. You lean over. You go to sleep. They come and wake you up and say, "Okay, it's time to go again." And the next thing you know, within 10 minutes, you're running 150, 200 miles an hour again. So it's easy to go to sleep in a car. You know what I mean? It's nice and warm and cozy and nobody's talking to you and it's good. But at speed, no, I think that's Richard Petty's probably the only person I know that's ever been accused of that.
3: Number four.
0: Falling from the top spot to number four this week in 2010 is the third single from Carrie Underwood's Play On album. Here's Undo It on Kyle Petty's Back Then Again Country Countdown with Charlie and Debbie.

0: According to Country Universe, Undo It is a short, sweet, and undeniably catchy song, which features both We Will Rock You drum riffs and twangy fiddle, as if those two things together are as natural as peanut butter and chocolate. This week in 2010, Carrie Underwood drops from 1 to 4.
1: We are flying into our final turn this week. Who gets that drive into country music's victory lane? The answer is next, as Kyle Petty's Back Then Again Country Countdown with Charlie and Debbie races to the finish.
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11: Sunshine mixed with clouds at times today, with daytime highs approaching 77. Northerly winds 5 to 10 miles per hour. Partly cloudy skies again tonight. Lows dip down to about 52. Highs around 78 tomorrow. Slight chance for storms Tuesday. Slight chance of rain showers on Wednesday. And that's your forecast. I'm weatherology meteorologist Kara Foster. Get the latest weather updates online at minnesotadailyweather.com. Currently, it's 60 degrees.
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0: Recorded and released first by both Radney Foster and the Kenleys, Keith Urban's version of I'm In is one off its number two peak this week in 2010, coming in at number three on Kyle Petty's Back Then Again Country Countdown with Charlie and Debbie.
1: When people ask me to describe you, one of the adjectives that I frequently use is fearless. I don't know if I've ever met anyone quicker to say I'm in to whatever than you. Now, that being said, what has been proposed that not even you, the ultimate I'll try anything once guy, could jump into with both feet?
2: So here's what I won't do. Okay. So, I mean, we can go right now. We're just up the street from Carowinds. Okay. And we go down and you say, hey, let's ride that ride. And I'm like, I'm out. I'm not riding rides. I don't get on rides. Okay. So don't propose a ride. But the biggest, the one thing that I've been offered a million times and would not do, I am not bungee jumping. I am not, don't tie something around my ankles and push me off a bridge. You know what I mean?
0: Now, what is it about that makes you draw the line?
1: Control.
2: Yeah, I think that, you know, what's your point? You're just going to bounce up and down, up and down. I mean, at least if you're, I've jumped out of airplanes, okay? And I've done the parachute things. I've done that because there's an end result. You take off, you land. You know what I mean? And why do I feel like, I think every time, this is a Kyle Petty thing in his head. Every time I see somebody like on a bungee jump when they have them at the, like at the fair or at the, like Daytona used to have a thing and that people bungee jump. In my mind, an image of a giant cat comes up slapping at me on the end of that rope. You know what I mean? It's just, I'm not going to be a cat toy. So I am not bungee jumping. End of conversation.
0: You don't want to be swatted. Okay. That's unusual, but fair. One away from its eventual destination at the top of the chart, the Zac Brown Band holds onto the number two spot for another week in 2010 with Free on Kyle Petty's Back Then Again Country Countdown with Charlie and Debbie.

0: There may not be a song that I think is better with the top down on the open road without a care in the world than that one. The Zac Brown Band, Free. Number two this week in 2010 on Kyle Petty's Back Then Again Country Countdown.
1: I was reading a story this morning about a bride in Tennessee that at her reception went for the viral video of jumping into a pool in her wedding dress. Unfortunately, she jumped in the deep end and no one told her that waterlogged wedding dresses would prove to be so heavy she almost drowned. Have you ever been present for a hey y'all watch this moment that went really wrong?
2: Kinda, maybe. And I say this because it's the same thing as jumping in. Have you ever, if you've ever been around pigs or hogs, like the mud in a pig lot or a hog pot, it gets kind of, it's a different kind of mud. I don't know how to describe it, especially from where I was from. And we had this kid and it was muddy. Let me just say it was really muddy. And the pigs were in this mud, man. And they were in this mud. And you could just see the tops of their backs. And I mean, they were down in this mud. So he's like, wonder how deep that is. So he decides that he's going to jump in the mud. And he jumps in. And it's really only about mid-thigh deep for, you know, a 12-year-old. It's not that deep. But the more he moves, the further he sinks. And he just starts going. And it's not, we don't have quicksand where we're from, but I don't know how deep this is going to be. So the other kid went back to the farm or went back to the barn to get the tractor because we couldn't get him, reach him and pull him out. And he got the rope, he gave it to the kid, pulled him out. And when he pulled him out, the kid came out with just his t-shirt on. That's basically it because his shoes and everything, his pants, everything stayed in. And we had to, he went home and supposedly, he was grounded for like ever because the shoes were new, but they were like work boots, but nothing came out. And that was like, let's see how deep it is. Next time, let's stick a stick in it. You know what I mean? Let's don't jump in. Yeah. But that's the same thing is he got down in it and it was so, and the suction was so great. It just started pulling down. And at 12, 13 years old, we were scared to death.
1: So what were the pigs doing while he was sinking in this?
2: I guess there's enough fat on a pig that they float good. They didn't care. They're just looking at this. What's this boy doing in here with us? You know what I mean? He ain't getting no bacon here.
0: Keeping with the risky behavior theme, Jared Neiman once explained that his voice was hoarse from recording the 8 vocal parts of our number one song. And he was unable to record the bass vocal. So he and a friend then visited a bar near the recording studio. Wait, once there, Neiman recalled several occasions where the bartender would serve him excessive doses of whiskey, resulting in Jared awakening in the morning after with an extremely low voice. Thus, the bartender was once again tasked with medicating Jared's vocal cords by serving Jack Daniels nonstop for approximately 6 hours that night. The next morning, Jared Neiman returned to the studio, recorded the bass vocals, and the rest is history. This week in 2010, Lover Lover is number one on Kyle Petty's Back Then Again Country Countdown with Charlie and Debbie.

0: good no more.
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1: Sunshine mixed with clouds at times today, with daytime highs approaching 77. Northerly winds 5 to 10 miles per hour. Partly cloudy skies again tonight. Lows dip down to about 52. Highs around 78 tomorrow. Slight chance for storms Tuesday. Slight chance of rain showers on Wednesday. And that's your forecast. I'm weatherology meteorologist Kara Foster. Get the latest weather updates online at minnesotadailyweather.com. Currently, it's 60 degrees.
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2: Good morning. Hi, this is John, and you're waking up with Rise Up Country. It's where we meet every Sunday morning to get our weekly dose of inspiration and a message of hope. Today, I'm going to be sharing some of the stories that you've shared with us, and my guest today is Chris Young. His dad was diagnosed with cancer, and when he was going into surgery, this is what they told him.
7: 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And he goes, I prayed about you and your mom and your sister, and I knew you were going to be okay. I felt a weight lift off of me. He goes, this is nothing.
2: So if you had that happen, maybe someone said something to you or prayed for you and you felt the weight lift off your shoulders. 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

0: That was Post Malone and Luke Combs, Guy for That. Good morning. Thanks for calling Rise Up Country. So I want to hear your story about how a prayer lifted the weight off your shoulder.
1: I had a friend, and she saw the movie The Bible, and she asked me if I knew what the rainbow meant. And I knew some of the Bible stories, and I started to laugh, and I said, oh, you saw the movie.

0: but you didn't read the book. I never read the Bible. So I began to read the Bible cover to cover. Doctors had told my husband and I we couldn't have children. Well, I discovered that Abraham was going to get children more than the stars and the sand on the beaches. Then I found out that his daughter-in-law was barren, and Isaac had to pray for her. So I'm like, wait a minute. All these women in the Bible were barren and had to be prayed for. So the end of my story is God did answer our prayer, and I gave birth to three children.
1: Vivian, you brought tears to my eyes on that one. What a fantastic story. Thanks for sharing that.
0: Absolutely. Yes, John. And I thank God for this opportunity to get to give God the glory with you and praise him for who he is and for what he's going to do and what he has done in our lives.
2: Old man Wrigley lived in that white house down the street where I grew up. Mama used to send me over with things. We struck a friendship up. Spent a few long summers out on his old porch swing. Said he was in the war, went in the Navy. Lost his wife, lost his baby. Broke down and asked him one time, how you keep from going crazy? He said, I'll see my wife and son in just a little while. I asked him what he meant.

few years later, I was off at college, talking to Mom on the phone one night, getting all caught up on the gossip, the ins and outs of the small town life. She said, "Oh, by the way, son, old man Wrigley's died." Later on that night, I laid there thinking back. Thought about a couple long lost summers. I didn't know whether to cry or laugh. 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

0: I'm a believer. That was Brooks and Dunn. Rise Up Country, hanging out with Chris Young. And you know, I was reading someplace that being a member of the Grand Ole Opry was an extra special invitation for you personally.
1: A lot of my country music knowledge from the past and, you know, what I ended up doing in the future came from my grandfather and sitting in his house. He had a little music room. He played piano and played guitar and listened to a lot of Marty Robbins records with him when I was at his house. So I've always had a deep respect for the history of country music. And it's one of the reasons that I get excited every single time I walk in that door and I look to the left and my name is still there. I'm like, is it there? Yeah, okay, it's still there.

0: 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It just makes you feel good.
1: Hey there, wanted to share my story. My mom had endometriosis. She's about to have a hysterectomy, and 1 month before she went into her pre-checkup or whatever, the doctors discovered she was pregnant, and I don't know if you noticed, but pregnancy cures endometriosis, so my baby sister was a blessing from God, thanks to him curing my mom and giving my mom and dad another baby. So I just wanted to share it. God bless you. Love you guys.
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7: Sunshine mixed with clouds at times today, with daytime highs approaching 77. Northerly winds 5 to 10 miles per hour. Partly cloudy skies again tonight. Lows dip down to about 52. Highs around 78 tomorrow. Slight chance for storms Tuesday. Slight chance of rain showers on Wednesday. And that's your forecast. I'm weatherology meteorologist Kara Foster. Get the latest weather updates online at minnesotadailyweather.com. Right now, 66.
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19: It's Riley Green, and I'm here with Boot Barn.
10: When I was growing up in Alabama, we didn't have cowboys. Just small tracts of land, no big open fields. And to me, a cowboy was somebody that was tough, that wasn't scared to work. My dad was kind of a cowboy in my eyes. You know, he built houses his whole life. You have to have a pretty good work ethic to get up every morning and go do construction work in a hot sun in Alabama. And that was our version of a cowboy where I grew up.
19: Riley Green and Boot Barn, sharing a deep respect for the cowboy way.

0: Rise Up Country, visiting here with Chris Young, and your new album, I Didn't Come Here to Leave. I mean, that's got a really personal song all about your dad. Just keep living. So when your dad heard that song, what did he think of it?
1: Well, obviously the song about my dad, I had to ask his permission to put that on the record because it was so personal. Like, I wrote that about his battle with cancer. I remember he looked at me and the very first thing that he said was just basically telling me, my mom and my sister, that he had cancer. And he walked out of the room and my sister and my mom cried and I didn't, because I was like, all right, I'm the other man in the room. I got to be like locked in, right? And they leave, he comes back, and I was like, you know, Dad, are you okay? I called him old man, but I asked him if he was all right. And he looked at me and he was like, son, when I had the heart attack several years ago, he goes, they wheel me back and said, and they do this. They have one person look at you and say your prayers to whatever God you believe in case you don't wake up. And he goes, I prayed about you and your mom and your sister. And I knew you were going to be okay. I felt a weight lift off of me. He goes, this is nothing. I've already dealt with that.

0: Good morning. Thanks for calling Rise Up Country. Everybody's got a story. I'd love to hear yours.
1: Hi, this is Debbie. I've been through a lot of hard times, but I guess the hardest time was when my husband of 42 years passed away from cancer on January 3rd of 2020. And then 11 weeks later, my daughter, who was born with cerebral palsy and scoliosis, and she was about 3 weeks from her 27th birthday, they both passed away.
0: Oh, my goodness.
1: When they both passed away, I wasn't sure what I was going to do with myself. And I remember just sitting in a chair thinking, well, what do I do now? And God just told me, get going. You don't have to take care of two people anymore, so get going and do some of the stuff you want to do. So that's what I did.
0: Wow.
1: I started flying to Phoenix to see my other son and daughter-in-law and their family, and I got into dance classes again. I had been into them before, and I did a special dance at a recital to Carrie Underwood's I'll See You Again. And I don't know, my life just opened up in ways that I would have never thought, how sad but how relieved a person can be at the same time. And I miss them both so dearly.
0: Yeah, I remember a quote from St. Teresa. She said, I know God will not give me anything I can't handle. I just wish he didn't trust me with so much.
1: Yeah. I remember feeling that way.
0: Yeah, I imagine. Hey, God bless you, and thanks for listening to the show, and I'm so glad you're doing great today.
1: All right, thank you.
0: Bye-bye.
1: Bye-bye.

0: Good morning. Thanks for calling Rise Up Country. So it says in the Bible that you need to build your house on a solid foundation. And I guess you've got a story all about it.
1: When I was younger, my parents used to be split up a lot. So family time was when my dad used to pick me up from school early and we'd go get materials and supplies because he was a carpenter.
0: Uh-huh.
1: And he would always take me with him to his work site. And I used to always sit there in the back rooms because the walls would be completely bare. All you would see was wood. And I'd sit there and I would build my own house. And he'd always bring a hammer and extra nails for me. And he'd always teach me how to build my own house out of just the extra wood that was laying around the building. That was like my family time with my dad.
0: Oh, man. Same way with me. Both of my kids are pretty good when it comes to building stuff, I got to tell you. Coming up next, I'll be sharing more of your stories on Rise Up Country.
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9: Sunshine mixed with clouds at times today, with daytime highs approaching 77. Northerly winds 5 to 10 miles per hour. Partly cloudy skies again tonight. Lows dip down to about 52. Highs around 78 tomorrow. Slight chance for storms Tuesday. Slight chance of rain showers on Wednesday. And that's your forecast. I'm weatherology meteorologist Kara Foster. Get the latest weather updates online at minnesotadailyweather.com. Right now, 66.
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0: That's Jake Owen, Homemade. Good morning. Thanks for calling Rise Up Country. Everybody's got a story. So what's yours?
1: Hey, John. Wanted to share something with you that I know this was God's intervention. We used to raise miniature donkeys. And, you know, we got really attached to a lot of them and everything. And one of our favorite donkeys, she got lame. And I just did everything I could to get her leg back to health. And I ended up having to put her down. And I did it the old-fashioned way. I do what the people in the West did, you know. Mm-hmm. Kind of a tough story to tell. But I took her to her final resting place. And after I did that, I was praying the whole time, Lord, please help me bear this burden. Because it was weighing so heavy on my heart what I had to do. Please help me carry this cross. And I used the word cross so many times. Please help me find a way to carry it. So I'm coming back up from my river bottom on my four-wheel drive, and I step off the four-wheeler and I turn around. Laying on the ground is a penny. Now, it's not just any penny. It's a penny with a cross punched out of the middle of it.
0: Wow.
1: My heart lifted up, and I just was overwhelmed. I could tell the Holy Spirit was right there with me.
0: You always want to pick up those pennies, not because of their value, but because on the front it says, In God we trust. Here's Cody Johnson.

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I still see her pink bow and her brown hair. She's in the big city now, but she still calls home.

0: 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I got a story you don't want to miss.
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1: Mountain Dew!
2: Sunshine mixed with clouds at times today, with daytime highs approaching 77. Northerly winds, 5 to 10 miles per hour. Partly cloudy skies again tonight. Lows dip down to about 52. Highs around 78 tomorrow. Slight chance for storms Tuesday. Slight chance of rain showers on Wednesday. And that's your forecast. I'm weatherology meteorologist Kara Foster. Get the latest weather updates online at minnesotadailyweather.com. Right now, 66.
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3: This week's good news story comes out of Big Sky Country, a rescue that you won't believe. It says that Jory Thomas was spending 4th of July weekend with his grandparents near the Yellowstone River when he heard someone screaming for help. Four people in a raft and a paddleboard got stuck near a bridge pier, and three of them managed to swim to shore, but the fourth clung helplessly to a cooler, swiftly moving downriver. So Thomas, he didn't think twice. He emptied his pockets, got his lariat, and waded out in the water up to his chest. It seems like that ranch kid had become fixated with roping and catching cow calves with his lasso. Well, Thomas told the man to let go of the cooler. He threw his lasso, went around the arm and the neck, and bystanders were standing by to help the young man reel him in. Can you believe that? You want to talk about at the right place at the right time? Well, Jory said later to his grandma, "You know, I feel pretty good about what happened today, and I'm so glad that I got that kid out of the water." And then he said to Grandma, "You know what? I think I actually saved a life." And Grandma simply said, "Yeah, you did." To see the whole story and a video, go to our Facebook page at Rise Up Country. What an amazing young man.
15: I'll be

Coming up this hour, Chris Young is going to tell us how God may have impacted his songwriting. And Eric Church is going to tell us why his kids growing up were never scared of monsters under the bed.

0: It's Thomas Rhett. Look what God gave her. Hanging out with Chris Young on Rise Up Country, and I was reading someplace that even after you had your new project complete, you were inspired to keep writing and writing. What was that motivation, Chris?
1: It was very interesting for me because I had all this music that I'd been writing. I'd been constantly writing, and I was like, what am I doing? Like, I've got a record out. We just had a number one. I don't know what's going on, but I'm just continuing to write more and more songs. And I had most of this album teed up, ready to go. Not all of it. And I definitely re-recorded all of the demos that I had. So it's interesting. It's almost, I don't want to say this and it be taken, you know, out of context, but it is sort of a God thing. It was like, upstairs knew I needed this music and I was just being pushed to create. And I was like, I'm going to take January, February, March off this year. Nope. That did not happen.
0: Well, here's one from Chris's album, I Didn't Come Here to Leave, Till the Last One Dies. Every-

0: 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It just makes you feel good.
1: My mom and dad lived about 30 miles apart through the Depression, and they were dating. And my mom wrote my dad letters, and he saved them, 100 of them, from her age of like 18 to 22, and they were through the Depression. And when she died, after 40 years of marriage, he gave them to me.
2: Wow.
1: Oh, wow. They are the most priceless letters. And she was a model for Studebaker cars, where they sat in the turnstile and they sat in the showroom. And she made $2.50 an hour in the Depression, which was huge. So I didn't, you know, I wouldn't have known those things.
3: Well, that is a sweet story. Thank you so much for sharing it with us and putting a smile on our face.
1: You're welcome.
3: I'll talk to you later.
1: Thanks, John. Bye-bye.
3: Bye.

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1: John, I'd like to tell everybody about myself and what I've got going on with Jesus and God in my life. I'm 61 years old. I was diagnosed with lung cancer, which they have taken out. I went through chemotherapy, but it gave me MDS, which is pre-leukemia. There's no cure for leukemia. Therefore, I'm going to see my father, both fathers, earthly and heavenly, soon. I still don't know when. God hasn't given me a date or a time, and he's not going to. But when he does, I'm ready. And the one song that comes to mind is Brad Paisley's When I Get Where I'm Going. But I'd sure like to share. Thank you.
2: Well, needless to say, there's no way I wouldn't play this one for you, buddy. Here's Brad, along with Dolly. When I-

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5: Sunshine mixed with clouds at times today, with daytime highs approaching 77. Northerly winds 5 to 10 miles per hour. Partly cloudy skies again tonight. Lows level off around 52. Daytime highs approaching 78 tomorrow. Cloudy skies with a few peaks of sun. That's your forecast. I'm weatherology meteorologist Paul Trombley. Get the latest weather updates online at minnesotadailyweather.com. Currently, it's 68 degrees.
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Wouldn't that be great? Just contact me on our Facebook page at Rise Up Country. Here's Shaboozy and Jelly. Amen.

0: Rise up country. You know, I never experienced this myself by having grandparents make a positive impact on my life. But a number of country artists that I talk to attribute their grandma and their grandpa to their success. And for Eric Church, it was no different.
1: My grandmother, she's really where I got my voice, where I sang, and she was the one that really pushed me to not do anything else, but, you know, not waste the talent God had gave me. And I think that's something that I took at a very young age from her, you know. And she got to see me play the Opry. That was her big dream. And she passed away after that. So it's one of those things that it was very rewarding for me, you know, to fulfill that and have her come to the Opry, you know, first time she'd ever been there. And that to me was the highlight so far of anything I've done, was having her there the first time I played the Opry.
2: I killed my first monster when I was 7 years old.

0: Hi, this is John. Thanks for calling Rise Up Country. So I want to hear your story about the weight being lifted off of your shoulders.
1: See, my fiance makes me the richest person in the world because I was locked up for a year and 7 months in prison.
0: Mm-hmm.
1: And she stuck beside me through the whole entire situation. Never left me once. And then when I got out, she still makes me happy from this day. It's going on 4 years that we've been together.
0: So how did that change you being in prison?
1: My whole point of view on life changed. It made me a better person to do the right thing in my life, not screw up everything ever again.
0: Yeah, well, God blessed you with an angel, didn't he?
1: You know, I count my blessings every day because I found her and thank him for giving her to me.
0: Sometimes a person can completely change your life and draw you close to the Lord. Here's a girl who's just climbing the charts. Still a lefty with Boston. On a

0: 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I've got a German proverb, and you might want to get a pencil and paper to help you figure this one out. I'll be right back.
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7: Sunshine mixed with clouds at times today, with daytime highs approaching 77. Northerly winds 5 to 10 miles per hour. Partly cloudy skies again tonight. Lows level off around 52. Daytime highs approaching 78 tomorrow. Cloudy skies with a few peaks of sun. That's your forecast. I'm weatherology meteorologist Paul Trombley. Get the latest weather updates online at minnesotadailyweather.com. Currently, it's 68 degrees.
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Hey, this is John, and if you're like me, you start to realize as you grow older that life is just temporary. It moves so fast, and you need to take advantage of every moment you can. I found out that my pets only live so long, and human beings also have their time limits. I found this German proverb I wanted to share with you, and I'll go ahead and post it because you'll want to write it down. It says a fence lasts about 3 years. A dog lasts three fences. A horse lasts three dogs. And a man only lasts three horses. That's pretty clever, isn't it? Well, one thing I always say in my life now at this age is that time is worth a lot more to me than money. You know, if you want to read that German proverb, I'll post it on our Facebook page at Rise Up Country. And I'll also post a prayer that you can say to make sure that when your time on earth is done, that you've got a ticket to heaven.

0: 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Today we're talking about the power of prayer.
1: Some years ago, I was in a bad place, you know, the drugs and all that stuff, and I got down so far, well, I put a bullet through my chest, and I know the Lord brought me back. I thank Him for it, and I've been clean for about 19 years now.
0: So how did you survive all of that?
1: One of the Jehovah's Witnesses just happened to come by when I did it, and he heard it, and seen me fall down, and called an ambulance, and they said I died in the ambulance, but they brought me back.
0: What are the chances of God's timing putting somebody there right at that exact time?
1: That's exactly what I was going to tell you. I mean, it was just amazing, you know, and I never forgot the guy for it, you know. I just, after that, everything just started going back up for me and just coming back up. You know, people started helping me, and I started getting my life back together and just never went back.
0: Well, I'm so glad you called us and shared that story, Bobby.
1: I pray it every day, and I can't wait to hear your show every Sunday morning. I put it on there first thing. So
0: cool, man.
1: Yes, I love you, and I love your inspiration. You inspired me in more ways than you could even imagine.
0: Well, I'm glad you're doing great, and God bless you.
1: Thank you, Mr. Ritter. You take care of yourself, and God bless you.
0: Bye-bye.
1: Bye-bye.

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10: Sunshine mixed with clouds at times today, with daytime highs approaching 77. Northerly winds 5 to 10 miles per hour. Partly cloudy skies again tonight. Lows level off around 52. Daytime highs approaching 78 tomorrow. Cloudy skies with a few peaks of sun. That's your forecast. I'm weatherology meteorologist Paul Trombley. Get the latest weather updates online at minnesotadailyweather.com. Currently, it's 68 degrees.
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5: Sunshine mixed with clouds at times today, with daytime highs approaching 77. Northerly winds 5 to 10 miles per hour. Partly cloudy skies again tonight. Lows level off around 52. Daytime highs approaching 78 tomorrow. Cloudy skies with a few peaks of sun. That's your forecast. I'm weatherology meteorologist Paul Trombley. Get the latest weather updates online at minnesotadailyweather.com. Currently 70.

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5: Sunshine mixed with clouds at times today, with daytime highs approaching 77. Northerly winds 5 to 10 miles per hour. Partly cloudy skies again tonight. Lows level off around 52. Daytime highs approaching 78 tomorrow. Cloudy skies with a few peaks of sun. That's your forecast. I'm weatherology meteorologist Paul Trombley. Get the latest weather updates online at MinnesotaDailyWeather.com. 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
12: Sunshine mixed with clouds at times this afternoon, with daytime highs approaching 77. Winds out of the north, 5 to 10 miles per hour. Partly cloudy skies again tonight. Lows dip down to about 52. Daytime highs approaching 78 tomorrow. Cloudy skies with a few peaks of sun. And that's your forecast. I'm weatherology meteorologist Paul Frombly. Get the latest weather updates online at MinnesotaDailyWeather.com. Right now, 71.
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3: Sunshine mixed with clouds at times this afternoon, with daytime highs approaching 77. Winds out of the north, 5 to 10 miles per hour. Partly cloudy skies again tonight. Lows dip down to about 52. Daytime highs approaching 78 tomorrow. Cloudy skies with a few peaks of sun. And that's your forecast. I'm weatherology meteorologist Paul Frombly. Get the latest weather updates online at MinnesotaDailyWeather.com. Right now, 71.

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13: Sunshine mixed with clouds at times this afternoon, with daytime highs approaching 77. Winds out of the north, 5 to 10 miles per hour. Partly cloudy skies again tonight. Lows dip down to about 52. Daytime highs approaching 78 tomorrow. Cloudy skies with a few peaks of sun. And that's your forecast. I'm weatherology meteorologist Paul Frombly. Get the latest weather updates online at MinnesotaDailyWeather.com. Right now, 72.
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nobody plays more country. My kind of country. With today's biggest country stars. Yeah, that's my kind of country. 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
1: Ryan Blaney, from out of nowhere, has scored the win.
0: The following is a production of the Motor Racing Network, the voice of NASCAR.
2: With four races to go before the chase begins, the Iowa Corn 350 brings the NASCAR Cup Series to Newton, Iowa and the Iowa Speedway. Today's race will be the third visit for Cup teams to the 7/8 mile track, and it's riddled with challenge. Depending on who you ask, Iowa, by its length, is classified as a short track. But the way you have to attack it lends to another thought process. Roush Fenway Keselowski Racing driver Chris Buescher.
3: It's barely a short track, right?
4: Yeah.
3: Like, it's almost a short track in the way we call Phoenix a short track, that it's so fast, but it has a lot of different lanes. It does have a lot of braking, but it does have a lot of mile-and-a-half characteristics to it as well. So the progressive banking is fantastic. I've loved that design since first laps on track there in an ARCA car. You know, right now we've got some fresh asphalt lanes and some really old asphalt lanes, and so the groove's narrower than it once was. You know, it's just a very tricky place just because it's constantly changing right now.
2: Live from the sold-out Iowa Speedway, the Iowa Corn 350, next.
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2: After the final off weekend of the year, NASCAR Cup Series teams are rested and recharged and ready for a 14-race run to button up the 2026 season. First up, that run is a 350-lapper at the 7/8 mile Iowa Speedway. Hello, everybody. Welcome to Newton, Iowa. Motor Racing Network is live and on the air with flag-to-flag coverage of the Iowa Corn 350. Mike Bagley, Alex Hayden, championship-winning crew chief Todd Gordon joining you topside on an absolutely beautiful day for racing. Alex, this is just the third time the Cup cars have raced here at Iowa, and just by looking down on this racetrack, the fans are happy we are back.
8: It's a sellout again here at Iowa Speedway here today under what is a cloudless day, a nice breeze blowing across the racetrack, but the fans have been out here. They got here to the racetrack, started tailgating long before most of the teams and even us arrived on the property today. The enthusiasm is through the roof. We've walked the midway, had a lot of fun with the race fans earlier today. They were treated to a great Dirks Bentley concert just a moment ago that just wrapped up. Sold out house. The fans are enthusiastic. So Todd Gordon, what are the fans in for, not only at the track but listening today?
9: 350 laps of excitement as you watch this racetrack. They repaved the bottom two lanes of one and two, the bottom two lanes of three, and three lanes of turn four. That changes the grip. This place has a lot of characters. We like to use that word. Bumps into the corners. We saw Brad Keselowski on a really good qualifying effort hit the bumps into turn one, ended up having to repair that car. They'll go to the back today. We're going to see a lot of action. This track is going to give us that opportunity because the second groove is a preferred groove that leaves the bottom for these drivers to go explore opportunities to pass.
2: We come into this race, obviously, Denny Hamlin leading the points situation with a full head of steam. However, it has not been the best of weekends for Denny Hamlin so far.
8: No, they've struggled. And this is a track he's had struggles at. It's only the third time the Cup cars have run here at Iowa Speedway. Denny Hamlin averages a 24th place finish. But specifically this weekend, right off the bat in practice, they had a 50-minute practice session yesterday, experiencing some brake problems on that progressive Toyota for Denny Hamlin, where he would go two laps just fine. Lap number three, the brake pedal would go away, and it would go all the way to the floor. You need brakes here at Iowa Speedway with the speed you carry into the corners, but Todd, he wasn't the only car having that similar issue.
9: No, his teammate in the 19 at Chase Briscoe at JGR had that problem. There were also some other cars that at least it sounded like maybe had some hints of concerns as they went into this. We'll see where that plays out today. We've got a lot of kind of angst, I think, in the Cup garage over what we'll have for a package.
2: And we've seen some of that anxiety on crew chiefs' faces. The question is, do they have what they need for a 350-lapper? We're all going to find out together. Gentlemen, thank you. We'll check back in with you in just a few moments. Coming up on NASCAR Live Race Day, we'll sit down with Christopher Bell, a Joe Gibbs Racing driver that is on the cusp of his first win of the year. Six runner-up finishes so far this season, and perhaps maybe Today could be the day that Seabell could break into victory lane. Iowa Speedway track president Eric Peterson will stop by to discuss the big news that Iowa announced earlier this week. Todd will be back with the progressive keys to winning the race, and we'll head trackside to chat with some of the drivers as we close in on the start of the Iowa Corn 350.
4: Nature can hide dark secrets. It's my job to unearth them. My name is Anna Pigeon.
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20: 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He won stage one, he won stage two, and now he will win the race. It is his fourth win of the year, his second win at Iowa.
6: Now, back to Mike Bagley.
2: That's how it sounded. June 19th, make that June 16th, 2019. Dan Hubbard with the call of Christopher Bell, leading 186 of 250 laps en route to a dominant NASCAR O'Reilly Auto Parts Series victory right here at the Iowa Speedway. I'm sure Seabell would love to have a similar outcome here today. Our Jason Toy sat down with Christopher to preview this afternoon's 350-lapper.
21: Christopher, let's talk about the season. Aside from the injury that you suffered, but you were still able to work your way back in, what's the season been like for you guys here and the ups and downs of it and the ebb and flows?
22: It has been the season of trials and tribulations, that is for sure. Our highs have been really good, minus getting that victory. We've been so close to victory lane several times now. And yeah, so I feel optimistic that, you know, if we perform at our best, we're going to be right there in the hunt with everybody. Certainly, we've had some lows throughout the 2026 season, and I've been really proud of how we've handled them, came back for them. You know, that crash at Michigan was a major setback, and we were able to kind of weather the storm. And yeah, so we're looking for bigger and better things to come to close out 2026 for sure.
21: You know, when you talk about the low parts of things, you guys certainly have had some highs and a victory as well, too. So on those low parts, is it I won't say the maturity level, but the time together of you two, you and Adam Stevens, your crew chief and the rest of the team, knowing, okay, we can take the hits, but we can keep going forward. Yeah, is that just the longevity working?
22: Definitely Adam's veteran stance in the sport. Like, he just has had so much so many years in the sport of knowing how it goes that he, you know, he leads us through it for sure. And he does a really good job of that.
21: All right. So now that we get towards the back end of the season here and we're looking towards the playoffs here down the road, you guys got the rare off week. Is that in the perfect spot for you guys right now? And do you feel like you maybe need a couple more of those throughout the season?
22: It's interesting. Yeah, this year we had, what, two off weeks, and they were spread out. We had one back early in the early part of the year and then now in the summertime. I'll be honest, I love those back-to-back off weeks that we get during the Olympic breaks. So I'm not sure which way I prefer, if I would prefer to have one, or I think I probably would prefer to have them both back-to-back and get us a little bit bigger break in the middle of the year.
21: I know you like to be at the racetrack nonstop. Your wife does too as well. But when you get an off week like that, when you don't have any commitments to being at a cup track or anything else, what did you guys do?
22: Yeah, we're going to be spending a lot of time on the boat. That's for sure. I love being out there on the lake and you know, I'm a big wake foiler. I got my wake foil that I love riding. So spending a lot of time out there.
21: I imagine with the injury that you had, does that affect that?
22: It was a setback. It definitely cost me a couple weeks out on the water. And, of course, it came right whenever the water started getting warm enough to go out. But that's all right. We're making up for it now.
21: Well, that just means you drive the boat then, right? Everybody else gets to have the fun.
22: Honestly, driving the boat was harder than driving a car. So it was tough. But, yes, I did. I made sure that I was out there for sure.
21: All right, coming off vacation, you guys get back at it. You got the grind coming up here. We start things off with Iowa. What about this track? You know, it's the great thing about it, and I remember back when we first started running at this track with the, you know, back then the Xfinity Series and the Truck Series. Every time we came back, it seemed to have one more little challenge, and that turn one and two bump always seems to get everybody.
22: Yeah, Iowa has become just such a tough place, man. They, since the cup cars started going there, they repaved the first and second groove in the corners. So you got to run in the repave, but it's very slippery. It's very slippery until it starts to take rubber. And then once it starts to take rubber, it gains a lot of grip. The car changes a lot over the course of a run there. And then, it seems like you gain grip over the run in the corners. And then on the straightaway, you lose grip as the tires degrade. So that corner entry becomes very, very difficult to manage as the tires get older. And the corner itself is very difficult to manage when the tires are cold.
21: I think it makes for great racing with these cars on this track. This is a fun racetrack.
22: We have seen some great races at Iowa over the years. And it's one of my favorites every time we go there.
21: Now, when you looked at beyond Iowa and get down to the back part of the season, you start looking towards playoffs. How much are you looking at the playoffs right now?
22: Certainly looking at the standings and just trying to make sure that we put ourselves in the best position that we can. The races are dwindling down, so we need to maximize our points. Got a couple great opportunities to score a lot of points between Iowa, the short tracks at Richmond, Loudoun. So, yeah, we got some great opportunities. Hopefully we can make the most of it.
2: Christopher will roll off in the 22nd starting position this afternoon. The Coca-Cola countdown to green rolls on, with the green flag now just 57 minutes away. 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Grab a Coke and enjoy the race.
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3: Okay, so you're on hold. 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Or an air conditioner getting doused with 5 inches of rain. An hour. Just be glad you're not a train system enduring 16 weeks of extreme temperature fluctuations from 125 degrees Fahrenheit to 0 degrees. 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
2: 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Beautiful day for racing. Cloudless skies. Temperature teetering around 80 degrees and the fans are filing in. It is a sellout crowd here at this racetrack. Earlier this week, Iowa Speedway made headlines as the track not only announcing their spot next year on the 2027 schedule, but this property will undergo major upgrades and renovations, including a complete repaving of the racetrack. Eric Peterson, track president, sat down with Tim Catalfamo to discuss all of the upcoming changes.
23: So I know that the track at Iowa Speedway made a major announcement on Thursday. Can you inform our listeners what was all involved and what are the futures for Iowa Speedway?
24: Yeah, we sure did. So something we've been working on for the last year, really the last couple years, exciting announcement that went out is our 2027 race date coming back after a sold out race for the third consecutive year. But in addition to that, we have some pretty significant changes going on at Iowa Speedway for 2027. First off, starting with a full repave of the racing surface. So from a competition perspective, a safety perspective, really on track perspective, we feel that's going to improve. In addition to that, we are adding and improving many areas around the racetrack that are more fan-facing. So super excited to talk about that as well.
23: Let's start first with the repave, and then we'll talk about the other renovations that are happening around the track that you alluded to. Why now with the repave? What was the decision-making that went into the process of going forward with a full repave of the entire racetrack?
24: Well, as you know, we did a partial repave in 2024 when we first started cup racing here at Iowa, and that was really just to make sure the surface was safe for all the competitors. There's no doubt about that. So we saw that. We've seen some good racing over the past couple of years, but we've known from the beginning that really to ensure that we have long-term stability at the track and the best on-track product that we need to do a full repave. And you know, I will say we've worked with the state of Iowa, so a great partnership with the state of Iowa on a grant that we've been working on for the past year. So a combination of that, in addition to NASCAR and the France family investment, we're able to completely do a repave. So go all the way down, remove the current racetrack, and repave the entire thing. And looking to get that done by the end of this year.
23: Has there been any feedback so far from the drivers? Obviously, the repave hasn't happened just yet, but has there been any feedback from the drivers that you have received in regards to the repave?
24: Yeah, there certainly has been. And that's always a sensitive subject with drivers. There's no doubt about that. But the drivers that I've talked to and tried to have a chance to talk to most of them, you know, I think right now what we almost have working in our favor is we did have that partial repave in 2024. And again, not to speak for the drivers, but just what I'm hearing from them is I feel they think it's best if it's one type of a racing surface. So as you look at it right now, we've got the partial repave, which is a little more slick, and you have a rougher part, which is the existing racetrack from 2006. And in addition to that, you know, here in Iowa, we see some really extreme temperature changes. So you've got the heat in the summertime and the extreme cold, and that tends to age a track a little bit faster and have some effects on there. So I certainly hope in that we get a chance in us having this completed by the end of 2026 allows for Goodyear to come out. I have Goodyear tire testing, wheel force testing, multiple rounds of testing, a winter here in Iowa for this asphalt to get through, and the ability to, as we look at next year, enough time to make sure that the product, the tire is correct for the racing surface.
23: Again, we're talking with Eric Peterson, track president for Iowa Speedway. So Eric, we talked about the repave, but you also mentioned earlier about the renovations to other parts of the facility. Can you tell us about some of those renovations?
24: Yeah, really excited about that because, you know, for me, the most important thing is just making sure our fans are having the best time when they come out to Iowa Speedway. So we've identified a few areas around the track that can see improvement. So to give you a couple examples, along our concourse in the back, the asphalt, same type of a situation as the racing surface. It's really just taken a beating over the years. And for us, we want to maintain a very safe area for all of our fans to walk through. We want it to look the best. So we have a couple areas that we're repaving in the concourse to add a better experience for concessions, for our merch haulers, for all of our display partners, for our fans coming in. We have some renovations going on in the Newton Club and our suite level as well, just to add some more comfort for our folks coming out. And then a few other areas around the track in turn one and turn four that overlook the track that we're improving that not only allow more partners to activate on race weekend, but for just an overall better experience and more amenities for those fans that are especially bringing their families out on race weekend.
23: Again, we're talking with Eric Peterson, track president for Iowa Speedway. One more question, Eric, before I let you go here. We talked to a lot of track presidents throughout the course of the year, and I'm always curious, from your perspective as track president, what in your mind is a successful Cup Series weekend at the racetrack? What does that look like for you?
24: Yeah, so a lot goes into that, right? But I always kind of look back at what our pillars are that we focus on. And this is something that when I moved here in 2024, that just kind of instilled on, if we get these things right, we can kind of work our way out, right? So when I look at what is this experience going to be like for fans when they first come out? So traffic patterns, for example, we work really closely with the state, the county, and the city on making sure that traffic patterns are smooth and efficient. And so far up to this point, we've been successful with that partnership. Parking is another thing we heavily focus on to make sure that parking is smooth. But a question I get a lot, because we do sell out this race, including this race weekend that we're in now, which is really great. We appreciate all of our fans' support is, you know, why don't you expand the grandstands, or is there opportunity for that? And the way that I look at it and making sure that our event is successful is we're really the perfect size right now as it relates to the grandstands versus the parking that we have, concessions, restrooms, and everything that goes along with that. So, you know, I really define success as from start to finish, we hit those main pillars. We get through race weekend. I can't control the on-track product, but we sure have had a great on-track product the past couple of years. And I think the racing just gets better and better every year with NASCAR, which is super exciting. So, you know, we get to the end of the weekend and I spend a lot of time out in our midway, out in the grandstands and the Newton Club, just talking to fans as much as I can on race weekend. I love to hear their feedback. I love to talk to fans. And, you know, if I can get some really positive feedback, or even some of that is constructive and what we can take back on and improve for the next year, that's certainly important to me. And I define that as success.
23: Well, I know, I think I can speak for all of us here at the Motor Racing Network. It's a beautiful facility. We love going to Iowa Speedway, and we're looking forward to what the renovations are going to look like in 2027. Eric, thanks so much for joining us. We appreciate it.
24: Thanks for having me.
2: 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A new weekend. You have ARCA Menards Series Racing on July 2nd. The NASCAR O'Reilly Auto Parts Series on July 3rd. We will celebrate our nation's independence next year right here at the Iowa Speedway.
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2: Welcome back to Iowa Speedway. Cutting it down to the start of the Iowa Corn 350. Let's go trackside and visit with some of the drivers as they've been introduced or in the process of being introduced to the fans here at this racetrack. And we will start with the driver that brings us to the green flag. The pole sitter for today's race is Ryan Blaney of Team Penske. And as we walked through the garage this morning and talked to all the crew chiefs and the crew members, every single one mentioned Ryan Blaney as the car to beat today. Let's get his thoughts. He's with Steve Post of Halstead, Pennsylvania.
11: Ryan, Mike Bagley is in our booth. He said he talked to crew chiefs and drivers in the garage, and everyone mentioned you as one of the cars to beat. How good do you feel about your race car?
12: Yeah, I was pretty happy with our speed yesterday. I thought we could run good lap times on kind of short runs and long runs, and I felt like the big thing I was happy with is we got better from run one to run two. So that was good, but it'll be a tough day. It's a long race. 350 laps around this place is difficult, and trying to keep up with the track all day and have a lot of different strategies. But good place to start, and hopefully we can contend.
11: Well, you contend as well. You have a beautiful helmet that you're wearing. I want to talk a little bit about that. A tribute to Kyle Busch. The idea behind it and the way it turned out, just what was the whole process to wear a Kyle Busch tribute helmet?
12: Yeah. You know, wanted to pay my respects to Kyle and the whole Busch family, and I was a big fan of Kyle growing up and was really fortunate to be able to share a racetrack with him and race alongside of him. And, you know, helmets in our sport are pretty unique because we get a lot of say in how we design them, and a lot of them are special meanings to the drivers and things like that. So, yeah, just my way of showing respect to the Busch family and to Kyle and his legacy of what he meant to this sport and a lot of people that are in the garage area, what he meant to a lot of people here. So really fortunate we were able to make it all happen and come together and run it today. And it's going to be a special one.
11: The helmet has a number of photos and a number of paint schemes from Kyle's special moments, his honorable moments in the career as well. When Ryan gets done with his helmet, he's going to present it to Brexton, Kyle's son, as we go forward. By the way, Kyle Busch, a winner here at Iowa back in 2010 in the O'Reilly Auto Parts Series.
2: Driver starting on the outside of the front row is Kyle Larson, 34 years old from Elk Grove, California, still winless in 2026. The car had moments of being good, but the car had moments of challenge yesterday in practice and qualifying. But he's got a great starting point today. Jason Toy of Barboursville, West Virginia, is with Young Money.
13: Kyle Larson had quite the adventurous and 50 minutes of practice yesterday. We're talking upstairs a little bit about the fact that in that 50 minutes, you had some speed. You were chasing it a little bit too in the track. What type of challenges did this track give you?
12: Yeah, a lot. I just felt like I didn't have any grip yesterday. So, yeah, it was very tough. I didn't feel good at all, so I was surprised to qualify where we did. And I don't know. Hopefully that just means we've got our car a little bit better and we can have a good race. Just need to keep it going straight. You're on edge here a lot.
13: What about momentum? And I know you guys are trying to get that mojo and that momentum back a little bit. Is this the type of place that can help you with that? Or is this the type of place that can hurt you with that?
12: I don't know. I mean, I was optimistic coming here, and then the practice wasn't very good. So I'm not sure. I think just try to have a smooth day and then, you know, build into the next few weeks.
13: Now he's Kyle Larson looking for his first win here at the Iowa Speedway. He's won some down the road in Knoxville on the dirt track. Hoping to have some success here this afternoon.
2: Last time the NASCAR Cup Series was on a short track, Joey Logano was celebrating in victory lane at North Wilkesboro Speedway. He starts third today. And some may feel that perhaps maybe if Ryan Blaney has challenges, Joey Logano will be there to pick up the slack. Steve Post is with him.
11: Yeah, Joey starts in the third spot here. Joey, last time we were on a short track was North Wilkesboro and you won the race. What are things you can bring from that and what are things that are that you can't bring from that here to Iowa?
14: Obviously, quite a bit different track than North Wilkesboro is. Quite a bit more speed here and the way you drive the track. It almost drives a little bit more towards a mile and a half, maybe more like a Nashville than it is a Wilkesboro. But I think our Shell Penzo Mustang is pretty decent. It seems like it's right in the ballpark of where one good change can make us great and one change can tune us right out. You're kind of right in the middle there. So I think we got something we can work with.
11: You won that North Wilkesboro race, the third at Indianapolis. Just talk a little bit about the momentum and where you guys feel like you're at with this 22 team.
14: Yeah, we're definitely on a bit of a roll right now. We got some momentum on our side, which is great, you know, and a good qualifying effort again here in Iowa. So perfect timing. Right? We got to keep that rolling into the next few weeks. We got some good tracks to line up, especially after Iowa here, even with Richmond and Loudon coming up and even Daytona. So feel good about what's coming our way. And we got to scratch and claw our way up towards the front points. That's what we got to do to try to win this whole thing.
11: Joey Logano starts third here this afternoon.
2: Brad Keselowski had a great qualifying effort yesterday. He put that Ford Mustang in the fourth position and then threw it all away in turn number one and backed the car into the outside wall. The team did.

0: not going to get there by taking it easy.
1: I know you want to be in victory lane here today. How special is this place for you? You get to be a part of a ceremony after this race as well.
0: Yeah, well, it's been a good track for me. I've won races here and the series, all of them but the Cup, have been close to winning it here in the Cup Series. So I would like to have the trifecta here today.
1: Good luck.
0: Thank you.
1: Brad Keselowski scheduled to roll off fourth. He'll have to go to the rear. His crew worked throughout much of the O'Reilly race yesterday to get that car ready to roll here today. And he's talking about history here for him. Won the first ever major series NASCAR race here back in the old NASCAR, the O'Reilly days early on. He gets to tear the track up here after the race today.
2: Brad looking for his eighth win on short tracks in the NASCAR Cup Series. Let's pause 10 seconds for station identification on the Motor Racing Network. Motor Racing Network is live at the Iowa Speedway in Newton, Iowa. We're so glad you're joining us for our coverage of the Iowa Corn 350. Mike Bagley, Alex Hayden, Todd Gordon with you topside. Steve Post and Jason Toy in the pits and the garage. Soon we'll hear from Kurt Becker, who will have the action coverage covered for you in the corners today. We're in the middle of introductions, drivers being introduced to the crowd, and we are counting it down to the start of the Iowa Corn 350. The Coca-Cola countdown to green rolls on. The green flag, now just 37 minutes away, brought to you by Coca-Cola. Grab a Coke and enjoy the race.
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14: William Byron, for the final time this afternoon, works his way to turn four.
15: He's got to get to the start-finish line. Here's William Byron in the middle of the racetrack off turn number four. Checkered flag is in the air, and he's done it. William Byron wins the Iowa Corn 350 powered by ethanol at Iowa Speedway.
13: Now, back to Mike Bagley.
2: That's how it sounded last year. William Byron claiming the checkers right here at Iowa Speedway. Kurt Becker, Alex Hayden, the call. William will attempt to reproduce that success this afternoon, but he's going to need a handful of things to go his way. So let's welcome back Todd Gordon to get the keys to winning today's race. 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

0: 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All right, crew chief, where do we begin today for the keys to winning?
1: So many places. The first of my progressive keys, have the ability to move around the racetrack and make speed. This will allow you to get through traffic and lap traffic. I think everybody, even our pole sitter, if he goes out and dominates the race, is going to have to manipulate his way through the back of this field as he gets to it. Having that ability to find speed in different lanes around the racetrack, that's going to be important to be successful today.
0: We saw that be a challenge yesterday when drivers were navigating the racetrack. Lap traffic was a big factor, and that's easier said than done.
1: Much easier said than done. Really, with the pavement that's been added, the strips in both the corners, you've got to be able to work your way around that. I really thought Justin Allgaier did a good job of manipulating the traffic, got himself back in contention. My second key today is navigate the bumps into turn one. We saw that. We talked with Brad Keselowski. First lap was P4. He tried to get a little more, got in the bumps, got upset. Car spun around. That's one that I think everybody's going to have to figure out how to get through that. And by practice, you can keep yourself in one groove. You can run the same groove. In traffic, when dirty air, you're going to have to move yourself around the racetrack. Be able to navigate those bumps into turn one in different lanes to find speed. That's going to be important to being successful today.
0: What's amazing is watching these cars cross the start finish line, and you can see them basically hopping and skimming across those bumps. If there's a big one, and that's what bit Brad yesterday.
1: And it's right up against the wall, so if you're trying to really open that arc up into turn one, already when you're trying to arc that car in, you're going to be on the edge of security to start with, and that got him there. Something we'll have to watch out for today. My last strategy or progressive key to the day is call the right strategy for stages 2 and 3. When you look at these stages, the fuel window is going to be 115, 120 laps. Tires don't look like they lose a lot of lap time as we look through the practice runs that they had. I think you're going to have to be on the winning side of that strategy. Don't get yourself cycled back by putting too many tires on. Don't get yourself cycled back by getting off sequence and pitting at the wrong time. Calling that right strategy is going to be key to being successful today at Iowa Speedway.
0: And that strategy target is going to constantly move. We saw that yesterday.
1: Depending on where the cautions fly, can change up how the whole race plays out and unfolds. Even late cautions could, late in the stages, could set you up for something in the next stage to come.
0: There is so much to consider today, Todd. Appreciate those keys. When we come back, we'll head trackside, talk with more drivers as we get set to rock and roll here in Iowa.
2: 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It's my job to unearth them. My name is Anna Pigeon.
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12: He has run 17 races this year, and now the win total is up to 9. Kyle Busch across the stripe, checkered flag. He wins here at the Iowa Speedway.
7: Now, back to Mike Bagley.
0: Another Kyle Busch winning moment as we continue to reflect on his life and legacy. Eli Gold with the call of Kyle Busch claiming a checkered flag here at Iowa. Welcome back to NASCAR Live Race Day and our coverage of the Iowa Corn 350. Denny Hamlin, no doubt, has been the class of the field this year. He has 4 wins to his credit, 5 if you include the All-Star race. And he comes into this race as the points leader. He's locked up a spot in the chase, leads the points by 84. However, today, he'll be starting in 29th position with some concern on his progressive Toyota Camry. Let's get his thoughts with Steve Post, this driver spotlight presented by Toyota Racing. Your race, your story. 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Posty?
13: Yeah, Denny starts in the 29th spot. Denny, we talked about this during our practice show yesterday. Had some brake issues. What is the issue and what's the update on it entering today's race?
14: Yeah, not much is new. We asked NASCAR to let us change the pads, and it's, you know, which we think is really the issue. And yeah, they said no, and I said, well, what if I don't want to blow a rotor and throw one of those things through the fence today and hit that wall head on? And they're like, I don't know. We'd have to make up some sort of penalty that'd be worse than you coming in and fixing it once the green flag comes out. So, I don't know. It's an unfortunate box that apparently we're put in, and you can change everything else. I didn't realize you can change anything in the brakes you want, just not the pads. So it's just wild. But we got what we got, and we'll try to make the best of our day.
13: Let's talk a little big picture, Iowa Speedway. A lot of changes here, a lot of growth here. You're a student of the sport. Of course, action's detrimental. You talk about the sport. What's your take on the resurgence of this racetrack here in the Midwest?
14: Yeah, I mean, I think it's a great place for us to be. There's a lot of fans that, this is as close as they can get to racing action. So, as you can see with the sold-out crowd again this week here in Iowa, that the fans love coming to see us, and hopefully these cars put on a great show for them today.
13: I'm sure they will. The Progressive Toyota, Denny Hamlin, starts 29th.
0: Driver that looks to make good today is Ross Chastain of Trackhouse Racing. With 4 races to go before the chase begins, he is 82 points below the cut line. Won a stage at Indy, matter of fact, led 5 laps, and has a good starting position. He'll roll off in the 9th position. Perhaps a day of opportunity awaits the 33-year-old from Alva, Florida. Back to Jason Toy.
15: Well, if anyone's got optimism, it's always Ross Chastain coming here. You got a great qualifying effort. I know you wanted to win yesterday. Obviously, two totally different cars, but you had a good run up there in the top 5. So what is it about this track that hopefully can be that catapult for you guys here in the last couple of races before the playoffs?
16: Yeah, just speed for our Busch Light Chevy. The points aside, all the other stuff. I haven't sat in the front row of a driver's meeting in a long time, so that's the start, and to be here in the top 10 and hopefully stay here is the goal. And I felt like on the long run and throughout practice, we showed short run and long run this speed, and then backed it up in qualifying, which was a little hard to believe because my lap didn't feel great, but the track was odd, to be honest. So if it's still odd today, we seem to have the speed to go with that. Doesn't feel good to drive by any means. I would not tell you I was a 9th place car, but the speed is there. So it really doesn't matter. It could be on 3 wheels. I don't care as long as it's going fast.
15: We always hear about tracks that can jump up and grab you. Is this one of those tracks when it comes to the bumps?
16: Absolutely. And really, for me, the worst one is entering turn 1 right where we lift. Is a big one that if the left rear or right rear, but mainly for me, the left rear, if it hits it wrong, we saw Brad spin in qualifying, and I almost wrecked in qualifying last year, and it can happen in the race. So I had a few big moments in practice, and the transition getting on to the new asphalt is not the transition itself, but just the difference in grip. Lower grip on the straightaway, higher grip in the corner is tough to manage, and there's a ton of laps, and there's going to be a lot of cautions, I'm sure. So that's a lot to manage, and these things get really loose. So I feel like the longer I run, it feels like I have more power because I have no rear grip.
15: Good luck.
16: Thank Thank you.
15: Ross Chastain, the farmer. He's looking to come to the farmland here to take home his first win of the season.
0: He is 21st, that is, on the Chase leaderboard. Let's speak with the driver that is 18th. He's out by 44. What a qualifying effort for Eric Jones and Legacy Motor Club. They will roll off in the 10th position. Back to Steve Post.
13: 10th starting spot for Eric Jones here. Eric, had a chance to talk to your crew chief, actually, Justin Alexander, earlier today. The short track program, no mystery. It's been a little bit of a struggle. What have you learned? Good qualifying run. It seemed like the car was pretty good in practice. How was it from your driver's seat?
16: Yeah, I thought it seemed okay. I think we were, you know, an adjustment or two away from just getting the car better and think that we made some good changes. So nice to qualify well. I think passing will be tough. We just got to stay up here all day at this point. But the Dollar Tree Camry's way better than it's been at the other short tracks. So hope it just carries through today and we can learn some more and build off of what we got here.
13: What types of things does a race car need to do on this specific racetrack to give you the best edge or the best performance?
16: This one's kind of a bear with the two different surfaces, but, you know, the entry security is huge. If you can get in the corner, it makes your life a lot easier. And then with that, you still need to turn the center. So that's asking for a lot. But, you know, we've got the entry portion figured out. We got to get the center rolling a little bit better for today. But I think with some of the heat compared to yesterday, I think that should play into our hand a little bit. So we'll just see where it nets out. But overall, if you can get in the corner, I think it'll come around.
13: That's Eric Jones. He starts 10th. Yeah, I think on the radio we're going to hear loose in a lot here today. That's kind of one of the tendencies here at Iowa Speedway.
0: It's been a very challenging year for Connor Zilich. Matter of fact, 7 finishes of 32nd or worse in the last 10. 6 of those have been crashes. However, today he's qualified in the 8th position. We talk about days and moments of opportunity. Perhaps one today for Connor Zilich. Back to Jason.
15: Car 88 starts off in the A spot here today as you get ready to roll out Connor Zilich. First, let's talk about yesterday. I guess you got to call it a victory for you guys in the qualifying effort. How was the race car in those long runs for you?
16: Yeah, I mean, we made a lot of changes in practice and learned a lot. But yeah, I mean, it's great for Trackhouse to have 2 cars in the top 10 with Ross and I. Our Roto-Rooter Chevrolet feels solid, and we've got some clean air. We'll be rolling off 6th after Brad has to go to the back. So just got to try and keep it up there for as long as possible.
15: Being a rookie can be hard sometimes. So how do you try to keep that confidence here as you continue to learn these cars?
16: Yeah, I mean, you just got to go week after week and continue to put the work in and know that it's going to be a process and it's not going to come right away. But, yeah, I've got a great team around me supporting me and helping make it all possible. And hopefully we can go have a good day today and start getting things turned around.
15: Just nobody gave you good sunscreen while you're off, right?
16: No, I'm itching a little bit right now, but I'll be all right.
15: There you go. Connor Zilich spent the off week out playing around a little bit and got the sun, got the better of him for a little while. But a great qualifying effort. He'll start off 8th.
0: He's making his first start in NASCAR Cup Series competition at Iowa Speedway here this afternoon. The Coca-Cola countdown to green rolls on with the green flag now just 20 minutes away. 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
23: That's the starting lineup for the Iowa Corn 350, powered by ethanol.
0: Those drivers have been introduced to this sellout crowd here at the Iowa Speedway. We are getting ready for pre-race ceremonies for the Iowa Corn 350. Alex Hayden, Todd Gordon back with us topside. We talk about the sellout crowd. We talk about the pomp and the circumstance and the enthusiasm and the excitement about this race. But now let's talk about this race and what lies ahead for these drivers and these teams.
18: Yeah, in this first run, you got some really good race cars and great race car drivers at the back of the field to get going by unapproved adjustments. Chase Elliott's going to the back, Brad Keselowski, Denny Hamlin. For Chase Elliott, he's on a dubious streak right now. Only one top 10 finish in the last 11 races. As a matter of fact, he's got an 8-race streak without a top 10. He's never gone 9 consecutive races. So, Todd, there's some big names back there that are in jeopardy of going a lap down early if this thing goes green.
1: And we talk about the Chase cutoff line, and a lot of guys that we thought could be movers or shakers here, a lot of those guys are buried back on the second page of the sheet. When you look at it, Shane Van Gisbergen in 23rd, you had Ryan Priest back there in 35th. Eric Jones with a good qualifying effort. See whether they can sacrifice today.
0: Denny Hamlin's back there and others as we go trackside right now for the command to fire engines.
59: 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Remove your hat. And salute as the Iowa Department of Natural Resources presents our nation's colors. 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
60: Let us pray. Gracious God, today we witness power, the power of these engines, the precision of these drivers, and the teamwork that makes this race possible. 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
59: Here to perform our national anthem, please welcome from Navy Band Great Lakes, musician petty officer, third class, Bobby Novoa.

0: 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The command coming up and 350 laps of short track racing coming your way as well.
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6: 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Just be glad you're not a train system enduring 16 weeks of extreme temperature fluctuations from 125 degrees Fahrenheit to 0 degrees. 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
0: Welcome back to the Iowa Speedway. We are getting ready to rock and roll. Cloudless skies, 82 degrees. Great day of racing here for the NASCAR Cup Cars, the Iowa Corn 350. 350 laps. Stages will take place at lap 70, the end of stage 1. The end of stage 2 is lap 210. However, there is a twist to those stage endings. A bit of a tweak to the procedure for stage conclusions was announced, Alex, earlier this week.
1: Yeah, and it's an effort to keep the race moving along and giving the fans more green flag laps. So what's happening is, when there's 10 or fewer laps, if a caution flag comes out before the end of a stage with 10 or fewer laps, then the immediate green and white checkered flag will be displayed the next time by after the caution comes out, effectively ending the stage earlier than what the distance is on advertisement. But the idea behind that, Mike, is to keep things going. You go ahead and run through your normal caution procedures and get the green flag back in the air sooner. That can add more laps to the following run. Depends on how it works out. Now, it's in play for all three of the NASCAR National Series, the Cup Series, the O'Reilly Auto Parts Series, the Craftsman Truck Series. Yesterday, it did not come into play at all.
0: In chatting with the drivers in the Cup Garage this morning, this could add a layer of heartburn and indigestion to some strategies that just about the time you're headed down one path, you got to deviate from that and go to plan B, C, D, E. You understand what we're saying. But the goal is to provide as much green flag action as possible. That's what we're here for. Let's get it going right now with the command to fire engines.
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17: 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Momentum earned 3 and 4 wide. 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
1: In this race 1 year ago, there were no drivers that failed to finish the race. As a matter of fact, 30 of the 37 cars finished on the lead lap in this race 1 year ago. From Iowa Speedway, this is the Motor Racing Network, the voice of NASCAR.
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1: Back here at Iowa Speedway, the field about to roll out onto the track. As I say that, Chevrolet Corvette does begin to roll out, and the field is behind them. Here in Iowa, they grow corn, but the truth is, corn grows Iowa. Corn benefits the entire state. 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
0: Field begins to ease off of the pit lane to begin their pace and parade laps. The pace speed on track will be 45 miles an hour. Pit road speed is 40 miles an hour. So as this field begins to work their way up onto the banking of the back straightaway of the Iowa Speedway, let's bring in the gentleman that will cover the action in the corners for the Motor Racing Network for us this afternoon. From Altamont, Illinois, here is Kurt Becker.
22: And thank you, Mike. We are positioned at the northwest corner of the racetrack, just outside of turn 3 on a scissor lift, overlooking turns 3 and 4. 12 to 14 degrees of progressive banking on both ends of the racetrack, which at one time meant plenty of room to race in virtually every lane through the corners on both ends of the track. That has changed because a couple of years ago, and a number of drivers have referenced this in our pre-race coverage, the bottom two lanes in both corners were repaved, so that makes for a difference in grip level. It seems like throughout the course of the weekend, other series that have already competed here over the last couple of days, most drivers seem to prefer one lane up off the bottom, but enough grip to dive down to the very bottom side of the racetrack next to the white line when working one's way through lap traffic or trying to complete a pass. We'll have all of that action covered from our spot at the end of the back straightaway just outside of turn number three here this afternoon. And now back to the gentleman who will call the start of today's race. Once again, Todd Gordon, Mike Bagley, and Alex Hayden.
1: Thank you, Kurt. Time now for a final thought from the pit lane. This trip to pit road is presented by Jack Link's Protein Snacks. Jack Link's Protein Snacks, the official protein snack of NASCAR, comes in original, peppered, teriyaki, and so many more flavors, all made with 100% beef. 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We start our sweep with Steve Post.
2: One of the drivers I'm going to keep an eye on is Shane Van Gisbergen. You know, we know he's a road course ace, but in 2026, he's added some good oval track performances, specifically Charlotte, Nashville, North Wilkesboro. The key to those races, though, is he started in the top 10. Today, they qualified 23rd. I spent some time with his crew chief, Stephen Doran, this morning. First and foremost, they felt like they had a top 10 car. Shane just got onto the brakes a little too hard in turn number three and gave up some speed. So they feel like they have a good car. Stephen said we're going to have to use a little pit strategy and sequencing maybe to get up there in the top 10. He said once we get to the top 10, I think we can have another one of those performances. The car is that good, like we've had on some oval tracks. Very important. He's 15th in the point standings. He has a 57-point buffer on the chase field, but he needs to keep putting the heat on and needs to keep having strong performances. We'll see how he does here today. So I'm going to keep an eye on SVG. Jason Toy, what are you going to be looking at?
3: I'm going to keep an eye on young Todd Gilliland. Coming out of Indianapolis, he took home the $1 million in the head-to-head challenge. He finished 24th. They weren't happy with the finish, but they loved picking up the money because it all went to the crew and the entire team. But more importantly for this team, it's been momentum, the handful of races prior to Indianapolis. They're consistently starting to work their way in the top 10. Up towards the top five, they come to a short track where Todd has three top tens in the last four short track races. He'll roll off 17th here today. Had a very quick car in practice yesterday, especially on the long run. We'll keep an eye on Todd Gilliland here throughout the afternoon.
4: Thank you, Posty. Thank you, Jason. So much to consider here at Iowa Speedway. The field is thinning out to single file on the racetrack. They'll come down pit lane, check their tachometers. We'll be going under the green flag in just a moment. We mentioned that the conclusion of stage one is lap 70. So, Todd Gordon, what is the starting point? Now, this could go haywire here depending on how the cautions fly, but what is the starting point of strategy when the green flag flies?
23: Well, I think stage one's pretty straightforward. As you look at this one, we can go all the way through it. We've got gas to get all the way through it. Tire didn't look like it lost lap time. I think stage one's pretty straightforward. A caution in stage one can bring the opportunity to tune on your race car and bring some of that forward. Stage two, I think when you look at that, it's longer than a fuel run. If there's a caution early, I heard even 10 laps into the stage, you might stack yourself up with fuel because it may get you to the end of stage two. So there's going to be some stress on these crew chiefs. Come 10 laps into stage two if there's a caution, and if not, how far can you go because you don't want to get trapped a lap down green flag cycling.
1: You mentioned the Goodyear tires. We have a newer left side tire here this weekend. 50 minutes of practice yesterday for the NASCAR Cup Series machines. What did these teams learn and what did you learn about the tires?
23: Yeah, I talked to a couple of crew chiefs in the garage this morning. They felt like the tire was not significantly different than last year, that they felt like the left side tire wear doesn't look like it's a concern. They feel like they can easily go a full fuel run, and they didn't feel like the tire, either tire, the left or the right, was giving up lap time, that they felt like they could continue to run good pace. Their concern was when we finally wore the right sides out, maybe 100 laps in, that you might see a cliff, a drop-off in lap time at that point. But left side seemed like they were pretty solid.
4: This race today, we don't know what we're going to get. Talking to the crew chiefs in the garage, year one, we had one kind of experience. Last year was very chaotic, and now today, there's a lot of guys going, I don't know what to expect. We talk about the tires, talk about the bumps, talk about this and that. There's still a lot of unknowns as we're going to have to try to work through here in these opening laps and even in the mid stages of this race.
23: And the caveat, Alex brought this up earlier, but I want to extend beyond it. There's a lot of good cars that didn't qualify well. We've got really good cars deep in the field that have to work their way forward. Only a 7th to 8th mile racetrack. get the leader's going to get to the back of the field. So there's going to be some anxiousness to move yourself forward to not. If this goes green for 70 laps, I think there's guys worried they're going to go lap down.
1: Pole winner Ryan Blaney opts to start the race on the outside of the front row as we get set to put the green flag in the air to call the start for the Motor Racing Network from Milford, Delaware. Here's Mike Bagley.
0: This sellout crowd has just risen to its feet, waving their hats. Pace car is on pit road. We appreciate you spending your Sunday afternoon with us here on the Motor Racing Network. Green flag is in the air. The Iowa Gorn 350 is underway. Ryan Blaney to the outside. Kyle Larson to the inside. They are side by side for the lead through the field in turn two.
22: Ty Gibbs stacks up in third to the outside lane. Joey Logano now just coming up to speed. He rides fourth, but it's Ryan Blaney who shows the way.
1: Blaney by a half a car length. Larson falls in line, rides his tire tracks. Third is still up for grabs. Wheel to wheel, inside lane, the Ford Mustang Dark Horse. That's Joey Logano. Top side is the blue and white Sirius XM Toyota of Ty Gibbs.
22: Logano along the bottom lane of the racetrack, right down next to the white line, off turn number two. He's still got Ty Gibbs right to his right side as they come off the end of the backstretch. The ongoing battle for third.
0: Ty Gibbs, second lane off the bottom. Joey Logano, that yellow and red Ford Mustang, bottom of the racetrack. Gibbs with the advantage. Logano, though, stays pace with him. Side by side for third, and they're stacked up behind them even more so.
22: Here comes Connor Zilich. He starts to close in from the outside into the fifth position. Tyler Reddick runs sixth down toward his inside, and now Ty Gibbs finally comes away with the third spot.
1: He'll take that spot. Logano falls in line in fourth. Rallying up to the number five spot is going to be the car of Brad Keselowski. Behind him, Austin Dillon getting away from a hornet's nest. That is where Eric Jones is in the Dollar Tree Toyota as they get contact hard into the outside wall. It was Tyler Reddick at the bottom of the racetrack. Lost control of the race car. The back end kicks sideways. He goes up, collects the car of Eric Jones. This is a huge moment championship points-wise for both Tyler Reddick and Eric Jones as those cars have come to a rest on the banking of turn number two.
0: Hardy's caution number one flying over the Iowa Corn 350. This is the last thing Tyler Reddick and Eric Jones needed. They come to grief in turn two. Safety crews are on the scene as we have been slowed for the first time of the afternoon.
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0: Tyler Reddick, Eric Jones getting together in turns one and two. Eric Jones has attempted to drive away. Matter of fact, he has, but he is backing the car through turn three in front of Kurt Becker. That's quite a task, Kurt.
22: Yeah, his car looped down off the main portion of the racetrack at the end of the backstretch toward the gap, which leads back to the infield. He tried to put it in forward gear, and he said enough of that. He threw it into reverse, and now he has worked his way in reverse gear almost to the head of pit lane.
1: Yeah, sometimes it's easier for a wrecked race car to go backwards than it is forward with the way the wheels are tracking along, and that's what Eric Jones is doing right now. The Byron, Michigan driver having problems here early on. From Iowa Speedway, this is the Motor Racing Network, the voice of NASCAR.
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0: Marty's caution number one is flying over the Iowa Corn 350. Tyler Reddick and Eric Jones getting together on lap four. Both cars have made their way back to the NASCAR Cup Series garage. Eric Jones was able to drive his car both forward and backward into the garage. Tyler Reddick's car has gotten the lift from the wrecker. Both drivers will take a trip to the infield care center. We hope to hear from both of them coming up, but that is an unexpected situation to break loose in the early going, Alex, and there are ripple effects to this crash that we just saw.
1: Yeah, there is, with Tyler Reddick starting the race second in the championship points, trying to solidify his chase standings, but this is going to take a huge hit because Ryan Blaney's right behind him in championship points, and Blaney's is the race leader at the moment, so things are going to change there. Then you talk about Eric Jones. He came into the race just on the outside looking in. He was 44 markers out of the chase. He needed a lot of stage points today. He needed them for the next four races of the regular season. But unfortunately for Eric Jones, he also is back in the NASCAR Cup Series garage.
0: So with this being said, under Hardy's caution number one, let's get an update on Eric Jones with Steve Post. Time to get in the know with NAPA know-how. Miss an electrical problem, and it can mean big trouble for your business. That's why NAPA delivers the parts, tools, and expertise to catch problems before they become breakdowns. That's NAPA know-how. Postman?
2: Yeah, Eric asked what happened or described what happened, and then a spotter confirmed that Tyler Reddick just got loose up under him, and Eric had nothing to do other than just go to the wall. The initial plan with Justin Alexander is bring the car down to pit road. Let's take a look at it. And upon further review, the car would not even roll forward. He ended up backing it down pit road. And so they've gone to the garage, and what's really frustrating about this is the short track program for the Legacy Motor Club has been a bit of a struggle. Talked to crew chief Justin Alexander this morning. They really feel like they made progress over the course of the race at North Wilkesboro, and he wanted the course of the race today to continue to gain on the short track program. They qualified 10th, but unfortunately, they're in the garage, and they're just going to see if they can button it up to get maybe a test session in the second half of this race.
1: Lap number 8 on the board here as we work the caution flag. Sold out house here, all standing up, holding 8 fingers in the air as we continue to celebrate the life of Kyle Busch.
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0: 12 laps are complete here at the Iowa Speedway. We're getting the one-to-go signal. The choose is being made. Ryan Blaney is the leader. Kyle Larson is second. Ty Gibbs is third. Fourth is Joey Logano. Connor Zilich is up to position number five. Blaney has opted to restart on the outside. Larson down low. Logano will start on the inside of row two with Ty Gibbs to his outside. Austin Dillon inside. Outside Connor Zilich. They are the first three rows as they get doubled up for the restart, headed up to turn three.
1: Field is coming to the Poet Restart Zone, presented by Poet. Poet is proud to be the official bioethanol partner of NASCAR, delivering high-octane bioethanol with zero carbon.
0: Ryan Blaney has led all of the laps so far. Let's see if that trend continues or if Kyle Larson can give him a run for his money once the green flag flies. Here's the Chevy Corvette pace car to pit road. Field comes into the Poet Restart Zone. Green is up. Blaney is on the gas. We're back at it here at Iowa. Larson, Blaney, side-by-side. Logano took a peek for a moment. Three wide to the inside, but he'll get back in line on the bottom of the racetrack.
22: Ty Gibbs is there to the outside. They all straighten out, coming onto the backstretch with Ryan Blaney, the race leader. It's Blaney by a car length and a half to turn four.
1: That's going to leave Kyle Larson trying to hang on to second. He's got a hard charging Joey Logano digging downstairs. Side by side off turn number four for the number two spot. Logano to the inside. Kyle Larson topside. They stay wheel to wheel in turn two.
22: Ford Chevy battle for the second position. The Ford of Joey Logano to the inside of Kyle Larson Chevrolet. Here's Larson, gets a fender in front of Logano. Logano fights on to the inside.
0: Side by side for second, Ford and Chevy. The Ford of Logano to the inside of the Chevy of Larson. Off the corner, Larson with the momentum will hang on to the spot, but Logano's going to stay with him. Stride for stride, it's a dead heat off the end of the front straightaway. Now it's Logano with the advantage.
22: His red and yellow Ford to the inside of the red, white, and blue Chevrolet of Kyle Larson. Larson comes off the top of turn two, draws back alongside of Logano.
1: Good race for the runner-up spot as race leader Ryan Blaney adds another car length to his advantage. It's now five. It's Larson by half a car width over Joey Logano. They're stacked up battling for second and third. Behind them, Kurt, they're stacked up battling for fourth and fifth between Austin Dillon and Ty Gibbs.
22: Got Dillon to the inside and Ty Gibbs to the outside. They go at it with Connor Zilich right behind that duo. All of that traffic puddles off the end of the backstretch.
0: Logano and Larson, good battle for the number two position. Also a good battle for the fourth and fifth. You've got Austin Dillon inside of Ty Gibbs. They continue their side-by-side battle as everybody is elbows up, wrestling for real estate back to the corner.
22: Ty Gibbs working the lane. This is one off from the bottom of the turn number two. That leaves room for Dillon to go to work. Now Dillon will occupy that same bottom lane in turn four.
1: And he's going to stay right down on that white line that separates the banking from the flat apron of the racetrack. Dillon doesn't get the bite he needs up off of turn number four. Ty Gibbs will get away with position number four, or does he? Dillon on the rebound.
22: Here comes Austin Dillon back to the inside of Ty Gibbs. Now further ahead, Kyle Larson finally came away with the second position. Joey Logano third. They're trying to chase down Ryan Blaney.
0: Off the corner they come. First side-by-side battle in the top five we've been describing is the ongoing race for fourth. Ty Gibbs will get the better of that battle. He'll grab fourth. Austin Dillon falls to fifth. Side by side now, Josh Berry is on the march. He'll open up the inside lane. He'll race wheel to wheel for Zane Smith for eight.
22: Here they come onto the back stretch and they stay side by side off of turn number two. Zane Smith working up next to the outside safer barrier and Josh Berry down low.
1: Berry drove hard into turn number three, got a nose out in front, but gives up the momentum on exit of turn number four. Zane Smith, the California native, gets a nose back out in front of the Tennessean in Josh Berry.
22: Here they come. Todd Gilliland tries to close in behind that pair, coming back off turn number two. The battle continues for eight. Zane Smith has the spot, and Josh Berry still trying to take it.
0: Berry's still working his way on the bottom of the racetrack while the majority of everyone else is on that second lane from the bottom. Berry's still giving it all he's got, but the car will wiggle just a tad as he slides up the racetrack. It's Todd Gilliland that will punch a hole to his inside back in the turn number one.
22: Here they come. The battle is on for ninth position. Josh Berry up next to the safer barrier with Todd Gilliland to the inside and Bubba Wallace closing in.
1: Bubba Wallace, Todd Gordon is having a pretty good start to today's race now that we've got 10, now 11 consecutive green flag laps under our belt.
0: So Todd Gordon right now, Bubba Wallace on the march. He has gained 13 positions. He is up 13. Denny Hamlin's gained 9. Todd Gilliland has gained 3. Ty Dillon, or 7 that is, and Ty Dillon has gained 7 as well. Back to the start-finish line for Ryan Blaney. He's opening up his lead big time over Kyle Larson. Separation one lap ago was 1.1 seconds. Now it's 1.2 as Blaney is slowly separating himself from the rest of the field.
22: And he does that as everyone in the top 20 this time by will go nose to tail. But Blaney trying to check out his advantage out to some 7 car lengths.
1: He does indeed. Here comes Blaney back to the line. He'll grab another lap under his belt, his 23rd consecutive lap from the pole position, all 23 that we've run to this point. Kyle Larson second, Joey Logano third. Then it's Ty Gibbs fourth, Austin Dillon is fifth. Those drivers single file to the backstretch.
22: Then Connor Zellidge back in the sixth position. Ross Chastain is in seventh. Zane Smith is eighth. Josh Berry ninth. And Todd Gilliland tenth.
0: Off the corner they come to complete lap 24 with now 46 to go in the opening stage. Let's pause 10 seconds for station identification on the Motor Racing Network.

0: 25 laps into the Iowa Corn 350 for the NASCAR Cup Series here at the Iowa Speedway. Motor Racing Network is here with live coverage coming to you live from Newton, Iowa. We're about 40 minutes west of downtown Des Moines, Iowa. This little 7/8 mile short track sitting in fields of corn popping up on Interstate 80 east or west, depending on which way you're traveling. It is quite a gem and it is sold out. You can't shoehorn another race fan onto this property, and they're enjoying a good race in the early going. If you're just joining us, caution and trouble broke loose at lap four when Tyler Reddick and Eric Jones got together in turn two. Both of those drivers have been taken to the garage and ultimately the care center. We hope to hear from those drivers in a moment. Ryan Blaney has led all the laps so far, and his advantage now is 1.2 seconds over Kyle Larson, with Joey Logano, Ty Gibbs, and Austin Dillon rounding out the top five.
1: Ryan Blaney is the pre-race favorite, and that's one of them everybody in the garage this morning was talking about. If there's a long green flag run, Blaney could really get away from the field, and it's beginning to show right now. He's opened up his lead now by 1.2 seconds over Kyle Larson. So Blaney doing Blaney things here at Iowa Speedway. He won this race 2 years ago, and looked like here at least early on, he's in a good spot as well. Mike mentioned Tyler Reddick involved in the crash earlier today. Jason Toy's caught up with him.
2: He came out of the infield care center. Tyler, take us and tell us what happened and describe the emotions going through you right now.
3: Yeah, there wasn't much. It was quick. I probably could have been able to save it. So, just got out of shape in an area corner entry where I thought we were pretty secure about all weekend. So, yeah, just it's awful, honestly. For us to dig ourselves out is one thing, but we took out a fellow teammate that racing to get in the chase and pretty much ended their day as well. So just the type of stuff that, one, you don't do to yourself, and two, you don't do to your teammates. So just, not good.
2: Tyler Reddick frustrated here as he makes his way out of the care center in Iowa.
0: And he will be posted and credited with the 36th and final

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1: 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It's now 1.6 seconds with Larson second, Joey Logano, Ty Gibbs, Austin Dillon rounding out the top five. From Iowa Speedway, this is the Motor Racing Network, the voice of NASCAR.
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1: Back at Iowa Speedway, we continue under the green flag. Ryan Blaney's lead just got tremendously larger over Kyle Larson, who had a big moment on the racetrack, almost slapped the wall in turns 3 and 4. Now Blaney leads by 4 seconds. We heard from Tyler Reddick a moment ago. Eric Jones was the other driver swept up in that crash at lap 4. Jason Toy's with him.
7: Made his way out of the care center. Wrong place, wrong time type deal. And how frustrating is it for you with you guys trying to make a run here for the playoffs?
8: Yeah, I mean, we needed a few perfect weeks, and it needed to start here today, and obviously that didn't happen, so just unfortunate, just how early it is, you know, lap 3, I mean, I'm just trying to settle in and get going, and, you know, you don't expect it either in the top 10, right, you're up top 10, top 5, you don't think you're going to get caught up in kind of something crazy like that, so, yeah, the bummer, it's a huge mountain now from here on out, onto the chase, so we'll just see.
7: Eric Jones out of the infield care center.
9: Love the professionalism. Certainly dejected and disappointed by being caught up in a crash by no fault of his own. Puts him in a very difficult spot trying to make the chase to have an opportunity to win the championship. Be sure to stick around for the NASCAR Live Race Day post-race show to learn who runs the Xfinity fastest lap. The driver with the fastest lap of the race will claim one championship point just by running the Xfinity fastest lap.
1: Everybody getting settled in to their positions on the racetrack, although we're monitoring some communications with the teams. A couple of drivers with some complaints in the early going. Carson Hocevar is complaining about lack of power and the motor going flat on his machine. Carson Hocevar running in the 18th position right now. Denny Hamlin had to start at the back, and it seems, Alex, those brake woes that plagued him yesterday are back again today.
9: Yeah, and I think they knew that that was going to be the case, and they were going to have to deal with that throughout the race. I talked to his crew chief, Chris Gale, this morning, and he feels like, the team feels like they know what the brake issue is, but Todd, by rule, not allowed to change all those components.
10: Yeah, you're not, and you can't change the brand of those components. There are options on rotors. When you come here to Iowa, you can run a heavy duty or a light duty rotor. I don't know which one they're on, and you get to choose your brake pads. But whatever you show up with and go through in technical inspections with, you have to maintain that combination in those particular places, and that's something that I think they wanted to change, but NASCAR wouldn't allow them to do. Much like what we saw at Nashville earlier this year, there were teams that want to make some changes.
1: There's been a challenge and change for second. It happened last lap off turn 2 in front of Kurt Becker.
11: Yeah, Joey Logano had been knocking on the door for several laps ever since Kyle Larson had that issue, Mike, that you described a few laps ago in turns 3 and 4. That initially allowed Logano to close in. He finally made the pass, and the problem for Kyle Larson is Ty Gibbs is also right there behind him now.
9: Yeah, he is some 4 car lengths behind that group, while the race leader, Ryan Blaney, has run down the tail end of the field here on lap number 44. He's now on the back bumper of

0: Cole Custer, who's just trying to hang on to the tail end of the lead lap.
1: Let's see if he can do that off turn number two, because Ryan Blaney is all over his back bumper. Cole Custer, his Chevrolet, is trying to hang on in turn four.
2: Todd Gordon, Alex Hayden talked about this in NASCAR Live Race Day, that if this field gets strung out, they're in peril of losing a lap. Indeed, that is the case for Cole Custer, but you could also put Chase Elliott in that category, also Chris Buescher, Ryan Preece, Daniel Suarez, Brad Keselowski. They are fighting for their lives right now to stay on the lead lap with Ryan Blaney closing in. Let's get an update downstairs from Steve Post.
3: Yeah, Kyle Larson reported his car was very loose, and you guys documented that big moment over there. What they're doing with Kyle is they're telling him, and Cliff Daniels just come on the radio, and Cliff always qualifies this with, I'm not telling you how to drive the race car. You're the race car driver, but your entry is further out than everybody else, and he's fighting a loose condition, and that has allowed Kyle to maybe change that entry just a little bit and bring it down a little bit, and he hasn't reported anything just yet. Of course, they have all the data to monitor it, but they're just working on this car as he fights a loose race car, is what Kyle Busch is struggling with Kyle Larson is struggling with in the third position.
0: Even though it's a struggle, he's still in the top three, is Larson. Not necessarily the case for Carson Hocevar, who continues to backslide. Jason Toy, Carson, back to 22nd.
1: Alex, you guys talked a little bit about the engine woes that they have and said they feel like it's laying flat on things, and they're going to try to wait till they get to the end of the stage, an opportunity to come down the pit road to take a look at it. Todd Gordon, I'll ask you this. A lot of communication between the crew and with Carson about changing the screens on the dash and going through different processes that are on the dash. What capabilities and what things can they go through to try to ascertain what the issue might be, but also, too, looking ahead at possibility it might be a voltage issue?
4: Yeah. Great question there. And with these ECUs, the electronic control units, they log data. And you can see how there are diagnostic pages that the engine manufacturers have you put in that can see the kind of sensor data that's going on. Whether you've got an O2 sensor that's showing it's out of range, that would show that there might be an ignition issue on that bank of the motor, of the throttle position. There's so many different kind of data points that they can get the driver to start giving them a view of what the ECU is putting out, so that they can maybe diagnose where they need to go look and see if it's something they can work on.
2: We have 20 laps to go in the opening stage. While we have the opportunity, let's let you know where your favorite driver is running. Presented by Anna Pigeon on USA. For Anna, solving crime is second nature. Don't miss USA Network's newest drama series, Anna Pigeon, Fridays at 10, 9 Central.
0: Ryan Blaney is the race leader with 19 to go in the stage. Joey Logano is second. He is 3.3 seconds in arrears. Then it's Kyle Larson. He's hanging on to third for the moment. Ty Gibbs is fourth, and Austin Dillon a strong fifth. Connor Zilich is sixth. Ross Chastain seventh. Zane Smith is eighth. Josh Berry ninth, and Christopher Bell is broken into the top 10.
2: Todd Gilliland is 11th. Chase Briscoe is 12th. Bubba Wallace is 13th. William Byron 14th. Ricky Stenhouse Jr. is 15th. John Hunter Nemechek is 16th, with Austin Cindric in 17th, Alex Bowman 18th, Denny Hamlin 19th, and Noah Gregson is in 20th.
0: 21st is Riley Herbst, 22nd Carson Hocevar, Shane Van Gisbergen is 23rd, Ty Dillon goes 24th, A.J. Allmendinger's 25th, Michael McDowell's 26th, Austin Hill's 27th, Brad Keselowski 28th, Daniel Suarez 29th, and Ryan Preece is 30th.
2: 31st is Chris Buescher, Chase Elliott is 32nd. Matter of fact, Chase has just been lapped, the first car a lap down. 33rd is Cody Ware, with 34th Cole Custer, 35th Eric Jones, 36th Tyler Reddick. Jones and Reddick, the only two cars that are out of the event so far.
0: We're just down to 16 laps remaining here in the opening stage of the Iowa Corn 350.
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8: Both America and NASCAR were born with a healthy dose of you.
6: The legends behind the wheel speak about the sport that helped forge America.
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6: 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New episode tonight after the race on USA.
0: Chase Elliott, Chris Buescher are doing a masterful job along with Ryan Preece of blocking race leader Ryan Blaney right now. Those three drivers have basically created a logjam and nowhere for Ryan Blaney to go, and is keeping that leader behind him, trying to stay on the tail end of the lead lap with 13 to go here in the opening stage. From Iowa Speedway, this is the Motor Racing Network, the voice of NASCAR.
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10: Okay, so you're on hold. 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Or an air conditioner getting doused with 5 inches of rain. An hour. Just be glad you're not a train system enduring 16 weeks of extreme temperature fluctuations from 125 degrees Fahrenheit to 0 degrees. Anyway, in just a few moments, an independent train dealer will be on the line to talk with you about the most rigorously tested units in the industry. 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
2: Chris Buescher's just gone a lap down. Chase Elliott has gotten back around Ryan Blaney. But Elliott and Ryan Preece are side by side in front of the race leader in three.
12: And Blaney is trying to pick his way through this traffic because while he's been bottled up, Joey Logano in second position's been closing ground.
0: Yeah, Ryan Blaney is a bit frustrated, I would think, right now. He gets to the outside of Chase Elliott to try to put his buddy off the track a lap down. Ryan Preece, however, is going to be right in front of the race leader.
12: That will be the case off turn two and onto the back stretch. Ryan Preece on the tail end of the lead lap. Now, here comes Ryan Blaney. Starts to move to the inside in turn four.
2: Now, Preece will wiggle in turn three. He'll shoot up the racetrack. Blaney will complete the pass coming off the corner. So, in the opening 62 laps, a couple of heavy hitters going a lap down. Elliott, Buescher, Ryan Preece, all of that jostling for position. As Kurt, you mentioned it, Joey Logano starting to narrow the gap between himself and his teammate. That's the race leader.
12: He has, but now Logano has to deal with those same three drivers. And first up for him, the lap car, Ryan Preece.
0: Yeah, Preece is right there as we continue to get closer and closer to championship points to be paid out at the end of the opening stage. We're down to six laps to go in the stage. Race leader is Ryan Blaney, but he continues to work in some lap traffic, working his way to the backstretch.
12: Here he comes. He closes up behind the car of Daniel Suarez. Gets ready to try and put Daniel a lap down.
2: There's Ryan. He'll take a peek to the inside, but the car will slide up the racetrack. He'll follow Daniel off the corner, and now Daniel Suarez is right in front of the race leader. But Blaney will follow him back to the corner, not pushing the issue on corner entry, as it were.
12: He will let the car drift to driver's left off turn number two. Now here comes Blaney, starts to run up alongside of Daniel Suarez and tries to move by.
0: Further back in the back half of the top 10, Connor Zilich has lost a couple of positions. His Trackhouse teammate Ross Chastain got by for sixth. Zilich now trying to hang on to the seventh spot. Christopher Bell is all over him. As a matter of fact, Christopher Bell will clear Zilich, and now here comes Chase Briscoe. He'll go to the inside of Connor Zilich as we get in the closing laps of the first stage.
12: Here's Connor Zilich to the outside. Plenty of room for Chase Briscoe. In fact, Briscoe will just glide right on by, completed the pass before they ever even reached the backstretch.
2: Chase Briscoe on the march now, up to position number 8 with Zilich back to 9th as we come back to the line. It'll be 3 laps to go in this stage. Ryan Blaney still unable to pass Daniel Suarez.
12: Suarez is still there. He's been fighting hard to stay on the tail end of the lead lap, but this time in turn 3, Blaney has the run that he needs.
0: He does indeed, and Ryan Blaney now gets a fender in front of Daniel Suarez, trying to put him a lap down at the line. Officially, he'll do it. He's yet to clear Suarez as we get down to it here in the opening stage. Just 2 laps remaining.
12: Here's Ryan Blaney still door-to-door with the Daniel Suarez car. The race leader, Blaney, to the inside. Suarez is still there, and Suarez determined not to go a lap down.
2: Off the corner they come. Blaney just trying to do whatever he can to win stage 1 and not put that car in peril. He'll take a shallow exit off the corner, but here goes Blaney. Final lap of stage 1 underway. Daniel Suarez trying to stay on this lead lap.
12: Let's see if he can do it off turn number 2. Daniel Suarez is still there. Ryan Blaney this time is just going to lift and back up, slide in line, and follow Suarez off turn 4.
0: Meanwhile, side by side behind the race leader, the battle for the free pass position as the green and white checkered flag goes in the air. Blaney wins the stage. Chase Elliott will edge out Chris Buescher at the line right behind him. Chase Elliott should be the beneficiary of the free pass. Stage number 1 is in the books, and here's how they finished in this stage. Presented by Sunoco Race Fuel with 0 carbon bioethanol. 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Ryan Blaney wins the stage. Joey Logano second. Kyle Larson third. Ty Gibbs was fourth, and Austin Dillon fifth. Ross Chastain came home 6th. Christopher Bell 7th. Chase Briscoe 8th. Connor Zilich 9th. And 10th was Zane Smith.
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0: Speedway pit lane will open next time by. By the way, Chase Elliott will receive the free pass under this caution presented by NASCAR Americana on USA, the story behind America's fastest sport. NASCAR Americana, three-part docuseries tonight after the race, only on USA.
2: Fields in turn three behind the Corvette safety car. Now pit road is open. We'll see who decides to come down pit lane for service. Obviously, the lead lap cars are huddled up at the bottom. The cars that are lapped down, five of them will stay on the racetrack. So at 40 miles an hour, Ryan Blaney will bring the field to pit road. The first driver in his pit stall is Austin Dillon in front of Jason Toy.
12: Great run for Austin Dillon so far. Just lost a little bit of grip. They're going to try to tighten them up. Ross Chastain is in. No adjustments for him. He's hoping for the Express Racing Goodyear Eagles to go in. Sunoco Fuel going in for Chastain. Also in on pit road. We're seeing the stop here of Ty Gibbs. But the first away is going to be Ross Chastain just ahead of Christian Bell in the middle section. See, folks.
3: Noah Logano comes in. The car was a little bit loose, but they're making progress compared to yesterday. And Joey Logano is down and away off from his pit stop. And Ryan Blaney, the very first pit box, Ryan said his only problem is the car gets a little tight in traffic, but not too bad. He's just managing the rear tires and trying not to light them up. Want to follow up on Chase Briscoe. They have not said anything on the brakes other than James Small keeps reminding him to trail brake the car. And I don't know what technique they're using, but he was one of those drivers that had concerns about the brakes, but they haven't talked about them at all. Chase Briscoe, a solid run nearing the top 10. Got close to the top 10 there in that first stage.
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2: 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He'll be followed by Joey Logano, Kyle Larson, Ross Chastain, and Austin Dillon.
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2: 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Joey Logano has opted to restart to the inside of the race leader on row one. Row two, Ross Chastain to the inside of Kyle Larson. Row three, Austin Dillon to the inside. Chase Briscoe to the outside. Row four, Connor Zillich will restart to the inside of Christopher Bell.
0: Here they come through turns three and four, and that blue Chevrolet Corvette pace car will make its way to the pit lane as they make their way up off turn four. They can't jump on the throttle until they get to the Poet restart zone. Blaney waits till late in the zone. That'll bottleneck the rest of the field. Blaney gets a good jump. Joey Logano through the gearbox quickly. He'll match him stride for stride as they race off into turn number two.
12: Here comes Logano up the inside to challenge for the lead. Blaney is there. Kyle Larson and then Chase Briscoe and Ross Chastain stacking them three wide. Chastain all the way down to the bottom of the racetrack.
2: What a move by Ross Chastain. Three wide on the backstretch. That'll put him now in a double wide battle with Kyle Larson for third while Joey Logano's going after his teammate. Logano to the inside of Ryan Blaney. They are side by side for the lead at lap 79.
12: Logano and Blaney going at it coming off turn number two. They've opened up by a couple of car lengths over a side by side battle for third. Ross Chastain is still there to the inside of Kyle Larson.
0: While behind them, the battle for fifth is a good one. Side by side, a couple of Joe Gibbs Racing Toyotas. Chase Briscoe to the inside of Christopher Bell. Bell will clear Briscoe by the time they get to one. Briscoe's got more problems to his inside in the form of Bubba Wallace.
12: Bubba Wallace is there. Let's see if he can make some progress up the inside lane, up off the bottom of turn number two. He needs to find more. He digs down deep, and Bubba Wallace keeps his foot to the floor and back to the corner.
2: He will ease to the inside of Chase Briscoe off the corner, and the lead on each other off the turn. Here's Bubba Wallace inside. Chase Briscoe to the outside. They cross the start-finish line. It's a very hot and heavy battle for the sixth position. Briscoe by a fender, but here's Bubba Wallace back on the attack.
12: Bubba Wallace will not go away that easily. Here he is again to the inside of Chase Briscoe, and they're both bearing down behind Christopher Bell in turn four.
0: Here they come back down to the start-finish line, racing hard here in the Iowa Corn 350 powered by ethanol. Blaney clears Logano for the lead. Larson clears Chastain for third. They're still stacked up double wide for fifth.
12: That's where Christopher Bell has the position. Bubba Wallace just continues to work down toward the inside through the corners. He's made the bottom lane work, and he's going to try to do it again.
2: Spirited battle for the number five position as it works its way off the corner, and Bubba Wallace is on the attack ever since the restart. He has bypassed Chase Briscoe. He'll bypass Christopher Bell. Now Bubba Wallace will dive to the inside of Ross Chastain, now in a wheel-to-wheel battle for fourth.
12: Ross Chastain trying to hang on to the position. Bubba Wallace just continues that steady progress through the top five. He's still there to the inside of Chastain.
0: Off the bottom of the racetrack, where traditionally here on this pavement, the bottom hasn't been the best grip. Wallace off turn four with a great launch. He'll clear Ross Chastain. Bubba Wallace will go to the number four spot. Chastain, Mike, will just have to settle back in line, if only for the moment, maybe not. Kurt, as he makes his way off turn two.
12: Bubba Wallace inside, Chastain outside. They are still side by side, all the way off the end of the backstretch here at Iowa.
2: Some of the drivers with an impressive drive since this green flag has flown. We're talking about Ross Chastain and Bubba Wallace. It's Chastain back around Bubba on the outside, but this is not decided yet. The verdict is not in. It's Wallace, Chastain side by side for four.
12: They continue their two-step shuffle for the fourth position. Wallace inside, Chastain to the outside. Both of them continue to ride door-to-door off the corner.
0: Two determined race car drivers, Bubba Wallace and the Toyota downstairs. Topside, you got Ross Chastain, the Chevrolet. Wallace had some grip issues coming off turn number four, loses the spot. Chastain gets away. Wallace had to break momentum. Kurt, here comes Christopher Bell.
12: That's all Christopher Bell needed to see, and here he comes to the inside, although now he will get back up into line. Bubba Wallace manages to slam the door.
2: Now everybody settles down as they come to the line to complete lap 87. It's Ryan Blaney, Joey Logano, Kyle Larson, Ross Chastain, and Bubba Wallace. This has to put a smile on the face of Iowa Corn CEO Craig Floss that is joining us in the broadcast booth. Welcome back. Good to see you.
1: It's great to see you guys, too. Thanks for having me again.
2: Glad to have you, my friend. Describe the purpose of Iowa Corn and the farmers who make up that organization.
1: So we are two separate boards of directors. One is our lobbying arm, both at the state capitol here in Des Moines and then in Washington, D.C. We also have a marketing arm. It is the Iowa Corn Checkoff. For every bushel of corn that's sold, one penny is collected for promotions. And that's what we get to do here today to sponsor this race. It's through that Iowa Corn Checkoff. It's farmer money promoting their own product around this track today.
0: So why is the partnership with NASCAR and the Iowa Speedway so good for you guys?
1: Well, because they're using our product, right? There's a 15% blend of ethanol in here. It's a great way for us to be able to connect to our partners and our customers. Most importantly, we know how brand loyal customers are, our NASCAR fans are. So for us, this is a natural partnership. Everybody loves engines. Everybody loves driving. And what better way to be able to show off the power and performance of ethanol than in a NASCAR?
2: So when our race fans pull up to the pump and they fuel up with unleaded 88, what are the benefits of that?
1: Well, first and foremost, it's great on the pocketbook. E15 or unleaded 88 is about 15 cents a gallon cheaper, and so right away you're saving money.
0: So we got a caution flag flying here. Shane Van Gisbergen goes for a lazy spin. Didn't make any significant contact with any cars or the wall as he's going to refire that car and get it down to the apron of the racetrack. We were just talking with Craig Bloss, the Iowa Corn CEO, about the unleaded 88 ethanol and how good it is for our checkbooks.
1: Absolutely. You can burn it in any car, 2001 and newer. And for us, it is great for economics across the country. And also, most importantly, it's good for the environment. We're actually shipping our ethanol produced right here in the U.S. to over 80 countries around the world because it's cleaning up air in some pretty nasty polluted cities. And so for us, that's a huge benefit. And honestly, being here with NASCAR, being able to have this platform, that shows our international customers if it's good enough for NASCAR, it ought to be good enough for their own.
0: Hey, look, we love it. Thank you so very much to you and all the corn growers in the state of Iowa for putting on another great race weekend. Can't wait to see how this one plays out today.
1: It's great here at the Iowa Speedway. We love the partnership. NASCAR has been awesome, and it's really great that you guys are back here for the third running of the Iowa Corn 350 powered by ethanol.
2: Appreciate you, my friend. We'll see you next year.
1: Absolutely.
2: On 4th of July
1: weekend. 4th of July weekend. Thank you, sir.
2: Thank you. That's Craig Floss, Iowa Corn CEO, joining us here at the Iowa Speedway. Hardy's caution three, flying over this Iowa Corn 350 after Shane Van Gisbergen goes for a spin in turn four.
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2: 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We have takers in front of Jason Toy.
8: Connors Illich, Denny Hamlin is in. Quick pit stop for Austin Dillon. Gill, right side tires only. Emmett Illich down on the way here in the middle section, along with Christopher Bell and Alex Bowman making a stop in the middle section. Steve Post.
10: Two tires in Sunoco Racing Fuel. The call for Joey Logano. That was a quick one. Bubba Wallace getting two tires in fuel as well. It was like most of the drivers getting two tires in fuel. The same for race leader Ryan Blaney. Has that first pit box, and Blaney by a fender wins the race off from pit road.
0: He does indeed, with two Goodyear tires, Sunoco Fuel. Joey Logano second off the pit lane, followed by Kyle Larson, Ross Chastain, and Bubba Wallace. From Iowa Speedway, this is the Motor Racing Network, the voice of NASCAR.
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2: 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Chase Elliott stays on the racetrack. He will take the lead. Jason Toy, what is the thought process?
15: Well, they were so marred back in traffic after starting the back of the pack. Matter of fact, at one time in this race, running last for a while. So Alan Gustafson and him trying to work things out said the car's getting better. Just need to get some track position. So they're going to try to hold on for as long as they can, hands up front. They're thinking they're going to be a little short on fuel. They need some cautions to help them out, but they're going to stay up there. Real quick, couple updates on other drivers we talked about earlier. Ty Gibbs, you guys documented him up in the top 10. He fell back after the pit stop just before this one. Problems to the right rear, so that put him all the way to the back. And you talked about Carson Hocevar a little while ago. The words that a crew chief can tell a driver that I'm sure a driver doesn't want to hear, Todd Gordon, is, well, you're going to have to run with it the way it is because they feel the engine issue is inside in the valve train. So he's going to have to run it out the rest of the race.
16: Yeah, unfortunate for Carson to have to deal with that. That's one that comes forward. Alan Gustafson leaving Chase Elliott out. I don't feel like they can make it all the way to the end of the stage. If we had a couple more cautions, maybe it gets there. But I feel like, you know, the 9 car of Chase Elliott was our free pass at the end of stage one. This gives them the opportunity. If they're in the back, they're going to be vulnerable to going a lap down, especially if you go 100 laps here. This gives them an opportunity to have some track position, see where the car's at. We've still probably got close to 100 laps of fuel in that 9 car. They got a long window. Another caution will help them out.
2: Carson Hocevar is back on the race, or back on the pit lane. The hood is up on that. It's a day of rough sledding for that Spire Motorsports team as the field has gotten the one to go. They're doubled up on the backstretch for the restart. Chase Elliott will restart on the outside of Ryan Blaney as Hocevar now has been released from pit road. He'll join the tail end of the field.
0: Fields coming to the Poet restart zone presented by Poet. Poet is proud to be the official bioethanol partner of NASCAR, delivering high-octane bioethanol with zero carbon.
2: Pace cars on pit road. Here we go. We'll complete lap 97. That'll leave 113 laps in stage two. Off the corner, Elliott spins the tires just a tad. Gets a little crossed up with Ryan Blaney. They are able to sort it out, but they still continue their side-by-side battle for the point in one.
12: Here comes Joey Logano to the high side. He's trying to be part of this mix as well. Chase Elliott has the lead coming onto the backstretch. Ryan Blaney still there to the inside.
0: Side-by-side at the front of the field. Ford Chevrolet battle. The Ford downstairs is Ryan
12: Blaney. Trouble in turn number four, and it's Ricky Stenhouse Jr. His car goes all the way up to the top of the banking. It gets turned broadside, and he bounces off the safer barrier.
2: Marty's caution number four is flying over the Iowa Corn 350. Kurt, that started with a four-wide maneuver on the backstretch. Looks like Ricky Stenhouse Jr. got clipped at your feet in turn three.
12: Yeah, and it did not work out well for Ricky. By the time they got over to turn number four, the car got out from under him, washed up to the top of the bank, glanced off the safer barrier with the backside of the car, then slid down to the bottom lane of turn number four, and he has since fired the car and driven away.
0: And that'll put us under the caution flag for the fourth time so far here in the Iowa Corn 350 powered by ethanol. Chase Elliott is the race leader.
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0: Shane Van Gisbergen will receive the free pass under this caution presented by NASCAR Americana on USA. The story behind America's fastest sport, NASCAR Americana. Three-part docuseries tonight after the race, only on USA.
2: 100 laps are complete, now 101 as they come across the start-finish line. Todd, what are some thoughts, some observations of what we've seen so far as we've been slowed four times?
16: Well, we expected Ryan Blaney to be pretty good. That's what the garage kept telling us, and that's shown so far. I think you know, the surprise for me, or the great story, Bubba Wallace. And the amount of drive that car had off the bottom to make the moves he did to drive himself forward to fourth, it's been impressive the amount of drive that, because the bottom has less banking, usually exiting turn two, that's a challenge. He's had really good drive there off that corner. I also am impressed with our analyst yesterday for the O'Reilly Auto Series race. Christopher Bell said that he didn't think he'd score stage points in stage one. He ended up eighth in stage one. That car's driving forward. Steve, you can add a little bit about Bubba Wallace.
10: Bubba Wallace, I think the outlier this weekend was that qualifying run, and Bubba was just really beside himself. And we know Bubba, he wears his emotion on his sleeve, and after that qualifying run, he just didn't want to talk about anything in the world other than that. And I think the problem was is they had a pretty good race car, and to your point, that car seems to roll really good around the bottom of the racetrack. So he's got himself up there, that valuable track position, fourth place racing here, and I think they have a really, really good race car. So Bubba Wallace's attitude today, right now in the race car, is way better than it was after that rough qualifying lap yesterday.
0: So they've got speed in their race car, but more importantly, here on this difficult surface at Iowa Speedway, they got grip, and especially coming up off of turn number two and off of turn number four, they can apply the power, and those rear Goodyear Eagle tires will grip the racetrack. I say this particular version of asphalt here at Iowa Speedway is we're a half a lap from the green, Todd. When the checkered flag flies here, this asphalt's going away.
16: Digging it up. We were down there walking on it today. There's some great gaps in this. It's broken up. It's old asphalt. It's ready for a repave, and it's going to be a completely different racetrack come July 4th next week.
0: Yeah,
16: next year.
0: Those gaps in the racetrack, they're significant. I almost needed to pole vault a couple of those things walking down across the surface. As the pace car hits the pit lane, here comes Chase Elliott on the outside lane. He's the control car as the race leader hits the Poet restart zone, jumps on the throttle. Green flag goes back in here, and we're racing again at Iowa Speedway. Chase Elliott topside, got a trunk full of Joey Logano. Ryan Blaney digs hard downstairs.
12: Blaney goes to work right alongside of Chase Elliott onto the back straightaway. right. Joey Logano squeezes up to the high side. There's room to his left for Bubba Wallace.
0: Wallace is there to the inside of Logano, watching a great side-by-side fight for the race lead. It's Blaney, Chase Elliott, great friends off the racetrack, fierce competitors right now as lap number 104 goes on the board.
12: Battle for the lead continues. Chase Elliott to the outside, rallies back around the top of the turn onto the backstretch. Bubba Wallace almost into the back of Ryan Blaney, and that's because he's ready to go. Wallace dives down low.
0: Three wide for the race lead off turn four. Here comes Bubba Wallace at the bottom. Drifts wide, nearly collects Chase Elliott. Wallace rolls out of the throttle. Elliott gets away with the lead. Wallace drifts up, puts the block on Ryan Blaney.
12: Blaney rides in the third position now as Bubba Wallace up to second sets his sights on Chase Elliott. And here comes Bubba. He's already making a move to the inside. The battle for the lead is on at Iowa.
0: Wallace right on the bottom of the racetrack. Chase Elliott lets the Napa Chevrolet drift wide off turn four. Digging hard to the start-finish line. Elliott will lead by half a car length. Bubba continues to keep a nose and keep the door wide open, wheel to wheel again.
12: Joey Logano is trying to move up right behind that lead battle. He's to the inside of Ryan Blaney. That's the battle for third. The lead battle goes away for just a moment. Chase Elliott still has the spot.
0: Elliott by a car length over Bubba Wallace, who gets another great bite up off turn number four. Tries to pull even again at the start-finish line. Wallace with a good launch this time. He's there, side by side for the race lead in Iowa, Bubba Wallace and Chase Elliott.
12: Bubba Wallace working the inside lane. That has worked so well for him so far. Here this afternoon, he goes to that well time and time again, and it pays off again. Bubba Wallace to the top of the leaderboard.
0: Wallace in the Hardys Toyota leads the way in the Iowa Corn 350. Now Chase Elliott looks in the mirror. He sees Ryan Blaney now trying to figure out how to size him up. Blaney again looks to the inside of Chase Elliott.
12: Here comes Blaney, drops it down low in turn number two. You got Elliott working toward the middle lane off the corner, and then comes Joey Logano. No change in position. They all file back to turn three.
0: Further back, the battle for fifth is side by side. Austin Dillon gets a good run. He's to the inside of Kyle Larson. Dillon will clear Larson. Dillon once more. He's got a good bite on the front stretch. Austin Dillon to the side of Joey Logano for four.
12: Trying to grab that position. By the time they make it over to the back stretch once again, not going to be able to complete the pass, at least not just yet. Logano still there to the outside, and they go at it for the fourth position.
0: 100 laps to go here in stage number two. It's Bubba Wallace up front. Here's Ryan Blaney to the inside of Chase Elliott, side by side for second. They're side by side for the fourth spot behind them. Austin Dillon and Joey Logano continue to race hard.
12: A lot of battling going on throughout the top five and the top ten as they work their way to the backstretch. The battle for fourth is where it continues to be intense. Austin Dillon inside of Logano.
0: Austin Dillon there still has a good car at the bottom of the racetrack. As a matter of fact, behind him, Ross Chastain's running the same line, having success pulling even with Kyle Larson as everybody in the top five and top ten continue to run close together.
12: Kyle Larson trying to work off into the sixth position and hang on to it on the backstretch with Ross Chastain pressuring his every move, and further ahead, the battle for fourth is still door-to-door.
0: It really is. Chevrolet Ford battle there. The Ford of Logano topside has a half a car in front of the Chevrolet of Austin Dillon. Dillon, good on short tracks. He's a Richmond Raceway winner where we are next weekend, but Kurt trying to make something happen today.
12: Let's see if he can make it work this time off turn number two. He's been there the last several laps. Logano still has the fourth spot, but Austin Dillon is still there fighting on.
15: Side-by-side battle for fourth off the corner. Austin Dillon, Joey Logano wheeling and dealing coming to the start-finish line. Good run for that Get Bioethanol Chevy Camaro of Austin Dillon. He wheels to the inside of Joey Logano in his Ford Mustang.
12: Just keeps pounding away, trying to grab the fourth position. Kyle Larson now is closing in behind Austin Dillon. In fact, Larson in that sixth spot looming a larger factor.
0: He is, but as Christopher Bell and Ross Chastain race side-by-side in the back half of the top ten. As the up front, Ryan Blaney, Kurt, slowly but surely is running down the race leader, Bubba Wallace.
12: Yeah, strong as Bubba Wallace has been since the last restart. Now that we go deeper into the run, Ryan Blaney begins to close the gap, and Blaney is now working right up behind the leader.
15: Off the corner they come. Ryan Blaney looking to reclaim the lost ground. He's trying to reclaim the lead. He's already led 93 of the 114 laps, but it's Bubba Wallace now that has stepped forward and rules the roost, with Blaney looming large in his rearview mirror.
12: He is taking a look to the outside in the middle of turns one and two. Now he squares up behind race leader Bubba Wallace. Bubba Wallace takes the field back off of turn four.
16: definitely one of these situations. I'm looking back a little bit further. Ross Chastain with a good run. He's got Christopher Bell on his bumper. We talked about Denny Hamlin, his challenges in practice. He was concerned about the brakes. What a great run for this 11th car up to 9th.
0: Yeah, breaking into the top 10 for Denny Hamlin. A lot of people didn't expect him to even last this long in the race, Todd. We were some of those based off of what we've been hearing down in the garage area all morning and yesterday afternoon for that matter.
16: And you brought it up late in stage one. He was one of the fastest cars in a racetrack, really kind of rolling forward. I feel like they've just kind of got to understand what they're working with as we watch Ross Chastain to the inside of Kyle Larson.
2: Side by side, they go into one. It is Chastain with a bold move, and Larson may not be done losing spots yet.
12: As Chastain made the pass, he washed up the banking in turn number two, left some room for Larson, but Larson does have his hands full with Christopher Bell.
0: He does. Larson at the bottom of the track had been running the last handful of laps topside, trying his luck downstairs. Doesn't work. Larson has to play defense again, but here comes Christopher Bell, too strong on the bottom.
12: Christopher Bell sets back to work. He's right alongside of Kyle Larson. This is going on. Side-by-side battle for the seventh position, right behind Ross Chastain, who continues to occupy six.
2: Christopher Bell with a close moment off turn number two, had to crack the throttle for a moment. He'll back away from that battle with Larson. He'll hang on to the car, but C. Bell will settle in the eighth position, 3.8 seconds behind Bubba Wallace, who leads here at Iowa.
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4: 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He does it across the line.
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2: Bubba Wallace's lead, four car lengths over Ryan Blaney with Chase Elliott, Joey Logano, Austin Dillon rounding out the top five. 88 laps to go in stage two. 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
2: Back at Iowa Speedway, 125 laps are complete. Bubba Wallace, the third different leader this afternoon, has just led his 18th, soon to be 19th lap. That Hardy's Toyota wound up pretty tight. Ryan Blaney beginning to fall back just a touch as Bubba now has opened up his lead to five car lengths.
12: Here comes Bubba Wallace onto the back stretch, and he's got nothing but open racetrack ahead of him. So after Blaney appeared in the rearview mirror for a while, Bubba Wallace once again in command.
0: 83 laps to go here in stage number two, and here's a look at how they're running, presented by Straight Talk Wireless. 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
2: Bubba Wallace leads, Ryan Blaney second, Chase Elliott third, Joey Logano fourth, and Austin Dillon fifth. Ross Chastain is sixth. Christopher Bell is seventh. Eighth goes to Denny Hamlin, with Kyle Larson has fallen back to ninth, and Josh Berry in 10th.
0: Connor Zilich is 11th. John Hunter Nemechek is 12th. Zane Smith goes 13th. Chase Briscoe is 14th, with William Byron 15th. Riley Herbst is 16th. Noah Gregson 17th. Ty Gibbs is rallying back from a bad pit stop. He's to 18th. Alex Bowman 19th, and A.J. Allmendinger is 20th.
2: 21st is Ty Dillon. Ricky Stenhouse Jr., after a spin back at lap 97, is 22nd. 23rd is Michael McDowell. Ryan Preece is 24th. Brad Keselowski's 25th, with Austin Cindric in 26th. Todd Gilliland in 27th. Chris Buescher in 28th. Austin Hill 29th. And Daniel Suarez 30th.
0: Cole Custer is 31st. Shane Van Gisbergen in 32nd. He's the last car currently on the lead lap. One lap down in 33rd is Cody Ware. Carson Hocevar is 34th. The lap down. He's the last car running. Two cars out of the race. The first DNF of the season for Erik Jones. He was wiped out on a lap four crash by Tyler Reddick. Reddick will finish dead last in 36th.
2: We talked a moment ago about Kyle Larson losing spots on the racetrack. Steve Post, is there a reason why that's happening?
10: We had that little incident over there. Denny Hamlin kind of got into the back of him, and Larson slid up the racetrack. As soon as Hamlin got cleared and Larson had gathered it back in, he said, "Cliff, I have no grip, no grip at all." So Cliff has been talking to him. He said, "Well, whichever tire is not gripping, just kind of protect that tire, maintain, see if we can cool it down a little bit." He says, "Cliff, all four tires, I have no grip in anything. I can't get down in the corner as good as anybody else. If I don't slide the car down in the corner, it won't turn in the center." And Cliff gave him the bad news. Hang on to it. Don't lose the race car. We got a long way to go before the end of this stage.
0: So we'll find out how that plays out, and just kind of hang on right now as we work the mid stages of stage number two. 78 to go in the stage, but Todd, if there's a good sign to it, you still got 218 laps in the race itself to try to remedy the problem.
16: Yeah, a couple opportunities for Cliff to work some magic and get themselves some balance back, as he talked about. You know, Kyle Larson's not happy with it and not going the right direction, but still sitting there in 10th position. That's a position you can fight from. They just need to get an opportunity to get to pit road and work on it some more.
2: Things have settled down on the racetrack. That affords us the opportunity to chat with Josh of Darlington Raceway. Josh Harris of Darlington Raceway. Welcome to the broadcast booth, my friend. How are we doing?
3: Doing great, guys. Glad to be here in Iowa. First time in the heartland, and it's been a great weekend.
0: It never disappoints when we come out here. Obviously, great weather, a sellout crowd on hand, but we're getting set for a crown jewel race at your racetrack, the Cookout Southern 500. What's on tap for the race fans that weekend?
3: Well, you know the racing we're going to see on the racetrack Saturday and Sunday evenings, and, you know, got a full slate of fan activities all throughout the week to celebrate. And then it's the kickoff of the chase for both the Cookout Southern 500 and for the O'Reilly Series with the Fleetio 200. So it's going to be a big weekend at Darlington.
2: Everybody loves going to Darlington. For those that have not gone, if you haven't, you need to. There's so many things to do around the PD region of South Carolina, very welcoming community. What about Darlington Raceway and the local community, Florence and Darlington and whatnot? Every time we go there, we're always welcomed with open arms.
3: Well, I think it's just, you know, everybody there appreciates NASCAR coming twice a year. And, you know, we get out to the community. We're going to have the hauler parade. We've got a 5K taking place throughout the weekend. So there's so many different connectivity points to the NASCAR fan in the PD region. And it's reciprocated every time you guys come into town.
0: Another great thing that you guys do will be taking place on September 3rd of that race week is track laps for charity, an opportunity unlike anything.
3: Yeah, if you never had a chance to drive your own car around Darlington Raceway, this is your opportunity. It's going to be 5:30 p.m. on September 3rd. It's a Thursday night. It's like the first car's on track. $30 donation, and you get three laps around the track Too Tough to Tame.
2: It's always exciting when we go to Darlington. I've seen fans after they've done this in the past, and their eyes are about as big as saucers. TV makes it look one way. It looks a different from the grandstands. But when you get down on the racing surface, that is a whole different kettle of fish.
3: That's right. You know, that surface has aged so well. And you're going to see it come, you know, September the 6th. 500 miles, crown jewel event, Cookout Southern 500. Everybody get your tickets and come see us.
0: So how do they get tickets to come down?
3: Well, the easiest way is DarlingtonRaceway.com. Or if you want to talk to one of our ticket agents, get on the phone at 866-459-RACE.
2: one minor request for the Motor Racing Network broadcast booth. Might want to get that cookout shake machine there and put a chin rest in all at the same time.
0: Shaking him down for
12: There's
0: a milkshake.
12: There's trouble in turn number four. Carson Hocevar. His car goes into a long, lazy slide all the way down to the exit of turn four.
2: So Hardy's caution flag number five will fly over the Iowa Corn 350 for Carson Hocevar. Josh, appreciate you joining us. Can't wait to see you and your team here in a few weeks on Labor Day weekend.
12: That's right. We look forward to having you guys here. Good luck the rest of the next couple of weeks as we wind down the regular season, and we look forward to kicking off the chase in Darlington.
0: Yeah, Josh Harris, president at Darlington Raceway, joining us. Can't wait for Crown Jewel Race, the Cookout Southern 500 at the track Too Tough to Tame.
2: Let's pause 10 seconds for station identification on the Motor Racing Network. Iowa Speedway is the place. The NASCAR Cup Series putting on one whale of a show here this afternoon in front of a sellout crowd. Motor Racing Network here with you live for the Iowa Corn 350. Mike Bagley, Alex Hayden, Todd Gordon topside, Kurt Becker in turn three, Steve Post, Jason Toy in the pits and in the garage. If you're just joining us, we have been slowed right now for the fifth time. Hardy's caution flag number five flying over the Iowa Corn 350 as Carson Hocevar goes for a spin in turn four.
16: This is going to be an interesting pit call for all these crew chiefs down here. We really have the pace is picked up. Guys have kind of run the same lap times. What they're going to do here, I feel like Alan Gustafson probably brings Chase Elliott to pit road at this point. Who else comes with him?
0: Yeah, we'll find out. 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
2: Ryan Blaney started on the pole today, led 93 laps. Bubba Wallace has stepped forward. He's led 35. Chase Elliott has led 14. We've been slowed five times for caution. The first came out lap four when Tyler Reddick and Eric Jones got tangled up in turn two. The second came out lap 70, the end of stage one. Lap 90, Shane Van Gisbergen went for a spin.

0: Chase Elliott.
1: Chase Elliott's going to hit the mark first, but where some of these drivers might take two tires only in fuel, Chase is going to go four. Talking around, it is also Austin Villanen. They're going to go four. Connor Zillage about runs over one of his guys as he pulls away with a Cliff fuel stop. Couple of drivers here in the Sin Steve Post, just fuel only, some with right side tires and fuel.
2: Wallace is in. He's going to go four tires. Sunoco Racing Fuel on the car. He said late in the run and got tight on the track. Bubba, a little slow getting up out of his pit box. Don't know if it was traffic or he's got a problem. He's still a little slow as he rolls by me. Joey Logano is in right side tires only. That's going to win him the race off from pit road.
0: Chase Elliott is still in his pit stall. The left front was having a problem there. It came off the car and the car stayed in the pit lane. Chase Elliott had gained all that ground and was running in the top 10, and now he'll find himself at the back of the pack as we will get ready for the restart in a couple of laps here in Iowa.
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0: Back at Iowa Speedway, we continue under Hardy's caution number 5 in the Iowa Corn 350. Christopher Bell now, the new man atop the leaderboard. He will come to the line leading his third lap under this caution flag. Denny Hamlin, his teammate, in second. His teammate, Chase Briscoe, is third, with Michael McDowell fourth, Joey Logano in fifth. A bit of a different landscape when we go back under this green flag with some new players at the front of the field as we're getting the one to go signal.
10: Yeah, because when they came to pit road, two of the three that came to pit road had problems with Bubba Wallace speeding on pit road. He'll go to the back of the field. Chase Elliott's pit crew having a snafu down there, but not everybody came to pit lane on that exchange. It's Denny Hamlin and Christopher Bell stayed on the track. C. Bell will be the race leader. He'll choose the outside lane for the restart. His teammate Denny Hamlin stayed on the track. He's inside. Row 2 cars also stayed on the track. It's Michael McDowell and a third Joe Gibbs Racing Toyota and Chase Briscoe. Those four drivers did not pit.
0: If you are a fan of Chase Elliott, we described the challenges on pit road that he had a moment ago. He will restart in the 28th position. It's been one of those days, Alex, up and down, and now they're trying to bring themselves back out of the valley up to the peak, but he's got a lot of work to do and a lot of cars to pass.
10: Yeah, but he's also got a lot of laps to get that done. 203 laps to be exact to get that done. But in stage number 2, 63 to go as the field hits the Poet restart zone and the green flag goes back in the air. Those four cars at the front of the field on the older tires are about to hit the bum's rush. Chase Elliott is in the back of the field after the bad pit stop, but it's Ross Chastain and Joey Logano with the freshest tires.
11: Here they come onto the back

0: stretch up at the front of the field. Christopher Bell scoots out in front with Denny Hamlin there. Then Chase Briscoe. Oh, working to turn four.
1: Oh, Kyle Larson's at the racetrack. John Hunter Nemechek just took him up there. Larson's going to lose a handful of spots. They're bumping and grinding, coming off the corner. Larson gets into Bowman. He'll turn Bowman into the outside wall right here at the start-finish line. And we're right back under Hardy's caution number six. Two teammates coming to grief off turn four.
2: It all started with your call, Mike. It was John Hunter Nemechek and Kyle Larson going into turn number three. And here's Larson, Kurt, on the backstretch, is going up to give the business to John Hunter.
0: Yeah, he does. He starts to kind of move in that direction. John Hunter now backs away. You've got Larson, the driver's right. Now he slides down just in front of the nose of the John Hunter Nemechek machine, and they change lanes. Now Larson down low in front of the Nemechek car.
1: Todd, we came into this race today not knowing what to expect. We had a calm race one here at Iowa a couple years ago. Last year was chaos. It seems like that we're picking up where we left off last year.
3: There's too much on the line, it seems like, and just guys trying to take advantage of restarts, because we've seen that making track position here, you've got to take advantage of restarts. It looked like John Hunter made a pretty hard run at Kyle Larson there. Kyle Larson got shoveled up the racetrack. Four wide off of turn four is not going to happen. The field closed up as they got there. The 48 came across the nose of the five and ended up in the wall.
2: Yeah, Alex Bowman gets the worst of that by far. Significant damage on that one.
3: Yeah, it looked like watching the replay here, John Hunter looked like he got loose down under Kyle Larson and took him up the racetrack. I don't know that was intentional, just kind of the same situation we saw out of Tyler Reddick earlier today. You just didn't anticipate it, and the car slid out from under him.
1: Perhaps maybe the frustrations of the day that had been building, actually the frustrations of the weekend that had been building, Kyle Larson having challenges yesterday and obviously having them today, and that was wrong place, wrong time for that contact between John Hunter Nemechek and Kyle Larson.
2: For the sixth time today, the Hardy's caution is flying here in Iowa.
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2: Back here at the Iowa Corn 350, pit lane is open. Here comes Kyle Larson's battered HendrickCars.com Chevrolet postman. I'm sure this is not going to be the most jovial of pit stops.
8: No, absolutely. Kyle was inquiring what happened with John Hunter Nemechek, and they were trying to get an explanation from him. And Cliff Daniels said he wants to bring the car down. Tyler Mahon, the spotter, said the car looks good, but Cliff said, hey, with the lost positions, we don't have a lot to lose. Oh, boy, they've got a problem on the right rear of the car. Looks like they might have a toe link issue on the right rear. One of the crew members, I'm trying to read hand language, and so Kyle Larson's crew working on the right rear of the car. There's also damage on the left front of the car as well. So they're working now on the right rear of the car, and they're talking about at least losing two laps while they work on it. They've actually shut the car off. Again, I believe the hand signals are a bent toe link on the right rear of the Kyle Larson Chevrolet.
1: Well, he's about to lose one as he is sitting on pit road and the crew is working on the car, and the field comes across the line to put lap 152 on the board. We'll monitor the situation around Kyle Larson as Christopher Bell leads with 58 laps to go in stage two. From Iowa Speedway, this is the Motor Racing Network, the voice of NASCAR.
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1: We're getting the one to go signal, and the choose is being made right now. Christopher Bell has chosen to restart on the outside lane. Denny Hamlin will restart to his left elbow, row two. Joey Logano restarts to the inside of Chase Briscoe, row three. Ross Chastain inside. Michael McDowell outside, row four. Connor Zillich inside, William Byron to the outside.
2: So as those drivers choose their lane to restart in, it's brought to you by Freeway Insurance as we get set for another restart here. 57 to go. There'll be 56 laps to go in stage number two when the green flag flies when they get back to the start-finish line, which is one quarter of a lap away, while Kyle Larson still sits on the pit lane. Alex Bowman, his teammate, took his Chevrolet to the garage area as we await the restart.
1: Here they come off the corner, getting ready to go into the Poet restart zone. Green flag is back in the air, and everybody is racing up to the gearbox. Christopher Bell, fender out in front. Denny Hamlin now side by side as they race their way into the corner. Double wide racing to the back straightaway.
0: Battle for the lead is on. Denny Hamlin inside, Christopher Bell outside. Then behind that pair, Chase Briscoe stacks up to the outside of Joey Logano.
2: Two drivers look in the mirror and see another double wide race going on. It's Ross Chastain to the inside of Michael McDowell. At the front of the field, Joey Logano has thoughts of teasing for three wide for the lead. Pulls his car back in line and lets it stay double wide between those Toyotas.
0: Started to run, then as Alex said, backs away. Does Joey Logano in the meantime? Chase Briscoe moves back by and rallies back into third. Briscoe working toward the middle lane of turn four.
1: Briscoe now is going to shift to the high side. He's going to try to get the run as Blaney gets taken up the racetrack right behind him. Here's Briscoe outside now to Denny Hamlin. That's the ongoing race for the number two position. It's Hamlin down low. Briscoe topside the right on the back bumper of the race leader.
0: And the race leader is Christopher Bell, headed onto the backstretch with Denny Hamlin sliding back up in the line in second, across the nose of Chase Briscoe third and Joey Logano fourth.
2: Fifth is Ross Chastain. Sixth is William Byron. Seventh is Michael McDowell. As they come up off of turn number four, here's Chase Briscoe feeling racy. He'll open up the inside lane on Denny Hamlin. The battle for the second spot is underway.
0: Chase Briscoe working the inside off the bottom of turn number two. Starts to make the move. Now completes the move. Move Briscoe up into the second position, but Christopher Bell still leads.
1: Three wide towards the tail end of the top ten. Connor Zillich to the inside of Zane Smith, to the inside of Michael McDowell. McDowell will give way, and here comes now Connor Zillich. Make that Zane Smith, and Zillich racing for a spot as they continue to dice it up for second amongst teammates in turn two.
0: Here they come. He got Chase Briscoe in the second position. Denny Hamlin rides in third, and they're all lined up behind Christopher Bell. He's on the point.
2: Boy, Christopher Bell got the lead that he wanted. He feels like he can control the race now as he's got three, maybe four car lengths on exit of turn four over Chase Briscoe. Denny Hamlin falls in line in the fourth spot. You know, Todd Gordon, it's interesting yet a bit ironic. Second place Chase Briscoe, third place Denny Hamlin, had brake issues in practice. Both of them didn't think they would last 20 laps in today's race.
3: Yeah, it goes to show you that these guys are pretty smart in what they can figure out overnight and how they can adapt to challenges that they have in practice. It's a good run for both of these cars. Stayed out to get this track position, but we're seeing the JGR cars, 1, 2, 3.
1: Three wide action further back. Noah Gregson to the inside of Ty Gibbs and Michael McDowell in turn two.
0: Here comes Gregson. He works his way back up off the bottom of the corner, tries to draw alongside of Ty Gibbs, and further ahead, Ross Chastain trying to get to the inside of Joey Logano.
2: A good run for Ross Chastain, a much-needed good run here for Ross Chastain here in the late summer months of 2026. Chastain, a top-five car, looking for a little bit more in turn two.
0: Chastain, he'll work one lane up off the bottom of turn number two. He squares up behind Logano and keeps an eye on the traffic forming behind him. You've got William Byron right there, and then further back, Zane Smith as well.
1: So everybody settles down among the top 10 drivers, and we're watching watching. Noah Gregson, good run for him at this point of the race. He is just outside of the top 10. He's running in 11th, and he's in a side-by-side battle with Michael McDowell. Behind them, Austin Dillon and Josh Berry race quarter panel to quarter panel.
0: Here's Michael McDowell, works to the outside of Noah Gregson. Then Josh Berry, who stacks up to the outside of Austin Dillon. Ryan Blaney is next. He's behind a big pack of traffic.
2: Yeah, he is. Ryan Blaney, who had a moment on the restart, has regathered his composure in his race car. Got some work to do, however, now, and patience is the name of the game for Blaney. He's got nowhere to go unless he wants to force things three wide.
0: Ryan Blaney running just outside of the top 10. He thought about a three wide move. Now they stack double wide in front of him, so that takes away that opportunity for Blaney.
1: Off the corner, Connor Zilich is on the move in the early going of this stage here. The middle reaches of this stage make that Zane Smith. It's Zane Smith in an identically painted race car to Connor Zilich. Zane Smith, that front row Motorsports Ford, making some noise down low.
0: Trying to take position number 6 away from William Byron. Byron to the outside, and Smith rooted down low.
2: William Byron having a nice run here as Byron, the defending winner of this race, is up to the number 6 spot. Byron trying to hang on to that position as Zane Smith gets to the inside of Byron, but Byron will chop off his advances.
0: Byron continues to fend off the challenge for that 6th spot, so Zane Smith, at least for now, going to back away into 7th. Connor Zilich is 8th. Ty Gibbs is in 9th. And Michael McDowell completes the top 10.
1: Good run for Michael McDowell and Spire Motorsports. But let's talk about Christopher Bell. He was talking with us during some commercial breaks and whatnot yesterday. He was our analyst on the NASCAR O'Reilly Auto Parts Series broadcast of the Hy-Vee Perks 250. He had some confidence with what he and Adam Stevens were feeling in their race car. They weren't necessarily happy, but there was some confidence there that over the long run that they could be factors, and right now they are.
3: I felt like he was happy with his race balance. He just wasn't happy with how they could qualify. That they qualified back in 22nd, and he talked to us about he didn't think he could drive forward far enough to get stage points in 70 laps. He did that, and now he's stretched out to a 1.7 second lead over his teammate with a stay-out strategy, but they've had good pace. It's continued to work forward and looking really strong.
2: His lead continues to grow. It's at 1.7 seconds now over Chase Briscoe. Kyle Larson, fans, well, he is back on the racetrack after the damage from the crash. He is 3 laps down, the last car continuing to soldier on here back in 33rd, but 3 laps down, and that's not good for Larson. He has not had a lead lap finish in the last 4 consecutive races, and he's still got some work to do here, and maybe the way, if he can catch a break or two and a free pass or maybe even a wave around along the way, could get back on the lead lap. But Kyle Larson right now has got a tall mountain to climb.
1: It has just not been the year for Kyle Larson and Cliff Daniels. They've had ups, they've had downs. The expectation, they're up front, they're leading laps, they're winning races. But it seems like that as much as the car has run well and that they've been able to drive forward, they've spent a lot of their time just dealing with moments that have just happened like today, things that are out of their control, and just situations that are happening to them that we haven't seen before.
2: Yeah, I'm not sure what they're going to have to do to get rid of the bad luck that they've had on their side, whether it's a problem with Larson in the driving or a problem with the race car, a problem on pit road, or getting swept up in somebody else's incident out there. So it's been a bit of a combo platter for that team on the negative side, and they're a team that is certainly searching for something positive to happen. We've got 39 laps to go right now in stage number 2, 179 to go in the Iowa Corn 350.
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2: Challenge and change for the number 7 position here at Iowa Speedway. Ty Gibbs gets by Zane Smith. Significant because Ty Gibbs was running in the top 10 earlier, had a bad pit stop, lost a ton of positions, but he is on the rebound. And that SiriusXM satellite radio Toyota is rolling to the front again. Gibbs up to the number 7 spot. Everybody chases Christopher Bell, the race leader, with 36 to go in stage 2. From Iowa Speedway, this is the Motor Racing Network, the voice of NASCAR.
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1: 32 to go in stage 2 of the Iowa Corn 350. Christopher Bell's lead almost 3 full seconds over Chase Briscoe. See, Bell is in the zone right now, as opposed to Ryan Blaney, who had led 94 laps early on, had some challenges on pit road. I say challenges. They put 4 tires on, put them further back in the pack, but got roughed up a little on the racetrack. Ryan has been able to settle in the 12th position, 11 seconds behind race leader Christopher Bell. Postman, what's the update on Ryan Blaney?
8: Now, Ryan Blaney, like the first stage of this race, that car was really, really good. And what it has trended towards is a little bit tight. And so he took 4 tires on that stop, which that put him back in the field just a little bit. He obviously gave up all the clean air at the front of the field. And then he got shoved way up the racetrack. So now they're like, is the car tight? Is the car loose? Is it different back in the pack? And it's kind of gone downhill for Blaney now. They've got a good baseline on the car, and they're going to keep working on it here, but it's just not to his liking like it was out in front when he was leading this race, the first stage of this event.
2: He was getting it done early on in the race, leading 94 circuits, but who's getting it done right now on the racetrack? And this is presented by Craftsman. DIY projects always sound simple until they're not. Luckily, Craftsman has your back. With tools to power through the mess, you can go from what have I done to, yeah, I did that. Head to Craftsman.com today. Craftsman, build on.
3: Yeah, this could be a tough one. There's so many different places you can go here. I've got to say that Denny Hamlin 11 team, they started at the back, and they haven't really strategized their way forward. They've just driven their way forward on a racetrack that we've seen is tough to pass. They're getting it done. They're up to P3, settled in there, had some brake challenges in practice, really didn't run any long runs in practice, didn't know if we were going to be able to run this race in the balance they had. Denny Hamlin at 11 car.
1: There was some gloom and doom around the 11 car this morning. I mean, after practice yesterday, we walked through the garage this morning, and the 11 car was just like, ooh, well, it's going to be a day of hard sledding. They're starting back in 29th, had to go to the tail end of the field and whatnot. And to your point, Todd, they've driven back to the front, and they have not shown sign of weakness today.
3: I was part of that group that was gloom and doom, and I'm checking up here. Denny figures things out, does a phenomenal job of it. He and Chris Gayle, a great relationship. They're getting it done. You know, side notes of this, Ross Chastain is running the top 10 all day long. This is a great run for that one car at Trackhouse Racing as well.
2: It really is. But how about Joe Gibbs Racing as a whole yet again? Currently first, second, third, and sixth right now as Ty Gibbs has rallied back from that bad pit stop to drive up to the number 6 position. So JGR has all 4 of their cars currently in the top 6.
1: And that is basically what we've seen all year long out of Joe Gibbs Racing in that Toyota camp. Even when they're met with adversity, they always find a way through. They always find a way to the front of the field. And they are in their stride, not only on the racetrack, but in the season heading into the chase.
2: Toyota has had a fantastic 2026 season to this point. A Toyota has finished either first or second in 20 of the 22 races this season. To say that they've got things going their direction, you know, that's something we've talked about quite frequently, especially on the Motor Racing Network's practice coverage that we do every week from the racetrack, Todd, is Toyota's had a couple of years now to understand their aerodynamic platform.
3: Yeah, they're in a great place. They've got a really good race car. They've got really good power plants. They're getting it done on all facets, including pit crews. They're hitting every facet of what it takes to be successful. And right now, they're hitting it all. Everybody's chasing the Toyotas.
1: We hear in the garage that to win these races, you have to be perfect. But we're also seeing that when you have challenges on the racetrack, the ability to overcome those challenges. When you can't be perfect, the ability to overcome the setbacks, and they've checked those boxes this year too.
3: Yeah, that's having that potential left in your race car to go kind of overcome, and that's something that's been impressive, even to the point of the 54 of Ty Gibbs with the pit issue earlier, kind of got cycled back, driven back to the top six at this point. It's been impressive what the Toyota's been able to do.
2: So let's talk this now, because Christopher Bell, the leader, second place Chase Briscoe, third place Denny Hamlin, last on pit road on lap 93, Todd. We've got 21 laps still to go here in stage number two. Do they have enough Sunoco fuel in the tank, in your opinion, to make it to the end of this stage?
3: I feel they do, because we had the cautions that we've had. And, you know, we've had another kind of, they've bought some caution laps. This should put them, they should be on a window that they can make it to the end of the stage. The caveat being, at the end of the stage, they're going to have to wait on a second can of fuel that some of the guys that came here at 143 and got fuel won't need to.
1: And what Todd is referring to is we ended stage one at lap 70. So far, we've had four Hardys cautions in this stage. One at lap 90 when Shane Van Gisbergen spun in turn four. One at lap 97 when Ricky Stenhouse Jr. spun in turn three. We had one at lap 141 when Carson Hocevar spun in turn four. And then the most recent at lap 148 when Kyle Larson and Alex Bowman got together coming out of turn four with damage to the Alex Bowman car. We've been green since that. Matter of fact, we are in our 39th consecutive lap of green flag action. The longest we've gone today is 59 laps. So we've had a lot of cautions, to Todd's point, with the laps that are attached to that, that could play in that fuel mileage conversation that we're having.
3: Yeah, I think that puts them in a situation where they can make it to the end, and we'll see where that plays out, how the tires hang on. They've been good so far. Do they hit a point where they kind of hit the shelf and turn off?
2: Got a battle for position number three off turn number four. Joey Logano's run down Denny Hamlin. He'll go down to the inside and clear Denny Hamlin by the time they get to turn number one. 17 to go in stage number two.
4: Before NASCAR was a sport, it was a movement.
6: You can't tell the story of America without telling the story of NASCAR.
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7: Both America and NASCAR were born with a healthy dose of you.
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2: No change at the front of the field, but Denny Hamlin's about to lose another position off turn four. Ross Chastain is now to the inside. Chastain will go to the fourth spot. Hamlin will fall back to position number five. From Iowa Speedway, this is the Motor Racing Network, the voice of NASCAR.
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1: Christopher Bell leads Joey Logano by 3.6 seconds. Logano's gotten around Briscoe. Briscoe falls to third. It's Chase Briscoe with Ross Chastain and Ty Gibbs running out the top five. Denny Hamlin has fallen back to position number six. You got William Byron in seventh. Zane Smith in eighth. Connor Zillich ninth. And Ryan Blaney in 10th.
2: Josh Berry is 11th. Austin Dillon is 12th. Riley Herbst 13th. Noah Gregson 14th. And A.J. Allmendinger 15th. Bubba Wallace is 16th. Then it's Michael McDowell 17th. Ty Dillon is 18th. Ryan Preece 19th, and Brad Keselowski 20th.
1: 21st is Ricky Stenhouse Jr. Chris Buescher is 22nd. John Hunter Nemechek is 23rd. Austin Hill is 24th. 25th is Todd Gilliland. Austin Cindric is 26th, with Chase Elliott in 27th. Daniel Suarez is 28th. Shane Van Gisbergen in 29th. The final car on the lead lap. First car a lap down, Cody Ware in 30th.
2: Cole Custer 31st. 32nd is Carson Hocevar. 33rd, the last car continuing to run. Three laps down is Kyle Larson. Out of the race in 34th is Alex Bowman. 35th, Eric Jones, and 36th, Tyler Reddick.
1: Christopher Bell has reached the tail end of the field. He's put a lap on the cars of Cole Custer and Cody Ware. Now he's going to work on Shane Van Gisbergen to the bottom side of turn two.
10: Here he comes onto the back stretch, draws up alongside of Van Gisbergen. He will stay that way all the way off the end of the back straightaway. The race leader, Christopher Bell.
2: To the inside of Shane Van Gisbergen to put him a lap down. Oh, Bell slips big time in turn number four. Van Gisbergen will run away and try to hang on to the tail end of the lead lap one more time as Christopher Bell gathers his breath.
10: He will regroup. Bell will, coming back off the corner and onto the back stretch once again. He is right behind the Van Gisbergen car, and this time by, he will just follow the tire tracks through the corner.
1: Off the corner they come. Shane Van Gisbergen fighting to stay on the lead lap as Christopher Bell continues to turn the wick up on him. He just can't get that bite, Bell. Can't get that bite. Coming off the corner. Instead, he'll look again to the inside, but Shane Van Gisbergen's got it covered so far.
10: So far, so good for Van Gisbergen in that bid to stay on the lead lap. But he does still have the leader, Christopher Bell, filling the rearview mirror.
2: He does. See, Bell has regathered himself and his composure, and he stays right in the middle of the racetrack up off turn number four. Four laps to go here in stage number two for Christopher Bell, the race leader. His advantage, 2.1 seconds over Joey Logano second. Ross Chastain is third.
10: Here they come, all of that traffic working back through turns number one and two. Logano in that second spot. He's got about three car lengths or so back to Ross Chastain, who occupies that third position.
1: Second, third, and fourth are separated by about a two-car length separation now between Logano, Chastain, and Bell, or and Ty Gibbs, that is, as Christopher Bell continues to try to get by Shane Van Gisbergen, although Van Gisbergen will put a car length between him and the leader on the back stretch.
10: Yeah, Van Gisbergen is still there, still right on the tail end of the lead lap. Christopher Bell just follows him one more time off the corner.
2: Yeah, so it doesn't look like Christopher Bell has a whole lot of interest in trying to go up and challenge to put a lap on Shane Van Gisbergen, especially after he got a little loose in turn number four a couple of laps ago when he tried to do just that. With two laps to go here in the second stage.
10: Here they come onto the back stretch, the leader, Christopher Bell. He continues just to stay right where he is. No attempt to get around the Van Gisbergen car. Further back, you've still got Joey Logano in second.
1: Off the corner they come. It'll be the final lap of stage two for Christopher Bell, coming back to the start-finish line. Bell now 1.5 seconds over Joey Logano. It seems like Logano had turned the wick up on the race leader, but the stage well in hand for Christopher Bell to the backstretch.
10: His black and yellow Toyota already at the midpoint of the backstretch. angles the nose of his car down into turn number three and heads off to start finish.
2: Here he comes up off the fourth corner. The green and white checkered flag awaits. Christopher Bell receives it right now and will win stage number two of the Iowa Corn 350 powered by ethanol. Top 10 drivers will earn championship points. Behind Bell, it'll be Joey Logano second, Ross Chastain third, Ty Gibbs fourth, Chase Briscoe fifth, and Denny Hamlin sixth, William Byron seventh, Ryan Blaney eighth, Zane Smith ninth, and Connor Zilich finishes the stage 10th. And for the seventh time today, the Hardys caution flies.
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16: 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Just be glad you're not a train system enduring 16 weeks of extreme temperature fluctuations from 125 degrees Fahrenheit to 0 degrees. 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
2: Pit Road remains closed here at Iowa Speedway this time by, so we'll go at least one more circuit before the pit lane will open up.
1: Once we wrap up things here at Iowa Speedway today, we are headed back to the Commonwealth of Virginia next weekend. We are off to the Richmond Raceway for the Cookout 400 race weekend. Our coverage will begin Friday. Doubleheader action coming your way on Friday. We'll have coverage of practice and qualifying for the NASCAR Cup Series at 3:30 p.m. Eastern. That'll be followed by the NASCAR Craftsman Truck Series Black's Tire 200. The NASCAR Racing Network will have the coverage at 7 Eastern. And then on Saturday, NASCAR Live Race Day on the air at 6 p.m. Eastern time for the Cookout 400. Back at Richmond, back under the lights, and back on a Saturday night there in Richmond at something that always is a fan favorite. Always love going to Richmond, and can't wait to see Lori Warren and her team when we pull onto the property on Friday morning.
2: You're right about that. It's going to be a great race weekend at the Action Track at Richmond Raceway. Green light is on. Pit lane is open. And here come the race leaders now as they whoa their cars down to 40 miles per hour. Jason Toy, you're up.
27: Lined up as they make their way down the pit lane. Single file led by Christopher Bell. First one to peel off will be Ty Gibbs. Car came alive late in the run for them, so not too much adjustments for them. Also, Denny Hamlin is in. Four tires, Sunoco Fuel. Chastain, Ross Chastain is in. They're going with four tires, but the one long one's going to be for Christopher Bell. They got to wait on the fuel here for Bell. They do. He's down and away. Good pit stop for Christopher Bell. Steve Post.
8: Now, Chase Briscoe is in. Going to be four tires, Sunoco Racing Fuel. Joey Logano has stalled his car. They've got a wheel problem. A problem for Joey Logano. They're backing him back into the pits, and they're going to have to tighten up one of the wheels. The left rear wheel was not tight on Joey Logano's car. It still's not tight. Crew member hits it with his hand. Now actually hand tights the lug nut, puts the gun on it. Wow! A terrible pit stop for Joey Logano. There he goes, down and away from second to the back of the field on this pit stop.
3: And he launched out of his pit box. You can see the right rear that was spinning like he was trying to launch out. The left rear was not spinning there. I wonder if it hurt the drive pins in the wheel. We'll have to see how that works out.
1: Disaster for Joey Logano, pitting at lap 214. First off pit road, Ryan Blaney with two tires. Christopher Bell second with four. Chastain third with four tires. William Byron, Ty Gibbs as well. The fast five off pit lane at lap 214.
7: Before NASCAR was a sport, it was a movement.
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2: So Chase Elliott stays on the racetrack. It's the track position. He'll be the race leader. Last on pit road on lap 143, Ryan Blaney. Well, they made a call down there to put on only two fresh Goodyear Racing Eagles. That is your front row for the restart. Then it's Christopher Bell to the inside of Ross Chastain in row two. William Byron to the inside of Ty Gibbs in row three.
1: Here they come to the Poet restart zone. Pace car is on pit road. Chase Elliott, Ryan Blaney up to the gearbox. Green flag is waving. 132 laps to go in the Iowa Corn 350. Christopher Bell inside of row two. Took a peek to the inside unsuccessfully in this ongoing battle for the lead off turn two.
10: Ryan Blaney puts a fender out in front of Chase Elliott. Christopher Bell, he goes three wide. What a move off the end of the backstretch.
2: Could not make it stick for the moment. Bell on the challenge again. Slides just a bit off turn four. Bell falls in line in third. It's going to be Blaney with a lead. Chase Elliott goes to second, but here comes Christopher Bell again.
10: Bell's determined to get back up to the front of the field. He's got third. He wants second. He's also got his sights on leader Ryan Blaney, but first he's got to get around Chase Elliott.
1: This restart does not include Kyle Larson, who is on the pit lane, and the crew is pushing his car back up the pit lane. They are going to take it behind behind the wall. We'll get an update there in a moment. Ryan Blaney back to the lead and pulling away over a side-by-side battle for second.
10: Chase Elliott still there to the outside of Christopher Bell. And then you've got Ross Chastain right behind that pair. The battle for second continues. Christopher Bell still working to the inside.
2: As Chase Elliott stays on the outside lane on that side-by-side fight for the number two position at Iowa. Christopher Bell drifts up the track at start-finish. Chase Elliott still there occupying that real estate as this ongoing race continues.
10: Toyota, Chevrolet battle for the second spot. The Toyota of Christopher Bell, the Chevrolet of Chase Elliott. Then comes Ross Chastain, followed by Ty Gibbs, all working off the end of the backstretch.
1: No verdict in this battle for second. It continues to race side-by-side. Christopher Bell's Toyota, bottom of the racetrack. Chase Elliott's Chevrolet at the top of the racetrack. Elliott with a good run for the top of turn four. He will take that second spot, but not for long. Here comes Bell, pounding his way back to the bottom.
10: Here's Bell again off turn number two. He draws alongside of Chase Elliott. Elliott, though, is still there to the outside, and Elliott still has the spot.
2: He does. Here comes Christopher Bell again to the inside lane. Ross Chastain behind Chase Elliott. He's watching this fight. Then it's Ty Gibson. How about a call to AJ Allmendinger, who's now busted up to the number six spot looking for more.
10: AJ Allmendinger would love to crack his way into the top five for the first time here this afternoon at Iowa. He closes in on Ty Gibbs, and Gibbs closes in on Ross Chastain.
1: All this jostling for position has allowed Ryan Blaney to pull away to a 1.3-second advantage over this ongoing tussle for second. Chase Elliott, Christopher Bell continue to race side-by-side, but Kurt, that battle's about to get a little complicated.
10: Because of Ross Chastain, and Chastain just trying to pick a lane, started to move low, then swung out to driver's right. He squares up now behind Chase Elliott.
2: Trying to figure out which lane's going to advance. Chastain wants to go because Blaney is getting away with a lead. Things will settle down now for second because Christopher Bell clears Chase Elliott. Now Ross Chastain will try to do the same.
10: Chastain goes back to work over in turn number two. He will complete the pass on Chase Elliott. Ty Gibbs is the next challenger. Here he comes. Again, Chase Elliott under fire.
1: The last time Chase Elliott was on pit road was at lap 143. Everybody that's bypassing him now just took tires at lap 214. What's the play, Todd?
3: Well, they had that pit stop where they had the left front come off. They lost all their track position after leading earlier. This call to me, Alan Gustafson's got about a 50-lap window. Another caution falls. Everybody's going to come down pit road because that's when they need fuel. He can make it another 50 laps from here. I think he's got an opportunity to cycle himself forward and stay on sequence.
2: Good race further back, just outside the top five, nearly three wide off turn four. A.J. Allmendinger slips just a bit. Denny Hamlin goes by. Now Hamlin goes to the inside of Chase Elliott.
10: He will take over the sixth position. Denny Hamlin will as they come back off of turn number two and work their way onto the backstretch. Hamlin up into the fifth spot. In fact, by the time they get to turn four.
1: There's Elliott falling into the clutches of A.J. Allmendinger. Allmendinger doing a good job of making the low lane work for him and his race car. He will pull up alongside Chase Elliott. They are side by side for position number six in turn two.
10: And it will be Allmendinger again occupying the lane right down to the bottom side of the racetrack next to the white line. He then makes the move back up off the backstretch to take over the position from Chase Elliott.
2: All the while, Steve Post, Kyle Larson, 15 laps down, pulls out of the Cup Series garage.
8: That was a problem under the power plant of the car. Haven't got a diagnosis on it other than they finally had to take it back to the garage. The crew tried to push start it twice here on the end of pit road, but not able to get the car started. Then they pushed it down in the garage, and Kyle Larson has made his way back on the racetrack. But what started as a good day in the second spot is certainly not going to result in that on the finishing spot.
1: Kyle Larson, 33rd on the leaderboard with 120 laps to go. Ryan Blaney leads Christopher Bell, Ross Chastain, Ty Gibbs, and Denny Hamlin. Further back, some good side-by-side racing. Here's Austin Dillon capitalizing on the free fall that Chase Elliott finds himself in.
10: Trying to move up from the eighth position as they come off the end of the backstretch. Here's Austin Dillon to the inside of Chase Elliott.
2: This is seventh, eighth, and ninth. I say ninth because Chase Briscoe is there as well. Briscoe goes to the inside of Elliott. Chase Elliott feeling like a man without a country right now. He's got no fight in the race car on those much older Goodyear tires on this run.
10: And as a result, Chase Briscoe is right there trying to take the eighth position away from Chase Elliott. Midpoint to the backstretch. Elliott to the outside. And Briscoe working to the inside.
1: Chase Briscoe to the inside of Chase Elliott. William Byron looking on. And how about another call to Noah Gregson? Been hovering just outside of the top 10 for the majority of the afternoon. He is flying the Long John Silver's colors today. That yellow, blue, and white Ford Mustang, having a good run in a season, Alex, that has been riddled with challenge for them.
2: Yeah, it has. Best finish of 11th and 21 short track starts for Noah Gregson. But for Gregson, it seems like a feast or famine. They have some good runs. They'll have a bad pit stop that relegates them deeper in the field. I talked to the team a few times over the last handful of races, and they feel like they run better than where they finish. They just need to try to put together a race from green flag to checkered flag and get what they feel like they deserve.
1: His Front Row Motorsports counterpart in Zane Smith, having a good run as well, hanging with him right there in the 12th spot. Zane spent time in the top 10 today. Front Row Motorsports, Alex, I feel is on the verge of breaking out. They'll have a good run here, good run there, but it's very spotty and intermittent. If they can get their issues settled down and get the speed that they need, the cars right, I do believe Front Row Motorsports can take that step forward and start contending with some of these these teams that are at the top of the leaderboard.
2: Agree.
1: Week in and week out.
2: Agree 100%. Todd Gilliland has been re-signed to come back with that race team again next year, but Todd Gilliland, kind of the leader of that team over there, and the drivers, they are a young group of race car drivers there. They're all very hungry, and they all have their strengths and some weaknesses, but they complement each other really well, and they put together pretty good runs for Front Row Motorsports. And of course, Todd Gilliland at Indianapolis, and that team won the in-season bracket challenge and the $1 million prize that came along with it.
1: 113 laps to go. Ryan Blaney leads by a second over Christopher Bell.
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11: 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It's still the same car. But yeah, we didn't change cars. We're just keeping up with everybody else.
1: 111 laps to go. Ryan Blaney's lead has stabilized over Christopher Bell. Third is Ross Chastain for now, although Ty Gibbs is going to work on him. They race side by side with Denny Hamlin rounding out the top five. From Iowa Speedway, this is the Motor Racing Network, the voice of NASCAR.
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1: Continue under the green flag. Now 26 laps deep in this green flag run, and the battle for the lead is narrowing. Christopher Bell is tracking down Ryan Blaney. Before we pick up that battle, let's get an update on the Coca-Cola family of drivers presented by Coca-Cola. Grab a Coke and enjoy the race. Specifically, an update on Chase Elliott, who has fallen to 10th. Jason Toy.
27: Kind of had to take the playbook and go from the beginning of the race and restart it again. You know, you document about the fact on the pit stop that they had earlier where they lost all the track position. They stayed out during the stage change. They got track position back and then had to start having positions again. Working their way back up, they decided to stay
2: So, Todd Gordon, when will Chase Elliott have to come to pit lane for Sunoco Fuel?
3: Yeah, I would think you're looking at probably 270 to 275. They probably got another 35 to 40 laps that they could run on fuel. Maybe a little bit farther than that. Depends on how they're saving.
1: Up front, battle for the lead is tightening even more. Ryan Blaney's lead is now three car lengths over Christopher Bell. They race to turn two, and Kurt Becker.
10: Don't know if Ryan Blaney was looking for a challenge, but all of a sudden he's got one. Here's Christopher Bell into the backstretch, closes in even more on the race leader.
2: Christopher Bell on four fresh tires drives right up to the quarter panel of Ryan Blaney in the midpoint of three and four. Blaney only took two fresh Goodyear tires on the last pit stop. Christopher Bell has the advantage with the tires. Let's see if he can take advantage of Blaney.
10: Christopher Bell will drive down low and turns number one and two. Now he swings it wide back off the corner. Blaney with the race lead. Christopher Bell right there.
1: Christopher Bell is so good off the end of the back stretch. Now he'll ease that nose of the Toyota right to the left rear quarter panel of Ryan Blaney. Still not there to open up the inside lane and slide a quarter panel in there, but Ryan Blaney's mirrors are filled with Christopher Bell.
10: That's the case once again off turn number two. Christopher Bell pokes the nose of his Toyota down to driver's left. Now just follows the leader off four.
2: Ryan Blaney has two wins this season. The driver that finished second in those two wins is running second right now, and that's Christopher Bell. Bell right on the back bumper. It's a Ford leading a Toyota with lap traffic coming on the horizon.
10: And here they come onto the back stretch. Lap traffic will be straight ahead soon for this lead pack. You've got Austin Cindric, you've got Brad Keselowski, and also Kyle Larson all straight ahead.
1: Yeah, got some drivers that these top two will have to deal with. By the way, update on Kyle Larson, back on the racetrack. He's 16 laps down. Alex Bowman, if you're a fan of the showman there, he has made his way back out of the garage. He is 88 laps down after being involved in a crash with Kyle Larson back at lap 148.
2: 100 laps to go in the Iowa Corn 350, powered by ethanol, and the battle for the lead continues to be a dandy. It's Ryan Blaney with the advantage. Christopher Bell is right there in his tire tracks. A distant third is Ty Gibbs at 2.4 seconds behind this lead duo, Mike.
1: I've been watching Christopher Bell get right up to the back bumper of Ryan Blaney, and all of a sudden, midway between turns three and four, the car will twitch. So it gets away from him, has to do a quick correct, and that, I believe, Alex, is keeping C. Bell from taking the lead. He's got speed, he's got the handling, but just that little bit of corner exit off four is what's prohibiting him from going back to the top of the leaderboard.
2: Two young and aggressive drivers, but they're clean racers, so you expect Christopher Bell to pick his lane and his opportunities wisely as he continues to ride right behind the race leader, Ryan Blaney, as we get down to it with 98 laps to go. We'll pick the battle up here in just a moment. First, let's pause 10 seconds for station identification on the Motor Racing Network. Motor Racing Network live at Iowa Speedway with the NASCAR Cup Series and our premier partners, Busch Light, Coca-Cola, Freeway Insurance, and Xfinity. Battle for the race lead is on off turn number four.
1: Christopher Bell will go to the high side of Ryan Blaney. He will sweep around Blaney. Christopher Bell goes back to the lead to lead his 71st lap of the afternoon. Kurt, that actually was set up off turn two one lap ago.
10: It was. That was where Christopher Bell started the drag race door-to-door with Ryan Blaney. Blaney down the backstretch, completed the pass off turn four, and he's already gotten around the lap car, Brad Keselowski.
2: And Jason Toy, Chase Elliott had no choice because the tank was getting low on Sunoco fuel. He had to come to pit road.
27: Definitely had to. Lap 254, they came in, topped it off with Sunoco fuel, changed some tires and sent him back out. Now he's got to try to blend in and hope things work out, but definitely has to play from behind for Chase Elliott.
1: He is going to come out on the racetrack right in front of Christopher Bell. Off the corner they will come. They will put lap 256 on the leaderboard. Chase Elliott is on the tail of two laps down right in front of the race leader. So he is one down, but he is on the nose of the leader on the backstretch.
10: It is Chase Elliott directly ahead of race leader Christopher Bell, who's bearing down in turn four.
2: Bell goes to the top side of turn number four. Chase Elliott runs the bottom, trying to hang hang on to that one lap down area is Chase Elliott. Strategy not working out. They were hoping for a fortuitous caution flag. Did not get it. Bell on the bumper again of Chase Elliott.
10: Christopher Bell onto the back stretch is right there. And he's gotten away, by the way, by about five car lengths from Ryan Blaney back in the second position.
1: Further back, Ty Gibbs has taken possession of third from Ross Chastain. It is now Ross Chastain that is falling into the clutches of Denny Hamlin. This is the race for the fourth position coming off the corner, and this is going to be a private battle. They've got about 4 or 5 seconds over A.J. Allmendinger, who runs in sixth. Let's follow that Chastain-Hamlin battle to the backstretch.
10: You got Chastain and then Hamlin following him just a car length and a half back as they come off the end of the back straightaway. Further ahead, Ty Gibbs continues to run well in that third spot, and then that battle for fourth.
2: With 92 laps to go here in today's race, here's a look at how they're running at this point in the event.
1: Christopher Bell has just reclaimed the

0: Ryan Preece, 20th, is Daniel Suarez.
1: Todd Gilliland is 21st. Michael McDowell is 22nd. Riley Herbst is 23rd. Austin Hill, 24th. Chris Buescher is 25th. Cole Custer is 26th. Shane Van Gisbergen is 27th. Austin Cindric is 28th. Brad Keselowski, 29th. And Carson Hocevar is 30th.
0: Score 31st is Cody Ware. 32nd is Chase Elliott. 33rd, Kyle Larson. Alex Bowman is 34th. Two cars out of the race. 35th will be Eric Jones. And 36th will be Tyler Reddick. We're down to 89 laps to go.
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1: Winding our way to completion here at the Iowa Speedway, Christopher Bell has reclaimed the lead. He's pulled away from Ryan Blaney by nearly 2 seconds, but Ty Gibbs is beginning to catch Blaney from third as they race their way across the start-finish line and back into turns one and two. Lap traffic a factor. Kurt Becker, Carson Hocevar, the next up on the hit list for the leader.
10: Here comes Christopher Bell. He barrels up right behind Carson Hocevar and quickly changes lanes. And on the run, Christopher Bell moves by Hocevar.
0: Hocevar will fall a second lap down, but he's going to race Christopher Bell awfully hard here off turn number four. But Bell has far too much power, and he'll drive by the car of Carson Hocevar. He's been a non-factor here today after experiencing some engine issues early on. As time now to talk a little strategy, Mike. We're down to 80 laps remaining. There is a pit stop that still needs to be made.
1: And for that, Todd Gordon, when can we expect these front runners to come down for their final bit of service, or what would be the scheduled final bit of service?
11: With the fact that we don't see a lot of lap time degradation here, as guys continue to run good laps, I think they're going to run deep into their fuel cycle here and try to get as far as they can. For the guys that came and were full at the end of stage two, they're only going to need maybe a couple seconds of fuel. Christopher Bell, the guys that did stayed out and got their track position, the 20 of Christopher Bell, the 11 of Denny Hamlin, the 19 of Chase Briscoe, and the 71 of Michael McDowell, those guys they didn't look like they stayed and waited on being full at the end of the stage. So I think they're going to be the trigger of the cycle of pit stops.
0: Let's supplement Todd's thoughts with our two pit reporters, starting with Steve Post.
12: Yeah, I think Todd's absolutely right, and that's

0: talk to the crew chiefs all morning. It's time on pit road for fuel that they felt was going to be the winning strategy here today, more so than a tire race. So I think we're in that scenario. Ryan Blaney, while I mentioned fuel is important, he has gone a long way on those left side tires. That last time in on lap 214, he took only right side tires. So I'm curious to see what Jonathan Hassler decides to do. Not only with fuel, maybe he goes with left side tires. I'm not sure. Be interested to see what Jonathan Hassler does, but I tend to think I'm leaning with Todd. Run this thing long, because you certainly don't want to get caught and then have a caution come out and put you multiple laps down. Jason Toy, how about Christopher Bell and those on your end of pit road?
1: Yeah, Steve Bell is very happy with the race car right now. Just picking them up, putting them down. Now, the biggest thing when it comes to that strategy, all they're doing is giving them lap time, the separation between him and second place. But Adam Stevens chimed in just a second ago, told them that we will have to make one more stop for fuel. At that point, Pat Boyd, who's the spotter, said, let's get that gap as big as we can between first and second. So stand on it. We'll get you through the traffic. But get that gap open up in case we have to make that green flag stop.
2: We are in our longest green flag run of the day. Matter of fact, we just tripped the lap count to 60. 60 laps is the longest we've gone under the green flag today. And we're doing that right now on the racetrack. We are watching great battles all the way around the racetrack. But the one that's caught my eye is the battle between Denny Hamlin and Ross Chastain. Hamlin looked to have cleared Chastain a couple of laps ago, Kurt, but Chastain has reclaimed his lost ground.
3: Yeah, Chastain is still there, and here he comes now off the end of the backstretch. He's in the fourth position. He is closing up behind the lap car of Shane Van Gisbergen.
4: While they have their battle, the battle for second is in. Turn number one, here goes Ty Gibbs to the inside of Ryan Blaney. The fight for second in turn two.
3: Ty Gibbs has just gotten stronger and stronger, it seems, as the day has gone on. He has worked his way first through the back half of the top 10, then the top 5, now the top 3, and he has just taken over the second position.
2: This race is 2.6 seconds behind Christopher Bell, who is about to take a walk through a minefield of lap traffic. In the middle of that race is Chase Elliott, who is on the cusp of going two laps in arrears.
3: In fact, they are side by side right in front of the race leader, Christopher Bell, coming back into the corner. Austin Hill to the inside, and Chase Elliott to the outside.
2: Off the corner they will go. Chase Elliott doing everything he can to stay one lap down as opposed to two. Bell will flash by to the outside of Austin Hill to put him a lap down, but it's all Christopher Bell leading by 2.4 seconds with 71 laps to go.
5: 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But brace yourself for something fuel nominal, because Unleaded 88 is about to take the hype to a whole new level. 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
2: 68 laps to go here at Iowa. Christopher Bell's lead now getting a little shorter over Ty Gibbs, who has set sail in that Sirius XM Toyota Camry once he's cleared Ryan Blaney. So it's Bell, Gibbs, Blaney, Ross Chastain, and Denny Hamlin, the top five. From Iowa Speedway, this is the Motor Racing Network, the voice of NASCAR.
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2: Hey, we welcome you back to the Iowa Corn 350. The pit window has just opened. Ryan Blaney, the first to pit road a moment ago in front of Steve Post.
0: And it was four tires, Sunoco racing fuel for Ryan Blaney. He brought that car in, and I think part of that was the handling. It had gone away on Ryan Blaney, so Jonathan Hassler brought him in. Four tires, Sunoco racing fuel. Jason, Denny Hamlin's in front of you.
1: Four tires, Sunoco fuel for them. The fuel is in. Tires on left side. Denny Hamlin, routine pit work down the way.
4: So Denny Hamlin will make his way back out. Got to be careful not to have a speeding penalty on this one as A.J. Allmendinger. He'll peel off the racetrack. Allmendinger will give up the number six position, and A.J. Allmendinger stops in front of Jason Toy.
1: Fantastic avenue for the Dinger. They come in, right side tires going on. Sunoco fuel going in, taking about a can for Sunoco fuel to get them the rest of the way. Four tires now, tear up off the windshield, down of the way for A.J. Allmendinger.
2: Jay Allmendinger completes his pit service. He'll pull back out onto the racetrack. Christopher Bell has been able to break free of some of the lap traffic, Alex, but he has still not been able to bypass Chase Elliott.
4: No, he hasn't, and Christopher Bell's exercising amazing patience, and why not? He's got a good race car. He's got a healthy advantage by 2.2 seconds over Ty Gibbs in the number two position. So, Christopher Bell can just take his time at this point.
3: He seems to have everything aligned just the way he wants it, or at least needs it for the time being. That's why he just follows Chase Elliott right now as they come up the back straightaway here at Iowa. You've got one, two, three, four, half dozen cars on the racetrack separating the leader from second place, Ty Gibbs.
2: Todd, we've seen Ryan Blaney, and we've also seen Denny Hamlin come to pit road. And now we've seen a lull on the pit lane. When do you expect others to come in here for their final stop?
14: Yeah, my thought is we're at least 10 laps away from seeing it. And I've been watching the lap times as Blaney has come back out there. Blaney's about a half a second faster than Christopher Bell now that the tires are starting to come in. There's a little bit of an advantage there, but we'll see what it is. Christopher Bell coming to pit road.
2: He will make
1: his way down the pit lane. Tad Boyd is a spotter. That's second gear. Two yellow on the dash. That gives them an indication of where they need to be. The 40 miles per hour. They count them down to the pit stall. Ty Gibbs, about eight pit stalls behind. He's going to stop with them as well. Right side tires going on. They're going to go with one Guinness and Oco fuel. Right side tires only for Ty Gibbs. It's four tires for Christopher Bell. He fires it off and pulls away.
4: But Ty Gibbs in the exchange will have 15 car length advantage just because they took two fresh Goodyears as opposed to the four for Christopher Bell in this wave of green flag stops, Mike.
2: William Byron will come onto the pit lane at lap 292 for his final pit stop. Green flag pit stops are beginning. Ross Chastain has cycled to the top of the leaderboard with Briscoe, Berry, Austin Dillon, Noah Gregson in the top five. It's William Byron to pit road. Here comes Ryan Preece and Michael McDowell. Let's cover the William Byron stop again. Lap 292 for old Willie B.
0: All the way down here in turn number one, William Byron in that second pit box. It's Daniel Bach, the front tire changer. The rear tire changer is Arane Osowski. They're around in the car. Working around now, Ryan Patton is the tire carrier. Keeping an eye on Landon Walker, the fueler on this car, as they are down and away now. Looks like a solid pit stop for William Byron here as he has done with his pit sequencing.
4: That Rudy Fugel-led team, he's back out on the racetrack. His final scheduled stop has taken place. Jason, Austin Dillon is in.
1: Austin Dillon with a fantastic run here today for Rich's Dolan's Racing. Quick for lunch. Top 10 all throughout the afternoon. Right side tires complete. They'll go with a four-tire stop. One can of Sunoco fuel. No adjustment for Austin Dillon. And Richardson Al Jr. will come to the attention of his crew.
2: Chase Briscoe will come to the pit lane. He'll make his stop at lap 295. Again, Ross Chastain has taken over the lead. He will stay on the racetrack. Let's cover the Briscoe stop as he will make his way down the pit road at 40 miles an hour.
0: Briscoe is in the pit box. Got to keep an eye on Matthew Tyrrell. He is the fueler. He has got that fuel can engaged on the left rear. This is going to be a four-tire stop. Jackman Caleb Dirks, a pump and a half of the jack, drops the jack. That looked like
4: enjoying the battle as well, as we're in the midst of a round of green flag pit stops. Todd, if a caution came out right now, this could turn this race upside down.
14: It could. It has most all the guys that have pitted a lap down, but the two-tire call by Tyler Allen for Ty Gibbs, that cycled him back. He just passed Ross Chastain's tail end lead lap in driver's position.
2: Josh Berry will make his pit stop. He'll bring that Wood Brothers-owned Ford Mustang to the pit lane. Jason Toy.
1: Tip of the cap to him as well. It has been a great afternoon for this team as Josh Berry goes right side tires only. One can of Sunoco Fuel trying to finish it off here at Iowa.
4: So that Menards car will make its way back out into the battle with Josh Berry as we continue to have green flag stops. The race leader is Ross Chastain. His lead, 8.5 seconds over now second place Noah Gregson. Zane Smith is third. Connor Zilich is fourth. Bubba Wallace is fifth. Joey Logano sixth. John Hunter Nemechek is seventh. Eighth right now is going to be Josh Berry. He'll give that up with the pit stop. Then you got Todd Gilliland and Daniel Suarez.
2: Tick tock, tick tock. When will the next drivers come to pit lane for their final stop of the day? And again, Alex, you mentioned it a moment ago. If a caution flag comes out right now, it turns this race upside down. Christopher Bell just unlapped himself around Ty Gibbs. And now, Ross Chastain, watching all of this unfold, just waiting to see what next lead lap drivers will make their run to pit road.
14: And I feel like the cars that have, you know, were full on that last cycle, they can get to within 20 laps to go in the race. So we've got an opportunity for another 25, 30 laps that they could stretch this out and see where the cycle can get them.
4: This is going to be fun how this one's playing out. Throw the strategy card into things now. As lap 300 goes on the board, it leaves us 50 laps remaining in the Iowa Corn 350.
15: Before NASCAR was a sport, it was a movement.
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4: Back here at Iowa Speedway, Ryan Blaney has made his final scheduled pit stop. He's going to the inside of Ross Chastain, our current race leader, trying to unlap himself the old-fashioned way here. Chastain being a stubborn foe, however, at the front of the field. We're down to 46 laps remaining. From Iowa Speedway, this is the Motor Racing Network, the voice of NASCAR.
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4: Back here at Iowa Speedway, Ross Chastain, still the race leader by 9.5 seconds over Noah Gregson and Zane Smith, your top three in a round of green flag pit stops. But Todd told us a moment ago some of these drivers could probably still go another 20 or so laps.
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14: Yeah, I'm going to rattle through the first two pretty quickly. I started with have the ability to move around the racetrack and make speed to get through lap traffic efficiently. We've seen a lot of that today. The ability to run that third lane or get down and drive off the bottom. Cars using that to get forward. Number two, navigate the bumps into turn one. Really haven't seen that be a play for cars so far. It's everybody's kind of managed that to go through. The third one is the one I think that we're seeing unfold right now. Call the right strategy for stage two and three. There's not a lot of lap time fall off, so getting cycled back in the sequence may end your day. We've got some guys still out there. We've got, right now, you've only got 10 cars on the lead lap if we were to have a caution. If we get the leaders to pit, that's all going to cycle back forward. We're going to have a heck of a race between Christopher Bell and Ty Gibbs.
4: And right now, Christopher Bell and Ty Gibbs are working some lap traffic. They are the drivers being scored in positions 5 and 6 currently, with Gibbs 5th and Bell 6th. Gibbs took only 2 fresh tires on his pit stop, while Christopher Bell took 4 fresh tires on his. See Bell winless this year, but he's finished 2nd 6 different times. Meanwhile, Ty Gibbs got his first career Cup Series win earlier this year at Bristol Motor Speedway.
2: But the question is, right now, when will Ross Chastain come down for service? The last time he was on pit row was lap 214. We're sitting at lap 311 right now with 39 laps to go. Ross Chastain, wouldn't this be something if he some way, somehow was able to pull it out of the fire today? He is on the racetrack. He's been putting cars a lap in arrears here and there. Clearly on a differing strategy play, Kurt Becker, but that Trackhouse Chevrolet running pretty good at this stage of the race.
3: Yeah, he really is. In fact, as he comes by our position in turn number 3, he's closing up behind the car of Riley Herbst. One more time, Ross Chastain just keeps it wound up at full song, goes off turn number 4 and sails right on by the entrance to pit road.
4: Yeah, that's an impressive drive the way he's continuing on. And not only that, Kurt, but the car just seems rock solid in the middle of the corner.
3: Yeah, it seems like that whereas other drivers at times today, at least on this end of the racetrack in turns 3 and 4, they've had to fight the car. We've seen drivers that have almost straddled the imaginary line between the bottom lane of the racetrack and the first lane up from the bottom. Not the case for Chastain. It just seems like the car's been able to do virtually whatever he has wanted it to do.
2: Jason Toy, what's the radio communication like on the Ross Chastain car? Are they showing their hand about when they could come down the pit lane for the final time?
5: Well, there's no one to hold them, no one to fold them. The thing is about them on the radio, they are very, very quiet. The only thing that they're doing is counting down laps and occasionally letting them know about a lap car as he's working his way through. It has been quiet. If they got a plan up their sleeve, they certainly know how to keep it hidden from everybody else.
4: Change for the number 3 spot. Ty Gibbs gets by John Hunter Nemechek. Gibbs goes to 3rd. Now Christopher Bell will clear Nemechek as well. By the way, John Hunter still needs to make a pit stop before the checkered flag flies, which will be scheduled in 35 more laps.
6: Someone had a birthday.
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4: Only thing changing at the front of the field is the gap between first place Ross Chastain and second place Noah Gregson. It was 9.4 seconds. It's now 12 seconds for Chastain over Gregson. 7 cars on the lead lap as we make that 8 cars on the lead lap, I should say, as we've been in the midst of a green flag pit cycle. Some drivers obviously can stay out a little bit longer on this tank of Sunoco fuel. From Iowa Speedway, this is the Motor Racing Network, the voice of NASCAR.
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2: John Hunter Nemechek from 6th pitted a moment ago. That'll be his final pit stop. Here come Austin Cindric and Daniel Suarez onto the pit lane. On the racetrack, though, Ross Chastain, we are waiting him to come down for his final stop of the afternoon. He has a 13.3-second lead over Noah Gregson. Ty Gibbs is third. He is 14.1 back. Then you've got Christopher Bell and Ryan Blaney, the other drivers that round out the top five. Just three more drivers to come down pit road. Four more drivers. We're waiting for Chastain, Gregson, also Chris Buescher, and one other driver to come down pit road. That would be Todd Gilliland, and he does it right now. Let's cover his stop, Jason.
5: Coming back down is Gilliland as he takes his way down. Four tires. It still hadn't been the greatest of the afternoon. They had high expectations after practice yesterday. But we look further down. Ross Chastain's team, they're limbering up. They told him it's lap 34. That sets the plan in motion as they get the signboard ready.
4: As Denny Hamlin goes to the inside of Chastain to try to unlap himself, if Chastain had aspirations of pitting this lap, it's not going to happen. He stuck to the outside of Denny Hamlin as Hamlin occupies that real estate, Mike, down to the bottom of the racetrack.
2: Yeah, Ross Chastain had no shot of getting to the bottom of the back straightaway to angle up for pit entry. He instead will race side-by-side with Denny Hamlin. Hamlin is in the seventh position. There are six cars on the lead lap, but as Jason mentioned, Ross Chastain's crew limbered up. Matter of fact, the tires are over the wall. They're in the pit lane, and the crews continue to flex even more, but Alex, Ross continues to stay on the racetrack.
4: He does. Hamlin has gotten by to unlap himself. Chase Briscoe will now get by and try to unlap himself as well. That will give us eight cars on the lead lap. Chastain, old tires and a thirsty race car as he makes his way onto the backstretch.
3: Here he comes now, the race leader, Ross Chastain, brings his two-tone blue Chevrolet back into corner number three.
2: When Chastain comes to pit road, that will shift the focus to the battle for the lead, which is right now second and third. Ty Gibbs is second. Christopher Bell is third. They are separated by four car lengths. So we'll wait and see how this shakes out as Ross Chastain exits turn two and heads to the backstretch.
3: He is on the backstretch one more time. Here comes Chastain now. He slides his way down toward the bottom side of turn number three and pins the car right down low. And now he's headed to pit road.
4: Stabs the brakes, downshifts, and here he is. Lights up the left front tire, as a matter of fact. Smoke billows from there. Here comes the Busch Light Chevrolet, Ross Chastain, making his way to pit lane where Jason Toy awaits.
5: Carolina blue and white colors, got the farmland scheme on it. They're going to go to the right side with Goodyear Racing Eagle. Sunoco Fuel 10, they count it down, he's down and gone in under 5 seconds.
2: They tried the best they could, but the yellow flags were not playing into their favor. Ross comes back out onto the racetrack. That turns the lead over to Ty Gibbs with Christopher Bell now three car lengths behind him in this ongoing battle for the lead. Alex, 19 laps to go.
4: With a couple of cars that are laps down in front of them in the form of Cole Custer and Carson Hocevar. The battle for the race lead exits turn number two.
3: It is Ty Gibbs with the lead. He squares up behind the lap traffic, comes onto the backstretch, started to go left. Now he goes right. He gets around to the upside of the Cole Custer machine.
2: Ty Gibbs going for win number two of the season. He won earlier this year at Bristol Motor Speedway, and he's looking to capitalize on the short track yet again, but he's got a hungry teammate behind him that has finished second six times in 2026. This will be a duel all the way to the checkers off two.
3: Christopher Bell will see to that. He's in that second position. Here he comes now. The leader, Ty Gibbs, closing in behind the lap car, Carson Hocevar.
4: They run the middle of the racetrack to first and second. Hocevar keeps his car down to the bottom of the speedway, flying by on the outside. Race leader Ty Gibbs gets by. There's 17 laps to go. Now Christopher Bell goes to the inside. Hocevar drifts up the track.
3: Here comes second place Christopher Bell. He looks to the inside of the Hocevar machine. By the time they get off turn number two, he draws alongside and tries to complete the pass in turn four.
2: Off the corner they come. Christopher Bell will bypass the Carson Hocevar car, and it seems like Christopher can get within maybe one or two car lengths at best, and then the car backs up for a little bit, that Christopher will get another run. That's exactly what's happening in turn two this time through.
3: With Ty Gibbs, the race leader, Christopher Bell in second position. No lap traffic between them this time by. Christopher Bell, clear line of sight on the race leader.
4: And the only car that is within sight of them at the moment is Connor Zilich, who is the last car on the lead lap in the number 12 spot. That's a good 20 or 25 car lengths in front of this battle for the race lead. It's Ty Gibbs in the middle of the track in turn two. Here comes Christopher Bell.
3: Bell in the black and yellow Toyota chasing after Ty Gibbs in the blue and white Toyota. Gibbs brings Bell off the end of the backstretch. Gibbs still up front.
2: Those cars look to be evenly matched. One will have an advantage someplace. The other will have the advantage somewhere else on the racetrack. When you put it through the wash, it's a push. Right now, they are separated three car lengths apart. There are 14 laps to go in turn two as Bell washes up the racetrack.
3: And in the process, he'll lose a car length or so to Ty Gibbs. Gibbs with the race lead. As you mentioned, Mike, Connor Zilich, the next car up for the race leader to deal with.
4: Now, the third place car is Ryan Blaney. He's 6.7 seconds behind this battle for the race lead. Getting down to it, 13 laps remain. More lap traffic is on the horizon as the leaders go to two.
3: Ty Gibbs with the lead. He's already through turn two. Heads up the backstretch one more time here this evening in Iowa. Keeps an eye on Christopher Bell. Still a couple of car lengths back in second.
2: Off the corner they come. Bell will dial up the low lane of the racetrack. Ty Gibbs, the leader, will use the second lane off the bottom, and that will be beneficial. Able to keep more RPMs wound up in that car and get a better run off the corner. Christopher's doing everything he can. He'll shut it down to two car lengths in turn two.
3: Ty Gibbs trying to carry that momentum of his all the way through the corner to Christopher Bell. Follows suit. Bell closes in even more.
4: They do indeed as they're double wide in front of this battle for the lead. Bell chops off a car length off turn number four. It's Gibbs the leader. Bell is second. It's now 7 seconds back to third place. Runner Ryan Blaney is the leader. Again, go to the backstretch.
3: It is Ty Gibbs who next will have to deal with the car Chris Buescher and then Connor Zilich. Those are the next two cars straight ahead for race leader Ty Gibbs.
2: Chris Buescher's got the crosshairs of the race leader on his back bumper. That orange and black Ford Mustang of Buescher comes off the turn. He looks in the rearview mirror, sees the top two in Ty Gibbs and Christopher Bell. They'll change lanes, pull to the bottom of the racetrack, and that's going to take Christopher Bell's line away off the corner.
3: As a result, Gibbs will be able to complete the pass and put Buescher a lap down, and here comes Bell now. He follows suit, and Christopher Bell still right there.
4: Chris Buescher just went one lap down, had every right in the world to race the leaders hard to try to stay on the lead lap. To no avail. It's Gibbs the leader. Bell a car length and a half in arrears, down to nine laps to go.
3: Up next, Connor Zilich straight ahead for leader Ty Gibbs. Gibbs is off turn two. He lets the car glide out toward driver's right, a few feet off the safer barrier. Ty Gibbs with the lead.
2: Ty Gibbs again using that second lane off the bottom, but Bell just sends it into turn three. He'll stay within a car length and a half of the race leader. Eight laps to go. It is Gibbs and Bell trying to settle the Iowa Corn 350.
3: Just a car length separate the top two. Onto the back stretch. Ty Gibbs comes. Gibbs with the lead. Keeps an eye on the rearview mirror. Christopher Bell still there. Still in second.
4: Waiting for a maneuver from Christopher Bell if he's got anything left in the race car. Here comes Bell. Half a car length lower off turn number four this time. Shows the nose of his bright yellow DeWalt Toyota to the mirrors of Ty Gibbs. Gibbs and Bell go way up the racetrack in turn two.
3: Separated by inches up the banking of turn two and onto the back straightaway. Ty Gibbs has the lead. Now Gibbs opens back up by a car length as they head for turn four.
2: Bell had the run in turn two, but the car slid up the hill and he lost about a car length and a half, maybe two, to the line. Six laps to go. The separation now three car lengths with the lap car of Connor Zilich laying directly ahead.
3: So Ty Gibbs tries to decide which way to focus. Will he deal first with the lap car? He will. He goes to the outside, tries to put a lap on Zilich. He goes to the middle of the banking. Ty Gibbs does in turn four.
2: Connor Zilich will use the bottom of the racetrack. That'll force Ty Gibbs to his right elbow. They come to the line. It'll be five to go. Gibbs, Bell, battle for the lead. They will dispense with Connor Zilich with more lap traffic ahead.
3: It is Ty Gibbs who does just that, gets around the Connor Zilich car. Now Christopher Bell will do the same, but more lap traffic coming off the end of the backstretch. Shane Van Gisberg and Austin Dillon, Brad Keselowski all straight ahead.
4: And the leader again, tighten up off turn number four. Christopher Bell regained some of that lost ground by the start-finish line. Four laps remain here at Iowa. Lap traffic will absolutely come into play for the battle for the win.
3: Ty Gibbs looks out the front window and sees all kinds of lap traffic ahead. Keeps an eye on the rearview mirror. He sees Christopher Bell bearing down again behind him in the closing laps at Iowa.
2: Christopher Bell sends it in hard again to the top of turn three. Both drivers will bypass Shane Van Gisbergen to the outside lane of the racetrack. Three to go. Gibbs, Bell separated by one car length.
3: It stays that way with Bell riding in that second position. He's been there for the course of the past several laps. Ty Gibbs still with the race lead. Brad Keselowski just ahead of the race leader.
4: Here's Christopher Bell to the inside lane. Gets closer to Ty Gibbs up off of turn number four. Gibbs a little wiggle with the back end of the race car. Christopher Bell is there. We're down to it now as they race off into turn number one. Two laps to go.
3: The leader is Ty Gibbs. Christopher Bell, he looks low. He looks to the outside. He's all over the back bumper of race leader Ty Gibbs. Bell is there. He's trying, but he's still in second.
2: Time is running out as Ty Gibbs slides up the racetrack. Here comes Christopher Bell. He'll look once again to the bottom of the racetrack. White flag is in the air. Final lap is underway. Does Christopher Bell have enough to get around Ty Gibbs, or does Gibbs get win two of 2026?
3: Ty Gibbs looks to the outside of the lap car. Brad Keselowski works up next to the safer barrier. Christopher Bell is still there. It's Ty Gibbs with the lead in turn four.
4: Gibbs gets right beside Brad Keselowski. He's going to have Christopher Bell pinned behind him. Checkered flag is in the air, and Ty Gibbs wins the Iowa Corn 350 powered by ethanol at Iowa Speedway. His second career win, his second win of the 2026 season. Christopher Bell, for the seventh time today, or this season, will finish in the second spot. Ryan Blaney finishes third. Josh Berry fourth. Denny Hamlin comes home fifth to pit lane.
1: High fives and hugs all around. Coach Gibbs is down here getting a high five and a hug. The Cheddar Smith, the car chief on there, and they're celebrating this one's happy. And Coach, how about the run for your grandson, but how about the run for your organization? All four in the top six.
15: It was great. Just a great day for us. God's blessed us with great people. I just really appreciate it. I'm loving it.
1: He's loving it. He's going to have a prayer with his team, and they're going to celebrate in victory lane here at Iowa.
2: Ty Gibbs doing donuts on the main straightaway. The SiriusXM Toyota Camry taking the checkered flag in the Iowa 350. We will chat with Ty and the rest of the top five finishers as it's over in Iowa. And once again, Joe Gibbs Racing goes back to victory lane. 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
2: The Iowa Corn 350 is over, and it's Ty Gibbs celebrating his second win of 2026. We'll catch up with Ty in a moment. Right now, let's visit with the driver that finished fourth.
1: That'll be Josh Berry. Great top five for Berry here this afternoon as he talks things over with one of his teammates here in Ryan Blaney. And Josh, how about the run for you guys today? Consistent up there in the top 10. You bring it home in the top five.
21: Yeah, I mean, just a really solid day. Car was great. I mean, really, car was really strong in practice. And we just didn't quite do a great job before qualifying. And then just had a sloppy day on pit road. And, you know, just never really could break the track position there until that last run. But had great long run pace. Called a good race and got a good result. Feels nice to have some things go my way the last couple weeks.
1: You go top five there for Josh Berry. Ryan Blaney brings it home in the top five as well. And you led a lot early on in the day, but as this race transitioned, what changed?
25: Yeah, a couple Gibbs cars got really good, the 54 and the 20, and lost a little bit of pace to those folks. But still overall really good weekend, good day, and nice to have a solid finish.
1: Ryan Blaney brings it home to the top five. We'll grab a word with Christopher Bell here in just a moment. Denny Hamlin cooling down a little bit. We'll give him a moment as well.
4: Yeah, we will. And by the way, the point standings unofficially, Tyler Reddick has fallen to fourth in the championship point standings. Denny Hamlin leads. Ty Gibbs has vaulted to second. Ryan Blaney currently third. Now, let's hear from the race winner. That's Ty Gibbs, and Steve Post is there.
26: He is cooling down this Toyota with some monster energy. How about that? Ty, can you walk me through the last 20, 25, 30 laps of that race? Tony Hirschman giving you every detail. What was that like behind the wheel?
27: Yeah, it was awesome. You know, it's so awesome, obviously, listening to Tony, listening to him spot for Kyle my whole life. So it's cool to have him win and be here with me. So it's a great day.
26: Second win for the season. How good is this race team right now? Are you guys clicking on all eight?
27: Yeah, it's great. You know, we really appreciate everybody. SiriusXM and Colors look great today, and just keep working.
26: Final question for you here. The burnout down here. I love my sprint cars. That looked like sprint cars or midget down there. Tell me about that burnout.
27: Yeah, it was a big burnout. Maybe it looked like not even close, but a little bit like Rika that one year. So it was fun.
26: That's what it was. That's for sure. That is Ty Gibbs for the second time in his career. He's a winner here in the NASCAR Cup Series. Okay, he cooled the front end of the car down with Monster. There's nothing left of the left rear tire. That is absolutely gone. That's a rim sitting on asphalt down here on the front straightaway.
2: Yeah, Ty Gibbs is pumped up, and he is very happy, rightfully so, because he scored one of those wins that you dream of as a young race car driver, and he just took him to the woodshed, leading a total of only 20 laps today. But they were the most important 20 laps, the ending of this race. By the way, the Xfinity fastest lap goes to Christopher Bell, celebrating his speed on the track and the reliable performance Xfinity brings to your home. Congratulations, C-Bell, with the fastest lap of the race. They will claim one championship point just by running the Xfinity fastest lap.
4: Let's hear from Christopher Bell now, who's had his seventh second-place finish of the season.
1: Brings it home on the runner-up spot. And besides needing the extra laps, what more did you need on that final run?
28: I had plenty of laps. I got to them, I don't know when it was, 50 or so to go. You know, we had plenty of pace, just couldn't make the pass when I needed to.
1: Christopher Bell, running up here at Iowa.
4: That's a tough one for Christopher Bell. You can hear the frustration. They feel like they're good enough to win just about any racetrack they go to. And Todd, they had pace here today, and they were in a good position.
6: Yeah, we talked to him yesterday. He didn't think he could score stage points. Scored eighth place stage points in stage one. Put himself in a good position, and really they had great pace. One stage two, and he was pressuring. He was getting everything he could out of the race car. Just came up a little short.
2: Denny Hamlin is trying to get himself together there. He's sitting on the pit wall. They're coating him with ice packs and whatnot. We're hopefully that we'll be able to get a conversation with Denny Hamlin after he finishes fifth in the Iowa Corn 350.
26: Here, Ryan Blaney gets four tires. Sunoco Racing Fuel.
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29: Bob Lowe Ford.
2: The Iowa Corn 350 has been concluded. Ty Gibbs of Joe Gibbs Racing celebrating in victory lane. Let's give you the full field rundown. We're efforting a Denny Hamlin interview. Matter of fact, let's hear from Denny Hamlin right now.
1: Took a couple minutes here to cool things down. I know it was a hot day today. You guys went from the back to the front and was up there, finished up in the top five. How do you assess it? Knowing going in, were concerned about the brakes.
30: I mean, today was a win, absolute win. To not having brakes, I definitely found that when you work harder, you're a lot more tired at the end. So that was it. I mean, just white knuckling every lap, knowing that I didn't have any stopping power. So it just, wow, that was a banner day, truthfully.
1: Were you having to shorten things up on the front stretch, get out of the throttle early to get through the corners?
30: Yeah, it's just so unpredictable, you know, with not knowing how much the pads were going to stick to the rotors. And so just couldn't gauge any kind of entry speed. So wasn't consistent because of it. But, I mean, God, that day I would take 100 out of 100 times.
1: All right, he brings it home top five. Considered a victory there for Denny Hamlin.
4: Yeah, hard-fought fifth-place run. Here's how they finished the Iowa Corn 350. Ty Gibbs gets the win. Christopher Bell second, Ryan Blaney third, and Josh Berry fourth. Denny Hamlin fifth, Chase Briscoe sixth. Ross Chastain was seventh. Eighth was A.J. Allmendinger. Ninth, William Byron. And tenth, the last car on the lead lap, was Austin Dillon.
2: Connor Zillich finished 11th. It was Bubba Wallace in 12th. Chris Buescher was 13th. Joey Logano 14th. Chase Elliott 15th. Zane Smith finished in 16th with Noah Gregson in 17th. Ricky Stenhouse Jr. in 18th. 18th. John Hunter Nemechek, 19th. And Ryan Preece was 20th.
4: Riley Herbst, 21st. 22nd, Todd Gilliland. Daniel Suarez, 23rd. Ty Dillon was 24th. Michael McDowell, 25th. Austin Hill, 26th. Brad Keselowski was 27th, with Cole Custer, 28th. Austin Cindric, 29th. And Shane Van Gisbergen, 30th.
2: 31st was Carson Hosevar. 32nd was Cody Ware. 33rd, Kyle Larson. 34th, Alex Bowman. Eric Jones was finished in 35th, and Tyler Reddick in 36th. Footnote to that Tyler Reddick 36th place finish. As we look at the points right now, Tyler Reddick has fallen to fourth. Here's the lay of the land going to Richmond. Denny Hamlin leads Ty Gibbs by 103. He leads Ryan Blaney by 110 and leads Tyler Reddick by 120. Shifting focus to the cut line. On the cut line still is Austin Cindric. He's in by 29. It's Ryan Preece out by 29 as we head to Richmond next weekend. 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Gentlemen, the discussion begins with Alex.
4: There's a lot of different directions we can go. I'll throw some out there that I feel like. Todd, you throw yours out there. You can be the tiebreaker. I like the performance of Denny Hamlin and Chase Briscoe, fifth and sixth respectively in the finish. Both drivers had massive brake problems. Both were not even expected to make it to 20 laps in the race. I can also throw a call to Ross Chastain. I can throw a call to even A.J. Allmendinger.
6: I can throw it to Josh Berry with a fourth-place finish, knowing he's vacating this ride. He's already been named kind of in a lame duck situation. They put together a great run today. That's where I was leaning, but after listening to Denny Hamlin and how out of breath and the effort that he put into the day, that is a reliable performance.
2: And indeed, I agree with that. 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Xfinity, imagine that. Gentlemen, final thoughts from our 350 laps spent here today at Iowa.
6: Oh, well, it's going to be a different race when we come back. We're going to be 4th of July weekend, and we're going to have a new asphalt surface that they're going to start on tomorrow. This place has served well. We saw kind of multiple grooves of racing, but I can't wait to see what we turn this into.
4: And we're off to Richmond Raceway, another short track, the action track Saturday night under the light. It's going to be a good one there as well. If you don't have a ticket already, make plans to join us. If not, we'll have you covered right here on the Motor Racing Network.
2: 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I'll have NASCAR Live with you Tuesday nights at 7. The Crew Call with Steve Post and Todd Gordon on Wednesday. We'll have NASCAR Live wide open for you. A new episode will drop this Thursday. That's going to wrap things up from Iowa. I'd like to thank Kurt Becker, who covered the action in the corners. Steve Post and Jason Toy, who had us covered in the pits and the garage. For Todd Gordon, Alex Hayden, I'm Mike Bagley. We thank you for spending your Sunday afternoon with us here on MRN. We congratulate Ty Gibbs. He has won the Iowa Corn 350 at the Iowa Speedway.
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0: Minnesota's All-A Country, Babe Country, 98.3. 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Beltrami County Fair starts on Wednesday with Beltrami Electric Night. 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Giving away tickets and beverages. It's always a good time. We'll see you at the Beltrami County Fair this week. 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
8: Lows around 53 tonight under partly cloudy skies. Winds out of the northwest around 5 miles per hour. Partly cloudy tomorrow. Slight chance of rain showers, 79. Mainly cloudy skies expected tomorrow night. Slight chance for storms. Lows level off around 57. And that's your forecast. I'm weatherology meteorologist Paul Frombly. Get the latest weather updates online at MinnesotaDailyWeather.com. Currently 73.
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0: 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MnDOT joined us around about Wednesday. State Representative Bedell Duran joined us. The Beltrami County Fair joined us. Beltrami County Sheriff Jason Riggs joined us. 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
12: Lows around 53 tonight under partly cloudy skies. Winds out of the northwest around 5 miles per hour. Partly cloudy tomorrow. Slight chance of rain showers, 79. Mainly cloudy skies expected tomorrow night. Slight chance for storms. Lows level off around 57. And that's your forecast. I'm weatherology meteorologist Paul Frombly. Get the latest weather updates online at MinnesotaDailyWeather.com. Currently 73.